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0: Good evening, everybody, and welcome to Owen Zach Field. Tonight, the Decorah Viking baseball team is hosting the West Delaware Hawks. The Viking boys are 6-3 on the season. They've won three games in a row, and boy, a big one last Friday night in New Hampton. That was a great one. New Hampton had been undefeated. West Delaware Hawks have a 4-9 record. They've played a lot of games. The Hawks are part of the WAMAC East Conference, and I've got John Kurnt here tonight. John, how are you?
1: Great, Randy. Thank you very much. Appreciate the invitation. It's such a gorgeous night. We got the flag up that they just put up new. Just absolutely beautiful.
0: It sure is.
1: And it's a great night for baseball.
0: It certainly is. As I was saying, the Vikings, they'll join the WAMAC, not this year, but next year. And so that will be interesting to see how that plays out, John.
1: Yep, it'll be fun. It's a new conference and new opponents and new rivalries get to get started and everything. And you know, tonight we've got two teams going in a little different direction. They're 1-4 in their last five, and Decorah's 4-1. So it'll be fun to see if we can kind of keep this going.
0: It should be a lot of fun. What a beautiful night for baseball. It is. I don't see a cloud in the sky. Do you, John?
1: Nope.
0: Oh, wait, there's a few thin, wispy ones. But, Kari, thank you very much. She says we are on the air, and that is terrific. Let's see the temperature at game time. 83 degrees. There is not much of a wind, just about 4 or 5 miles an hour out of the south-southeast, and it is perfect for baseball. We are glad you are joining us here tonight. The teams are set to go here. The coaches have had their home plate meeting, and we are set to go. Let's take a look at the starting lineups for the West Delaware Hawks. Leading off and playing in left field will be number 3, Ethan Timmerman. Batting second and playing third base will be number 00, Blake Mather. Batting third and playing center field will be number 6, Kyle Pasker. Batting fourth and pitching will be Wyatt Wilson. Batting fifth and playing right field will be number 7, Bryce Maurer. Batting 6th and playing at first base will be number 12, Roman Reeder. Number 7 will be your designated hitter. That'll be number 22, Reagan Plackey, and he will be batting for the shortstop. Number 5, Wes Waterhouse. He's the shortstop. Batting 8th and playing at the catching position, number 10, Isaac Bloomer. And batting in the 9th spot, the second baseman, number 1, Lance Feldman. That's the starting lineup for the West Delaware Hawks. Let's take a look for the Decorah Vikings. It'll be leading off and playing third base, number 17, Gus Pohl. Batting second and playing in left field, number 6, Grant Knutson. Batting third and playing shortstop, number 14, Kaysen Tyler. Batting in the cleanup spot will be number 1, Gavin Knutson. He's in center field. Batting fifth will be the catcher, number 2, Trevor Kennan. Batting in the sixth spot will be your pitcher tonight, number 23, Ethan Kennan. Batting at the seventh spot and playing first base tonight, number 9, Rex LaFrenz. Batting eighth and playing in right field, number 4, Henry Brinsis. And batting ninth and playing at second base, number 7, that will be Lucas Weimer. Head coach Alex Zwanziger, assisted by Ryan Tyler and Brian Solberg and Ethan Pohl. And John, John, that's quite a lineup, a very young lineup for the Vikings as well.
1: We got a good bunch of young kids coming in with a few seniors here, and there's a lot of future coming down the pike looking for the kids, I believe.
0: There certainly is a good young mixture. You've got a nice group of seniors as good senior leadership, and then you've got those young, talented freshmen, sophomores, even an eighth grader.
1: That's unbelievable. You have a young eighth grader here pitching and stuff. So,
0: and he is gone this week. He's at the Washington, D.C. trip with the 8th graders. So Logan will not be around. Logan Kennan for the week for the Vikings. And by the way, let's take a look. Tomorrow night, Waukon at Key High. Pat Wagner will have that. There's a game change time. That's a 5 o'clock start now. And so make sure you know that. That should be a great game. Key at Waukon. Now, ladies and gentlemen, we will stand and we'll honor America with a national anthem and our brand new great flag out here in center field. So, ladies and gentlemen, our national anthem.

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1: All right, welcome back. Randy Iverson, John Current with you tonight. John, it's great to have you with us. Let's have
2: Thank
1: some
2: you.
1: Fun.
2: Let's get a win here.
1: Hey, all right. All right, let's look. The Vikes, of course, the home team, they'll be out in the field first. Let's take a look at defensive positions. Out in left will be Grant Knutson. In center field, Gavin Knutson. Out in right field will be Henry Brinsis. At third base, Gus Pohl. At shortstop, it will be Kason Tyler. At second base, Lucas Weimer. At first base, Rex LaFrenz. Behind the plate is Trevor Kennan. And on the mound for the Vikings tonight, this will be Ethan Kennan. And let's take a look at some of his stats. Ethan Kennan, on the season for the Vikings, has thrown 8 2/3 innings. He's given up 11 hits, 9 runs, 8 runs earned. He's only walked 2, struck out 8, and an ERA of 6.46 and a WHIP of 1.5. WHIP means walks and hits per inning, and he's done very well with that. So we are just about set to go. Ethan, a sophomore and a lefty, and you know, John, I always think it's great to have a left-handed pitcher on your pitching group.
2: Well, keeps every at first base a little more honest. You don't get quite the lead that looking down, and there's not many left-handed pitchers to get used to there. So.
1: And you're right. Boy, that pickoff move for a lefty really can freeze that base runner, and that's a great thing.
2: Ethan's got a good one. He's got a good move. And
1: all right, so we are just about set to go. Glad you're with us here on this picture-perfect night from Owensack Field. And, boy, that great scoreboard the Owensacks donated to the field, and I'll tell you, it is awesome. Maybe Lonnie, maybe he's listening tonight. I don't know. You never know. All right, we are set to go. Ethan Timmerman will lead it off for the Hawks, a 222 hitter on the season for the Hawks. Play, as we said, in that WOMAC conference in the East Division. I'm not sure where the Vikings will be when they redo that, because Waverly Shellrock will join the WOMAC as well. That's going to be a tough conference.
2: I wonder, how many teams are they going to have in there?
1: Well, there's a bunch. I'm going to try to find that out. There'll be a bunch, and they might divide that by the bigger schools and then the smaller schools. West Delaware, they used to be our size. They're down to a 3A school. The Vikings are a 4A school. So we are set to go, ready to go. Ethan Kennan on the mound. Here's the first pitch. And that's taken high for ball one. So one ball and a strike here, one ball and no strikes to Timmerman, the leadoff batter for West Delaware here. Just underway. Here's the pitch, and that's a little low for ball two. And, John, I don't know, were you a pitcher when you were growing up?
2: I played the Little League, but after that we kind of had to work.
1: Yeah, well, that makes sense. Here's the 2-0 pitch now from Kennan. And that's hit out to center field. Knutson goes back a few steps and makes the grab there. A nice fly ball for out number one. And you got to make him put it in play, I think, John.
2: Yeah, absolutely. And he played it perfect. He only took about two steps back, and he made the play. So.
1: And I tell you, the Vikings have a ton of speed, I think, on this team, John. They're really quick.
2: They are very quick. They've got lots of stolen bases, and you get somebody on, and they'll keep you honest.
1: One out, nobody on, and now Blake Mather for the Hawks up to the plate here, the second batter of the game. Here's the pitch by Kennan. That's a little low, ball one. So it's very interesting. Sometimes you have three Kennan brothers out there in one game, and that's a pretty neat deal.
2: Well, when you're calling the game and stuff, you got to just kind of use the first names, and everybody kind of knows who you're talking about.
1: Exactly. Pitch is low for ball one. The second pitch on its way, and that's a little low as well. The count goes to 2-0 here early in this first inning. One out, nobody on. 320 down the lines here at Owensack Field, about 340 to center, and then of course that big blue monster out there, about a 12-15 foot tarp up there on wall. And that pitch is in there for a called strike.
2: Good pitch.
1: Nice job there.
2: Come back.
1: Yeah. So Kennan on the mound here for the Vikings. The older brother of Logan. Logan not here this week. Here's the pitch, and that's low for ball three. Three balls and a strike is the count to Mather here, the second batter for the Hawks here in the top of the first. Kenan Reddy now, the big lefty set to go, just a sophomore, and the fire.
3: Nice.
1: And that's a called strike. And now the count goes full.
2: He had those three balls, Randy, right in the exact same spot, just a little bit low, and he come back and threw a strike and then come back with another one. So.
1: Exactly. Here's the payoff pitch at 3-2, and it's fly out to center field. In comes Knutson and makes the grab. He's got two putouts here. Had to go back a few steps, and this one he comes in and makes the grab.
2: Covers a lot of area out there.
1: Yes, he does. He and his brother, very quick, and they do cover a lot of ground. Two outs now. Kyle Pasker at the plate. He's their center fielder, batting .233 on the season. Now he is a left-handed batter, the first lefty to come up against the lefty, Kenan.
2: Think you'll throw him a breaking ball here?
1: I would. Here's the pitch, and that but it's a little low for ball one. And the Vikings shift that outfield and the infield with the lefty. They play him to pull the ball, and so they've all shifted to their left. Here is the 1-0 pitch now. Kenan to Pasker.
3: Nice pitch.
1: That's right in there. Nice fastball right down the pike there. And it's one ball and one strike. Infield, Gus Pohl is at third. Kaysen Tyler is at short. Ooh, that's a nice breaker right there, John. You called that earlier. One ball, two strikes. At second base is Lucas Weimer. At first is Rex LaFrenz. And behind the plate, Trevor Kenan. And Ethan Kenan ready to go on the mound. Here's the 1-2 pitch. Oh, we got him swinging on the low one. And can they get him out? No, and he's going to be safe there on the strikeout. But he gets to first base as we can't get it in the glove. So they'll have their first base runner there.
2: He just kind of lost the ball there when it came out of the glove to the third base side. And by the time he got it. It was just a little bit late.
1: It was just a hair late is exactly right. Now Wyatt Wilson, the pitcher for the Hawks, comes up to the plate. Two outs, one on here for West Delaware. Top of the first inning.
2: He's come back good since leading those two balls in both the first two batters.
1: Yes, he has. That one a little high for ball one. And I know as a pitcher that is frustrating when you strike somebody out and they get on base. It just... you got to get yourself past that, but it's not always easy. Here's a called strike, top of the strike zone. One ball, one strike now to Wilson, the batter for West Delaware here in the top of the first. Two outs, one on, one ball, one strike count. Here's a pitch from Kenan. And that looks like a good one as well, right on the outside corner. We're sitting just off home plate to the third base side, what, about 25, 30 feet back. Hey, that's what I did the other night, John.
2: Thank you.
1: As the wind, a little breeze, and there went my papers.
2: I was watching first to see if he's getting. Yeah.
1: There goes the runner. Yeah. And a ground ball is going to be fouled down the third baseline, and they'll reset it again. The count stays at one ball and two strikes. Yeah, I was over at New Hampton last week, and there was a pretty good gust of wind, and they took about 6-7 papers and just went backwards, and luckily we had some good Decorah fans there. They grabbed them all for me.
2: I listened to that up in Red Lake, and it was like people are shuffling around. You could hear them in the background.
1: And that's fouled back out of play, and the count stays at one ball and two strikes to two fly balls to center field. Then a runner gets on a drop third strike and makes it to first base before we can get the throw. And then now Wilson at the plate, one ball, two strikes. I don't think he's going to catch up to either the fastball or the break ball. Here is the pitch. There goes the runner again, and he fouls it back. Just barely got a piece of it. And the count now stays at one ball and two strikes. Had a pretty good jump there.
2: I think he's just kind of letting him, because he's going to concentrate on getting the batter here and stuff, because he's got two down. And
1: exactly right. And that's what you always tell a pitcher. Work on the batter. Forget about the runner. But that's easier said than done.
2: Oh, exactly.
1: There's a throw over to first base, and not in time. The runner is back. A lot of head games in this game of sports, that's for sure.
2: Yep.
1: And so one ball, two strikes, two outs here. Top of the first inning. The Hawks and the Vikings. Here's the pitch, and that's high. And the count's going to go even at two balls and two strikes. And, of course, we've got to talk about your grandson is playing here at third base, Gus Pohl.
2: Yep, I'm pretty fortunate to come. I got grandkids playing. My other grandson plays JV and stuff, so we're pretty fortunate here to get to see everybody. And
1: you're darn right. So throw over to first base, and the runner, Pasker, is back in time. And so we'll stay at a two-ball, two-strike count. Got a fair lead over at first base. Yeah, Kennan, there he goes again. And the pitch, swing and a miss.
2: Nice
1: got
2: job.
1: Him.
2: Great job.
1: Got him swinging for out number three. Of course, no runs, no hits, no errors. One runner left on base. And we will take this quick break. We'll be back with the bottom of the first inning.
0: 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Brothers Banks.
1: All right. Hey, I heard Viking Safe Store in there. Thank you very much, John. I'll tell you what, that's a neat place. You have a lot of people that use those facilities, don't you?
2: Yeah, we're pretty fortunate. We have a bunch of climate control and regular ones. Actually, the boys took it over and stuff, so I'm just on the wing side now.
1: Hey, there you go. All right. We are set to go. Bottom of the first inning. Thanks again for listening to all of you. Mom, I hope you are listening here tonight as well. Sure appreciate you listening all the night. You got probably some popcorn. And all right, we are set to go. So for West Delaware, it will be on the mound. That is Wilson, number 24. He has pitched only two innings so far this year, given up five hits, eight runs, six of them earned, and he's got an ERA of 21. So he has been hit a little bit. Let's see what the Vikings can do here.
2: Two innings?
1: Yes, two innings is all he's pitched. So Gus Pohl's the leadoff batter, and bats from the right-hand side, just a freshman, as we talked about. A lot of young players and then some good senior talent as well. That first pitch, a little at the knees. Let's say at the knees, but I wouldn't have swung.
2: Nope.
1: He's a tall guy. How tall is he? Probably 6'2", 3"?
2: Yeah.
1: Somewhere in that area. Here's the pitch.
2: Oh.
1: A swing got it, jammed him a little bit, and it's 0-2 quickly to Gus here.
2: A good pitch.
1: Yeah, it was.
2: Right inside on him.
1: He is not a very big pitcher, but he throws pretty hard for a smaller guy. Ooh. And there he hit him. Got him 0-2, and that's a cardinal sin of pitching. Hit by the pitch, and he's going to send him down to first base with a hit batsman. And now that'll bring up Grant Knutson. So Knutson comes up to the plate for the Vikings. Grant, a freshman. So two freshmen starting in the lineup here and the first two batters. That's pretty good.
2: Yeah, you got the leadoff, the second one, they're both freshmen. And
1: yep, all right. So big lead over there. Gus has a nice lead. There, they're going to throw over there. He is back in time. Nice job. They always told us if you can dive back and get there before the ball, that's about the right lead.
2: That's what you want to do.
1: Gus has very good speed. We know that genetically that is a pretty big thing for the current.
2: He's got the pitcher thinking.
1: Yeah, he does. There's another throw over there.
2: Yeah.
1: Now, if he's in the majors, he couldn't throw anymore over there. Two times
2: that's
1: is
2: right.
1: All you get.
2: That's kind of a lost art.
1: Yes, it is. It certainly is. So no count on the batter now for Grant Knutson yet. Two throws over to first base. Nice lead by Gus. He's not going to go. A swing and a miss for strike one. Went after one probably right up in the letters and just couldn't get a hold of it.
2: And that does affect you sitting there waiting. You've got those two throws to first, and you're kind of ready to take the first pitch. So
1: you bet.
2: He'll get on one here.
1: One strike is the count now to Grant Knutson. Gus Pohl at first base. I got a feeling he's going this time. There he goes.
2: Good call.
1: The run, the throw down there, and he's in there with a stolen base. I just had
2: good
1: a
2: call,
1: feeling.
2: Randy.
1: You know, after you've watched some of this for enough years, I just had an inkling. So Gus gets another stolen base. He had a good jump, but, boy, he turned on the burners, was safe there. One ball and one strike is the count to Grant Knutson here. The Vikings have a runner in scoring position here in the bottom of the first. The second baseman coming over to try hold Gus close to the bag. He's got a nice lead over there at second. Nobody out here for the Vikes. Here's the pitch. Ooh, that gets away. And behind goes all the way to screen. Gus is going to go to third on the wild pitch. Nice job there. Now the Vikes. We got something going now, John.
2: Well, he knows Grant was watching. Was taking. He's here again. He's watching the third base. They're putting the play on and assuming that they can get the ball across the plate.
1: Yes, yeah. 2-0 is the count now. Or 2-1, excuse me. Two balls and a strike now to Grant Knutson. Gus Pohl at third base leads off in foul territory. There's a high fly ball, shallow left field. I don't think that's enough room. No, it isn't. Left fielder makes the grab, throws it home, but there wouldn't have been any chance to get home. So Grant flies out to shallow left field for out number one. Kaysen Tyler comes up to the plate. Boy, I'd like to see the Vikes get at least that one run in here.
2: That wasn't a real strong throw from midway in.
1: I mean, no, it sure wasn't.
2: Unless he wasn't showing his arm, but he...
1: Well, I don't know. He looked like he was trying to crank it.
2: I agree.
1: All right, so now
2: Kaysen... put away for later.
1: Yep, Kaysen Tyler at the plate for the Vikes. And that pitch is high and inside for ball one. Kaysen, a sophomore, batting .333 on the season. He's got five runs batted in this early part of the season for the Vikings. So two freshmen and now a sophomore. And there's a breaking ball in there for a strike. One ball, one strike. And what a background that is. And that hillside is just beautiful. The trees all green there.
2: There's no other place in Iowa that you can sit and watch baseball like this.
1: That's for sure. There's a strike on the outside corner called. And the count now to Kaysen is one ball and two strikes here.
2: I think Kaysen would have argued that call with you.
1: Yeah.
2: He looked like he was.
1: Now you got to protect the plate now with two strikes. Here's the pitch. Breaking ball got him. Swinging and miss for out number two. Good pitch by Wilson there. Now that's going to bring up for the Vikes Gavin Knutson. So let's get a run in here. Guys, Gavin Knutson at the plate. 367 hitter. He is a junior. He leads or second in the team with RBIs. He's got nine. Let's get one right here. That pitch was high for ball one. These Knutson brothers are very good baseball players and very good athletes.
2: They're just good athletes. Yes. I mean, they are great athletes.
1: Here's the 1-0 pitch. Come on now. That pitch, a called strike, upper part of the zone. One ball and one strike to Gavin Knutson.
2: He's called that twice.
1: Yeah, he has. He likes that. He likes that chest-high one. Boy, most of the time, the umpires anymore, you don't get that letters, what they call letters or armpit fastball. There's a breaking ball. There's a base hit. That's going to score Gus Pohl, and the Vikings are up 1-0. That's why he's second in RBIs. Now he's tied for first. He's got an RBI with 10 now, and Knutson on at first base. The Vikings have their first run in here. They lead it 1-0. Nice job of hitting there.
2: He looked like he threw the ball that outside pitch again. He just kind of he got down on top of it and drove the thing to left field.
1: All right, Trevor Kennan. Yes, it was. Vikings lead it 1-0 here in the bottom of the first, and now Kennan steps to the plate. Trevor Kennan, the senior catcher, he leads the team in RBIs with 10, and now Gavin has just tied him with 10 now. I'd like to see a triple here at least. We'll get another RBI.
2: We'll take the lead.
1: Yes. Here is a pitch now. And, he squares. There goes the runner. And now he gets by the catcher just a little bit. And so Knutson's going to go down to second base with the stolen base as well. So the Vikings got their running shoes on.
2: Yeah, that was kind of surprising with two out.
1: Yep. Coach Swanziger calling up the steal twice here in the first inning.
2: Good job.
1: Yep. Trevor Kennan at the plate. One ball, no strikes. And there's a called strike. And it's 1-1. So Gus Pohl let off. He was hit by a pitch, stole second, got to third on a wild pitch, and then scored on a base hit by Gavin Knutson. Knutson at second base now with two outs. Here's the pitch to Trevor Kennan by Wilson. And, that's a call, that high strike again. And then, as hitters, you're going to have to adjust if he's going to call.
2: He's consistent.
1: That. I mean, he has been.
2: All three batters. And
1: yep. So we'll one ball, two strikes. Got to guard the dish now, does Trevor Knutson. Here's the pitch. And a swing and a miss. Got him swinging. for out number three, but the Vikes get one run on one hit and one runner left on base. So we will go take this quick break. Thanks again to these great sports sponsors.
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1: Yes, we are now. Yep. All right, welcome back. Well, the Vikes get a run, John.
2: It was perfect. Did a good time. Got a guy on. Got a couple of steals and a wild pitch and good solid hit by Knutson left field, and it's a good start.
1: I tell you what, for a pitch or two, that's always a great thing. Your team gets you a lead, and you just have more confidence going out in the mound.
2: Oh, absolutely. You got that lead, and you can afford even a mistake if you want, but it still gives you, it just makes you feel better. You got a little room to play, and
1: yep,
2: kind of playing with house money.
1: Yes, exactly. All right, it'll be 5, 6, and 7 for West Delaware here in the top of the second inning, and we are glad you're listening. There's a nice crowd here. We hope we have a nice crowd listening on the river here tonight. Tomorrow night, remember, at 5 o'clock, that's a change. Waukon hosting Key High in baseball. Pat Wagner will have that one Wednesday. And then, boy, I tell you, what an opportunity for Pat. He is going down Thursday to the Field of Dreams. Key High playing Underwood at the Field of Dreams at 5 o'clock. How about that?
2: I saw that. Just what an opportunity.
1: Yeah.
2: Is that at the new facility, I believe?
1: Yes. Yep. Pat will have that one.
2: That's something that there's very, very people get to do that.
1: Yep. And Friday, I'm heading over to Charles City, the Decorah Viking boys doubleheader with Charles City Friday night. First game at 5 o'clock. Hope you can join Pat and I for all those games on the river. The lights are on already at Decorah. How about that? That's kind of surprising.
2: Yeah, unless it's an automatic timer or something. But.
1: All right, we are set to go, and it'll be Bryce Maudry at the plate. Maudry at the plate. That's a nice pitch in there for a strike. For strike one, a 150 batter for West Delaware. Their averages are not as high, and maybe that's indicative of their 4-9 record, but the Vikings really batting well so far in this early third of the season. Boy, there's less than three weeks left in the season.
2: Eason's coming on harder. He's got

0: Great job behind the plate. That pitch sails high, and now we've got a full count on the leadoff batter here in the top of the second inning for West Delaware. John Kurt joining me tonight. Glad to have you with me, John. You're having fun so far?
1: Loving it. Just right. Absolutely perfect.
0: That's outside for ball four. So after being ahead one and two, Maurer is going to walk, and that's the first walk given up. And now Roman Reeder, the first baseman, he's batting .444 on the season for the Hawks. So one on, nobody out here, top of the second inning. Vikings lead 1-0. Glad you're with us here on the river.
1: See how aggressive they're going to be here at first base, sir.
0: Yeah, let's see.
1: He doesn't have much of a stance.
0: No, he doesn't. And he doesn't look like he's wanting to steal. You can kind of tell with some of these guys, like Ethan, you can tell they're quick, just how they come off the bag and how they approach it.
1: They're just a little more aggressive than...
0: Yes. One ball and no strikes. Here's the pitch to Reeder, and there's a throw over to first base.
2: And a little step back and...
0: Yeah. Well, those lefties have an advantage. With a runner at first, Rex LaFrenz at first base tonight for the Vikings. He is just a freshman as well. And they square around a bunt, and that bunt down the first baseline, but foul. LaFrenz touches it foul. And the count now, one ball and one strike. And I kind of agree with that. He doesn't look like an aggressive runner, so you might want to move him over to second base if you can get the bunt.
1: That's what they're trying. They don't think he can steal, so they're trying to bunt him across.
0: Yep.
1: Instead of letting... Let him swing away here to advance him.
0: Exactly right. One ball, one strike. Hey, I heard Les doing the sports this morning. How about that? Darren is on a little vacation. Oh, there's a nice move over there. Darren's on a little time off, and Les was doing the sports this morning.
1: I just hope that he didn't have to say aluminum.
0: I don't know. There's words all of us have trouble with, and I think
1: we guys pick on him. That's all right.
0: One ball, one strike. Here's the pitch.
1: It's a little
0: infield blooper. That could be trouble. And they aren't going to get anybody there. And they throw it to the screen. And they're going to have runners at second and third. It looks like now he's going to come home. The play at the plate, not in time. Oh, that wasn't what the Vikings wanted there. He swung, and it was trouble because it was a blooper over the pitcher's head between pitcher and second base. Nobody could get to it. And on the throw, Kenneth picked it up, tried to throw it to first base. The throw was off the mark, and the guy going to second just kept on motoring all the way around third to score. And it's 1-1.
1: It was good. He just overthrew the first, and it got way to the fence. It didn't go. It just went back towards right field there. Made for such a long throw coming back.
0: So I'm going to call that an infield base hit and an error on the Vikings to make the score 1-1 there. Nobody was going to get him out at first base on that little blooper right over the pitcher's head, and it was like a perfectly placed ball if you're West Delaware for the Vikings. It was obviously the wrong place.
1: Well, he tried to make a play, and
0: he's
1: competitive,
0: yep.
1: And that's all you're trying to do. And if he'd added a little bit lower down and threw him out, it'd have been a great play.
0: Yeah, exactly right. So now a runner at second base. Still nobody out for West Delaware. There's a called strike on the inside corner to Reagan Plackey, the designated hitter in this ball game. One strike is the count. Nobody out. A runner at second base. A run in for West Delaware here in the top of the second. The 0-1 pitch now by Kennan. And he's going to bunt that. A nice bunt there. Throw at first base. Oh, and they can't get him out there. A high throw and a collision at first base. And the runner from second is going to come all the way in to score. And just like that, West Delaware has a 2-1 lead, John.
1: Poor Ethan slipped coming off the mound to get the ball, and Gus grabbed it, but threw it high. And Rex... Did
0: I thought he'd
1: it.
0: Catch it,
1: he
0: and then he tried to tag him, and it got jarred loose. So
1: yeah, they ran into him.
0: So I don't know. I'm going to call that an infield base hit. That has been a tough, tough play. So the second hit of the inning, the second run, and West Delaware has a runner at first base, nobody out, and at the plate now is Isaac Bloomer. So Bloomer at the plate. He is the catcher. The number 8 batter in their lineup. So West Delaware takes the lead,

0: 2-1. Kennan on the mound for the Vikes. Now he throws over to first base, and it's snagged there by LaFrenz, and he's safe at first. So Plackey at first base, Bloomer at the plate, one ball, no strikes, and there's another bunt. Back to the there pitcher, goes. Kennan, goes to first base, got the out there. That's the way. So 1-3 for out number one. Plackey goes to second base on the sacrifice. And now that will bring up Lane Feldman. The second baseman,
1: number one, they're going to bet bunt until he fielded the ball and we played
0: probably,
1: it.
0: Right. So Feldman at the plate. You know, we had a lot of rain. That grass with this sun setting could be a little slick out there. There's no doubt about that.
1: Well, it's obvious because two of them have already slept on it.
0: Yep. So now with one out, it'll be Feldman at the plate, number nine batter in their lineup for West Delaware. And, boy, he hit that one a ton down the left field line. And that is gone. How about that? A two-run homer for the number nine batter in their lineup. And he sent that one a long ways over the left field fence, John.
1: Well, we got a little bit of work here, but that was he absolutely squared on the ball.
0: Yes, he did.
1: Right straight down the line. And
0: So four runs in here on three hits, one Viking error, and all of a sudden it is 4-1. And so the Vikings, you said, they've got a little work to do, but we got a lot of innings to do it.
1: It's not that they're hitting the ball out of the park. We just had two batters that we misplayed balls and stuff, and it cost us, but there's lots of time.
0: There is. Now the leadoff batter of the ball game, Ethan Timmerman, their leadoff batter, he flew out to center field in the first inning. That pitch just a hair low for ball one. The breaker just a little bit low. So the Vikes trying to get out of this inning with no more damage. 4-1 is our score. And there's a breaking ball in there for a strike. One ball, one strike, one out here in the top of the second. I have four runs on two hits and a couple errors by the Vikings. There's a base hit down the right field line. That could go for extra. No, there's Brintz's. Nice job by Henry Brintz's cutting that one off.
1: He did. He come in, pulled that, cover that, cut off the second base attempt.
2: The third baseman, number 00, Blake Mather.
0: So officially they scored it as an error. I said a hit, but they scored it as an error on that one. So four runs on three hits for West Delaware.
1: Got one out.
0: And two errors by the Vikings. Here is one down. This is Blake Mather at the plate with a runner at first base. The pitch.
1: Nice
0: and that's
1: pitch.
0: A called strike. So Mather, he flew out to center field as well in the first inning. So one down, runner at first base.
1: So you can get back on track here a little bit.
0: Yeah.
1: They're going to make him think here. Let that
0: pitch a little low snap throw down to first base. He's back in time. And the count now one ball and one strike with one out here in the top of the second inning. West Delaware has four runs in here in the top of the second. Kennan ready. Now the pitch. And a slow ground ball down the third baseline. That's going to go foul. Gus lets it go foul. Good decision there because I don't think you'd have got him.
1: Nope, I think they're both safe. But it didn't
0: just
1: go.
0: Just a foul ball.
1: Yep,
0: that's all it is.
1: Just a foul ball.
0: All right, so Mather at the plate now. Excuse me, one ball and two strikes. One out, runner at first base is Timmerman for West Delaware.
1: See if Ethan can help himself here.
0: Yeah, boy, it'd be a big out here to get him striking out.
1: Just if he throw that chest high or that letter high ball he's calling, that pitch he's calling strike, it'd be.
0: Here's the pitch. And it's a ground ball off the glove, and nobody's going to get to that. They're going to go to third base. Boy, the Vikes just can't get a break. Ethan Kennan got his glove down there in a good try to get the ball, but it ricocheted off of his glove, and that made Weimer not be able to get the ball, and it goes out in the center field.
1: Weimer played perfect,
0: yeah.
1: And when Ethan touched the ball, he just shoved it off to the right side a little bit.
0: So they get another base hit. And runners at the corners now, first and third, one out, And Kyle Pasker at the plate. He struck out in the first. I hate to say it, but I'd like to see that happen again.
1: Well, lefty-lefty again.
0: So here is the pitch from Kennan. Squares the bunt. Here comes the suicide squeeze, and he bunts it foul, thankfully, for the Vikings. Four strike one. So the suicide squeeze, the batter bats, and he's got to make contact. The runner breaks from third before he actually bunts the ball. If he doesn't get it, he's kind of
1: no man's land
0: and a rundown probably. So one strike is the count now to Pasker. One out, runners at the corners. Here is the pitch from Kennan. That's a called strike at the knees. There goes the runner down. And luckily the Vikes didn't go out to center field. They threw it down and blocked it. The runner gets to second base on the stolen base. But luckily the runner at third could not advance there.
1: Nope. Good stop at second and held it.
0: Exactly. You just got to block the ball, and that's exactly what they did. So runners at second and third, one out. Two strikes on the batter, Pasker. And swing and a miss, and they're going to throw down to first. And they get the strike out there for out number two. So the Vikes trying to get out of this inning with no more damage. Wyatt Wilson at the plate. He struck out last time he was at the plate in the first inning. So four runs in, two runners on. Two out now. The Vikings trying to work their way out of this with no more damage. Ethan Kennan on the mound for the Vikes. Here's the first pitch. Breaking ball swinging. Just got a piece of it there for strike one. Ninth batter of the inning for West Delaware.
1: Batted around and got four runs.
0: Yep.
1: In a way, we're lucky. I mean,
0: yes.
1: It could have been worse.
0: Timmerman at third base, Mather at second with two outs, and 0-1 count now to the batter, Wilson, here in the top of the second. Kennan ready to throw to home. Here comes the pitch, and that's inside for ball one. Tried to drop the curveball in there. It's just a little low.
1: Just a little.
0: Just a little. Yes, we said Bob Uecker. Golly, get any better than him?
1: No.
0: Man, he is terrific. He was terrific, let's
1: say. Yes, he was.
0: Here's the 1-1 pitch with two outs. Off the plate or a little low, one or the other, and the count goes to two balls and a strike. That's a tough one to take. He did, and it was ball two. Two outs, two on, two balls and a strike to the batter Wilson here in the top of the second. And a swing and a miss. Had him chasing that high fastball. And the count now even at two balls and two strikes, John.
1: 2-2-2.
0: Yeah.
1: We'll see if Ethan can come here and throw him something. He just can't quite get a bat on. And
0: Pat Wagner calls it the choo-choo. 2-2-2.
1: 2-2-2.
0: All right. Here is the 2-2 pitch. And it's lined down the left. Oh, great play by Pohl. A long throw to first base. It's not in time. And they're going to get two runners in. Man, that was a great stop by Gus Pohl way back on the third baseline, probably, 10, 12 feet behind the bag, makes the stop, fires to first, but it's not in time. And with two outs, they're running right away. And so two more runs in. Timmerman scores from third. Mather scores from second base. And now this will be Smith, Emerson Smith, running at first base. And that is for the pitcher. So the 10th batter, yes. Yep, he can run for the catcher or the pitcher here. And they're running for the pitcher, Wilson. So Wilson gets the base hit. I'm going to call that a base hit. I didn't think they could get him anyway on that one. The fifth hit, I have it, of the inning. Six runs in for West Delaware. So the Vikes trying to get out of this inning. At the plate now will be Bryce Maurer. Maurer's pitch, that first pitch is high for ball one. So Bryce Maurer, he got a base on balls and scored earlier in this inning. So runner at first base, two outs, one ball, no strikes. Here's the pitch, and that's outside for ball two. Two balls and a strike, John.
1: Yep. And they're trying to, he's just trying to get back in the zone here a little bit.
0: Yep, exactly. And you can't help but get rattled when this happens as a pitcher.
1: You just got to kind of block it out and work on the batter. And
0: other than the home run, they haven't hit the ball hard. There's the long throw. Second, they've got him.
3: Throw.
0: Stealing second base. Out is the courtesy runner there. Smith is gunned down by a great throw. What's the deal? They say he was safe?
1: What?
0: So did they drop the ball? I looked down because I was going to write it.
1: I did too.
0: And because he called him out, and now they say, I don't know, he's safe. So he is at second base with the stolen base. Two balls and a strike now to Maurer. Here's the pitch, and that's a ground ball right back at Kennan. Great job fielding it. Throws it to first base.
1: Good job.
0: For out number three. But West Delaware comes up with six runs on five hits and two Viking errors and one runner left on base. We go to the bottom of the second. The Vikings trail 6-1. We'll take this break. We'll be right back.
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4: And Wise GMC.
0: All right, welcome back, everybody. Randy Iverson, John Current with you tonight. And boy, you saw West Delaware, other than the home run, manufacture five runs there.
1: Yep.
0: Six total, but five there that they kind of manufactured. But that big home run, that two-run homer, I guess. So they manufactured four runs. So now for the Vikings, Ethan Kennan at the plate for the first time.
1: Let's see, boys get together here and kind of get a little rally going here maybe. There you go.
0: Fly ball center field. Come on, drop in there. Yes, it's going to drop in there for a base hit.
1: Good job.
0: You don't need a bunch of home runs. You just need base runners and a lot of them. So the Vikings, Ethan Kennan leads off the first or second inning with a base hit. The second hit of the Vikings. And now this will be Rex LaFrenz coming in for the Vikes. Big left-hander. Bats from the left-hand side. So now 31 Ray Hayek's going to run here. So Hayek's in at first base.
1: I wonder if he's going to have him try to drag bunt down here and being left-handed. And
0: yeah, maybe. We'll see what Coach Zwanziger dials up here. About a two-step lead there for Hayek. Now the West Delaware pitcher steps off the pitching rubber, gets glove readjusted. He is set to go now as Hayek leads off of first base, has about a step-and-a-half lead. There's a high fly ball out of play. Four strike one. Had a good rip at it, though, did LaFrenz. He's a tall target there. What is he, about 6'6 at least?
1: I'd say 6'5, 6'6.
0: Yeah.
1: Bit of. He's quick with the bat. He's good right around. He goes right on the ball and straight up.
0: So one strike to count on LaFrenz. There's a throw over to first base. Hayek back in time. All right, let's see. Hey, all right. So one strike is the count to LaFrenz. And he's going to ground that ball to second base. They throw it to second for one over to first base. And they're safe at first base. They can't get the double play. So LaFrenz is safe there on the fielder's choice. Hayek is out 4-6 for out number one. And we are set to go here. With one down here, one out, and at the plate now, Henry Brintzis for the Vikings. So Henry, the senior, out in right field. set to go to the plate here. I tell you, it's tough when I try to multitask, John. I'm not that good. These young kids, though, they can do it. Darren, he can call a game, he can text, and he can send all sorts of stuff out all at the same time. I don't know how he does it.
1: I watch him down State of the Track.
0: It's amazing.
1: He's so good to all the teams, all the towns.
0: Yeah. It's amazing what he can do.
1: He does. He's very good at it.
0: Throw over to first base and wrecks his bat back in time. So the Vikes got a base runner, one out here. Henry Brinces at the plate for the Vikings. Now Wilson takes a look over at first, comes home, and's got the fastball in there for a called strike one. Brinces at the plate, and Weimer waits on deck for the Vikings. Rex LaFrenz on at first base. He's got a nice lead over there. Here's the pitch home, and there's a ground ball hit deep in the shortstop, and he can't handle it there. And
1: everybody's safe.
0: They're going to call that an error on the shortstop on the official scoreboard. And so Vikings have runners at first and second, one out, and Lucas Weimer at the plate here now for the Vikings. And so Lucas Weimer at the plate now for the Vikes. One out, two on. The Vikes trying to get back some runs here as they trail 6-1 in the bottom of the second inning.
1: If you could just slap that down the right side here, it'd really put everybody in motion.
0: That would sure be great. That pitch is low and away for ball one. So the Vikings in the bottom of the second inning trying to get some runs back here in the bottom half of their second inning. Runners at first and second. Weimer at the plate now for the Vikings. And he tries to bunt, but bunts it foul down the first baseline. So
1: he was trying to get down that right side.
0: Hey, good buddy Gringo, he's listening. He's just been back from Canada fishing, too. You were up there as well, weren't you?
1: I think there's a lot of people up there. There's a bunch of guys up there right now.
0: All right, so Weimer, one ball, one strike, one out here. Bottom of the second. The Vikes have two runners on, trying to get a few runs across the plate. There's a ground ball hit over the third baseman. Shortstop happens to be right there, though. What are the odds on him covering the bag? The shortstop, the third baseman that bounced over his head, the shortstop was about, two steps off the bag, picked it up, and stepped on the bag for the force out.
1: He was following the runner from second base over that he was trying to cover for him and
0: just
1: kind of fell into the play. But
0: he certainly did. Now two outs. Vikes still have runners at first and second. Weimer on the fielder's choice. And now Gus Pohl at the plate for the Vikings. He scored the Vikings' run in the top of the first. Ooh, that pitch just on the outside edge on the lower part of the zone as well for strike one. So Gus Pohl trying to keep it alive here for the Vikings in the bottom of the second. Wilson ready, takes a look, now comes home, and that's a called strike.
1: Looked like he was taking there.
0: It sure did. 0-2 now the count for Gus here in the bottom of the second, two on for the Vikings. Here's the pitch. Ooh, and called strike three. Boy, I don't know. That one looked a little high in the zone, but that's the way it is. So for the Vikings, no runs on one hit and one error by West Delaware and two runners left on base. So we'll go to the third. The Vikings trail 6-1. We'll be right back.
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0: All right, welcome back. We head to the top of the third inning. And, boy, if the Vikes could have that second inning back, but they've got a lot of time here, John.
1: A lot of time, good talent. I mean, they won't let it get to them. And Ethan's, he's still coming on. It's good throwing, good hard. He's got a good breaking ball, and he'll be interesting here. They'll get back on. They can't have that many plays like that.
0: The ball fell exactly where, if you're West Delaware, you wanted it to go. And it just was too bad for the Vikes. All right, so it'll be Roman Reeder leading it off. He singled and scored in the second for West Delaware. So Reeder at the plate. Here is the pitch now by Ethan Kennan. Glad you're with us here tonight. That pitch a little low. And they're going to say it hit him. Just caught the edge of his cleat for a hit batsman. Hit batsman. So that will bring Reeder down to first base, and now it'll be the designated hitter, Reagan Plackey, will be at the plate. Plackey got a base hit in the second inning and scored as well.
2: Reagan Plackey.
0: So Plackey at the plate, Reeder at first base, nobody out. Here's the pitch now by Kennan. Now he's going to step back off the pitching rubber, and now will be set again. LaFrenz holding the runner on base. And now there's time. They're going to call a balk. And I'm not sure exactly if he didn't pause, and I think that's what he didn't do. So the runner goes to second base on the balk.
1: Because he stepped off the mound first.
0: And I've seen a lot of balks called this year compared to most years. So runner at second base now, Reeder. Nobody out. At the plate now is Plackey, and he's going to bunt the ball and go foul. Yes, it does. Hit off that lip of grass and kind of rolled like a cue ball out of bounds.
1: He had right-handed English, and that's where it went.
0: So Plackey, one strike is the count here. In the top of the third inning, West Delaware, 6 runs on 5 hits and 3 Viking errors. Vikings, 1 run on 2 hits and 1 West Delaware error.
1: The umpire did not signal what the balk was.
0: He did not. And I don't know if he walked down and kind of said to Coach Zwanziger or not, but he called it right away. And
1: Zwanziger didn't say too much about
0: no,
1: it, so he didn't.
0: No. And so, but I've seen a lot in these games, I've seen a lot of balks called this year, and I don't know if there's a emphasis, because you always used to have to pause.
1: Some set.
0: When you come set to pause, not for a certain amount of time. Way back in the Stone Ages, it was a second. But now it's just come to a pause and then come home.
1: Just stop your momentum or stop the motion.
0: Yep. So one strike is the count now to Plackey for West Delaware, the second batter of the inning. Runner at second base is Reeder. Here's the 0-1 pitch. And that's hit into left field, and what a grab there by Grant Knutson. I thought that thing was going to go back behind him for a double at least.
1: If he doesn't catch that, that's a run and a double.
0: Wow.
1: Great catch. Just absolutely fantastic. Laid out.
0: And he is just a freshman, folks. What a great catch by Grant Knutson out in left field. Now Isaac Bloomer at the plate. Now Bloomer grounded back to Kennan in the second inning. So one out, runner at second base for West Delaware. Bloomer at the plate for the Hawks. Kennan takes a look at the runner. Now he's ready, comes home with the pitch, and that's just a hair low for ball one. One ball, no strikes here. We're in the top of the third inning. The Vikes trying to not concede any more runs here, John.
1: The base runner at second actually stepped back towards the base as Ethan was going into his windup.
0: Okay. So one ball, no strikes. Here's the pitch now. Kennan fires, and that's a called strike. Throw down to second base, and the runner's back in time. Nice block there by the shortstop, Kaysen Tyler, for the Vikings.
1: Just trying to keep him honest.
0: Yes, exactly right. One ball, one strike, one out here. Top of the third inning. West Delaware at the plate. Here is the 1-1 pitch from Kennan. There goes the runner to third and goes back to the screen. And he gets to third base, and we quickly had to scurry to get Kennan to cover home. And he did that. So two balls and a strike, runner at third base. And I don't know if that you'd rate the wild pitch there or pass ball.
1: Well, he looked.
0: Thought he had it.
1: Yeah, you know? They looked like they maybe missed a
0: on the pitch
1: sign
0: connection.
1: Here, yeah.
0: Yeah, and that can happen, that's
1: yep.
0: for sure.
1: Yep.
0: Thought it'd be a curveball and it was a fastball or vice versa. Two balls and a strike. Here's the pitch, and that's high and outside. Nice job there by Trevor Kennan pulling that one in, and the count goes to 3-1 as Reeder at third base. There's one out, and Bloomer at the plate. Three balls and a strike, and there's a line drive base hit into left field. That's going to score Reeder from third base, and it's 7-1. The Hawks have the lead here over the Vikings. So the first base hit of the inning, the sixth of the game for West Delaware. And now we're going to have a courtesy runner, it looks like, for the catcher. So Cooper Eschen is going to run on the bases. So Eschen comes in to run, and that base hit by Bloomer, and now this will be Feldman at the plate. Lance Feldman, he had a bat's ninth. He had a home run over the left field fence in the second inning, and I mean that one, he hit it well, didn't he?
1: That was no cheap one.
0: He got it all. So Feldman at the plate again. Here is the pitch. Swing and a miss. Got him on the curveball.
1: Very nice.
0: I think he got that fastball in the first pitch and just came up with it there. But got, that one had him fooled. Strike one on Feldman.
1: He was sitting on that home run pitch.
0: Yes, he was. So Eschen at first base, throw down to throw, snap throw from the pitcher or catcher Kennan, and he's back at first base in time. So Feldman, one ball and one strike here in the top of the third inning. Runner at first base with one out, and that is Eschen. He's the courtesy runner. Now he's going to throw to first base, and Eschen is back in time. I'll tell you, LaFrenz has had a workout over there at first base.
1: He can cover a lot of territory.
0: Yes, he can. He's got a long wingspan.
1: He saved a couple there. But that's all right.
0: Yes. Well, that's how you learn, and that's how, you know, as a freshman at first base in a varsity game, that's big. Here's a bunt down the first baseline. Kennan going to go to first base, and it's in. Oh, they say he's safe. Man, I thought they got him by a half a step. But infield base hit. Man, that was close there.
1: Yeah.
0: So seventh hit of the game, and now Coach Zwanziger is going to have a timeout where I think we're going to have a pitching change. We're going to take this quick break. We'll be right back.
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0: All right, welcome back, everybody. We will have a pitching change for the Vikings. It will be Elliot Berland coming in. Berland has pitched 8 1/3 innings. He has given up 10 hits, 7 runs, 6 earned runs, walked 3, struck out 4, has a 5.04 ERA so far this year. So the Vikings trying to work their way out of it. They'll have Elliot Berland come in here for the Vikings. Berland for the Vikes is a junior and has pitched the last couple years for the Vikings. So Berland on the mound here for the Vikings as they have runners at first and second with one out, and the top of the lineup, it'll be Ethan Timmerman at the plate for West Delaware once we get started here. And it looks like the Vikes are ready to go, and we're ready, aren't we, John?
1: Yep. Timmerman's 1 for 2 years, and we'll see if Mr. Berland can get this thing turned a little bit.
0: There we go. Excuse me. No, that's okay. It falls down there. I'm used to Craig Anderson dropping it. He's got it behind his head sometimes, No, I'm just kidding. No. Craig, he was a great guy.
1: He is a great guy. He's fished with him, and it's an entertaining weekend.
0: Yes. Yep, he's up north. Yeah, he's living on a lake now.
1: Yep, he's up in the Mille Lacs. Yep. Yeah. And his wife there. Yep. Got a nice place there, and comes down about once a month or so.
0: Yep. All right, we've got Ethan Timmerman at the plate here now as Elliot Berland on for the Vikings here with one out in the third inning. So Berland trying to put out the fire here, and Berland, a right-hander, set the fire. Here's the pitch, and that's a little high for ball one. So Berland, a right-hander, set to go here. Runners at first and second, one out. Vikings in at first base. Other than that, they're at normal depth for the ground ball. Here is the 1-0 pitch. And that breaking ball is in there for a strike. That one broke quite a bit there.
1: Yes, it did. It took a long time to get there.
0: Yeah, it did. One ball, one strike.
1: He just locked him up. I mean, he couldn't swing at that for.
0: See, I'd rather prefer a fast pitcher than somebody bringing that slower curveball. There is a called strike again. Nice pitch for Elliott there. But that breaker, when you can make that pitch work, boy, it is a tough one on a batter. And right now, Elliott Berland is making it work.
1: He just keeps you off balance. You keep looking for it, and then he'll come back here.
0: Here's the 1-2 pitch.
1: There you go.
0: Ground ball hit down the third base side. That is going to go foul. And that's too bad, Gesh. We could have stepped on the base there and got the force out there. So the count stays at one ball and two strikes. Berland got that curveball working here so far in this first batter, Ethan Timmerman. So we're in the top of the third inning. West Delaware has a run in. Here's a pitch. There goes the runners down to third base. They have him out at third base. Nice tag there. Nice throw.
1: Great throw.
0: By Kennan, right on the inside part of the bag, and Gus Pohl makes the tag, and out is Bloomer at third base, 1-5 for out number two, and that's a big out for the Vikings.
1: He threw that right to the bag. He just held the glove there and let the ball catch up with him.
0: So runner now is at second base is Feldman with two outs, and there's a line drive. Oh, Gus Pohl, what a great play. Line shot, goes into the hole, grabs it, spears it with his glove, and ends the inning. Boy, that was a big play right there. How about that?
1: Now they can get the bats going here, get a little fire in them, and great play. A couple good plays there.
0: All right, we will take this quick break. It is 7-1. We'll be right back after these messages.
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0: All right, welcome back, everybody. Randy Iverson, John Kurnt with you here tonight from Owensack Field, and it is just such a beautiful night. Boy, you could stay out here half the night, I think, John.
1: It's absolutely gorgeous. So we had a real good end of the inning there. Now we'll get some hits here and Grant's up. And
0: we head to the bottom of the third. It'll be Grant Knutson, Kaysen Tyler, and Gavin Knutson, the first three batters for the Vikings. Grant Knutson flew out to left field in the first inning. So the Vikes need base runners here in the third. First pitch, and that's a called strike. So Knutson takes the first one high and tight right for strike one on the inside of the plate as Wilson set to go for West Delaware. Here's the pitch, and that's fouled back. And the count quickly 0-2 now to Grant. He's got 8 runs batted in on the season, batting .440 for the Vikings. And he made a great, great play out in left field defensively.
1: Saved a run. Did a great job.
0: Here is the 0-2 pitch now. And that's lined right at the shortstop. Man, you couldn't hit it any better, but right at the shortstop for out number one, John.
1: Boy, you come back and you get it, just put the bat on the ball, and it's just hit. He didn't have to move.
0: He didn't. You're exactly right. Just lifted the glove up about to his chest and caught it right there.
1: Call it a defensive out.
0: All right, so now that'll bring up Kaysen Tyler for the Vikings. Kaysen up for the second time, swinging, fouls it back for strike one. So one down here in the bottom of the third inning. The Vikes trying to catch up to West Delaware. It's a 7-1 game right now. The Vikes trying to get some base runners. Here's the 0-1 pitch, and that's low for ball one. One ball, one strike. Gavin Knutson waits on deck for the Vikes here.
1: Just need some runners here to kind of get things started and just...
0: All right, here's the 1-1 pitch, and that's outside, ball two. And, John, you mentioned it, but, boy, that big, beautiful flag and flagpole there. First night it's there. Isn't that something?
1: Just gorgeous. That's just absolutely beautiful. Just a nice little breeze and spread out. And just
0: looks
1: a,
0: great. Here is the pitch. And there's a line drive base hit into left field. That's what we need to do.
1: Good job.
0: So Kaysen Tyler gets the base hit for the Vikings. The third of the ball game, as I have it for the Vikes. And so now Gavin Knutson steps to the plate. He got a base hit and an RBI. He knocked in Gus Pohl in the first inning. So the Vikes have a base runner on here with one out in the bottom of the third. Good speed on the base pass. But Vikings have all sorts of speed, I think. Anyhow, here is the first pitch, and that's a called strike. Looked like Gavin was looking all the way on that one.
1: Yeah, I agree.
0: I don't know if there was a sign there or anything. We just don't know, but we'll see what Coach Zwanziger has going here, if anything. One strike on the batter, Gavin Knutson, as Kaysen Tyler at first base. Now they throw over to first. He's back in time.
1: They were thinking the same thing I was thinking. He looked like he was setting him up to take off there.
0: His dad, Ryan, the first base coach over there, I bet she was yelling, back, back, back. So one strike the count now to Gavin Knutson. Ooh, nice jump there. Ooh, boy, he had him leaning too. And he fouls it back out of play. But it looked like Kaysen was heading to second base, didn't it?
1: It sure did.
0: He had a big jump. Now 0-2 is the count to Gavin Knutson.
1: He's got a little hitch when he throws the ball that kind of just before he comes over the top. And I thought he looked at that and then maybe stepped back.
0: I thought maybe he balked there to see him. Yeah. How he kind of lifted his shoulder and then he stepped back off the pitching rubber. But looks over at first base. Kaysen there set to go now. Has a nice lead over there. The pitch to home, and that's high. There goes the runner down to second base. And he's in there safe. Nice job. So Kaysen Tyler steals second base.
1: He stole that off the pitcher. He watched him and he just timed him right out.
0: He certainly did. So the Vikings have a runner in scoring position with one out here in the bottom of the third. Grant Knutson led off the inning, flew out to the shortstop on a hard line ball. And then Kaysen Tyler, a base hit.
1: There you go.
0: There's a nice bunt down the
1: front. Oh, look at there.
0: Come on, let's go. Oh, they're going to get him out. Yes, he's safe. Here comes the runner at home. He's going to score. The Vikings have a run on.
1: Kaysen, that's great base running. Absolutely great base running. Kept his head in the play.
0: Watched the ball. The first baseman dropped the pitcher, actually, covering, dropped the ball. And so I'm going to call that a base hit for Knutson at first base. And the run scores. It's 7-2 now. And now West Delaware is going to have a little bit of a chat. But I'm calling that a base hit.
1: Going to give him an RBI?
0: Yes, I am.
1: That's good base run.
0: It was smart. Ground ball was hit towards the first base side, the first baseman decided to go out after it, and that meant the pitcher had to cover, and it was such a slow roller, you knew it was going to be a drag race down to first base, and the throw not in time, and then it got away from the pitcher covering the bag, and that allowed Kaysen Tyler with his great speed to score from third base.
1: I don't think he slowed up much. I think he had it all in his mind. If they're going to sit over there and hold that and get that past first base, I can score, and he did.
0: So that's what the Vikings need to do, just chip away at this lead, 7-2 now. Great job by Kaysen Tyler on the base pass, stole second base and then came in on the infield hit by Gavin Knutson. Now Trevor Kennan up to the plate for the Vikings.
1: They can steal on him. They can run on him.
0: Yes, they can. Nice lead there. Could get another half a step probably, but and that pitch is a called strike. Gavin Knutson at first base. He had the infield base hit and the RBI to score Kaysen Tyler from second base. Trevor Kennan at the plate. One strike. And there's the pitch. There's a steal. The throw down there. Oh, they got him out that time. And Knutson looks kind of flustered on that one, but they threw him out at second base.
1: It was a good throw.
0: 2-6 for out number two. Yes, it was an excellent throw.
1: It had to be because he was there. That wasn't a good throw. He was in, but it was a good throw.
0: So Trevor Kennan at the plate now. One ball and one strike. And there's a called strike for strike number two. So the Vikes get a run so far. Nobody on base now. Trevor going to try to start things over again for the Vikes here with two outs in the bottom of the third. Here's the 0-2 pitch. Swing and a miss and got him swinging for out number three. The Vikes do get a run on two hits and no errors and nobody left on base. And so we are set to go to the top of the fourth. 7-2 is our score. We'll take this break. We'll be right back.
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0: All right, welcome back, everybody. And, John, you told me how many grandchildren do you have?
1: 16.
0: 16 and one great-grandchild, I hear. Wow, how about that?
1: Very fortunate.
0: You certainly are, I'll tell you what. And it was fun to see you. You were up at Red Lake, and you sent me some pictures. And Buck caught a pretty big fish, didn't he?
1: Buck caught a big fish. His middle boy, caught one that's just about as tall as he was. And that picture is just, it's fun. They were
0: great memories.
1: Oh, my gosh, it's the best there is.
0: All right, we are heading to the top of the fourth inning, and it'll be 3-4-5 up for West Delaware here, as it will be, 2-3-4, and that is Mather, Blake Mather at the plate. First pitch by Berlin, that big curveball outside for ball one. So Elliot Berlin came on in the third for the Vikings in relief of Ethan Kennan with two outs. Here's the pitch. Ooh, and that breaker just must have missed. I don't know, looked pretty good. But two balls, no strikes now to Blake Mather, the leadoff batter here in the top of the fourth for West Delaware. The pitch, and that's outside for ball three. And you know, with all these pitching rules now, and I understand it's to save arms, you really have to have a ton of pitchers that can throw for a team, and it takes a lot of them.
1: Yes, it does. And with the young team, you just got to develop it. And
0: yep. That's ball four, and that'll be a base on balls for Mather as he goes down to first base. And West Delaware has the leadoff batter on the base pass for the third time in four innings. And now this will be Kyle Pasker at the plate. Pasker has struck out twice in this ball game. So runner at first. That pitch is low for ball one. And boy, I'll tell you, Mather had a pretty good jump over there.
1: He was.
0: I thought maybe he was going. I hope we can throw him out if he goes. So Mather at first, one ball and no strikes. There's a throw over to first base. Ooh, closer than I thought there.
1: Exactly. A lot closer than it would look.
0: Yeah. He gets back. He's safe. Mom's going to have to wash a jersey tonight. That's for sure. Or dad, maybe.
1: Berlin shortened his lead up a little bit here.
0: Yeah, he did. So Berlin comes to the stretch, takes a look. Now, and boy, there's a called strike. Nice job there.
1: Ooh.
0: About had him leaning off the bag. That's another quick throw down to first base by Trevor Kennan. Just kind of gets a runner, Mather, almost off the bag. So one ball and one strike is what I have. There go. They have one and one now. Comes to the take a look. Now the pitch home, and that's outside for ball two. Two balls and a strike to the batter, Kyle Pasker, for West Delaware here in the top of the fourth inning. A 7-2 score is the ball game right now. And I have two balls and a strike.
1: That's what coach was here was checking.
0: Now, says 1-1. I have 2-1. But anyway, no, the home plate umpire told them to be quiet.
1: What?
0: 2-1. That's what I had. I had 2-1, but I'm not saying I'm always right about that. But
1: that's what
0: is that what you had, too?
1: Yeah.
0: I don't know.
1: The scoreboard was, I think, slow catching up, and that's what he was trying to.
0: Yep. Two balls and one strike to Pasker, the batter, with a runner at first base, nobody out. Ooh. And that pitch is just off the edge, and it's 3-1 now. Three balls and one strike. At least that's what I have. They still have 2-1 on the scoreboard. We'll wait and see what happens. Here's the pitch now from Berlin. And there's a bunt to Berlin. He's going to have to go to first base. Gets the out there.
1: Good job.
0: Ethan Kennan went to first base now after he goes out of the mound. So Kennan at first base makes the play 1-3 for out number one. That is a sacrifice. Advances Mather to second base. Now Wyatt Wilson, the pitcher, he's struck out and got a base hit in this ball game. So Wilson at the plate here in the top of the fourth. Runner in scoring position now for West Delaware at second base. Here's the pitch. And that, he was just about going to strike and he didn't call it.
1: He had the
0: arm.
1: You
0: see him there?
1: Yes, he did. He
0: kind of moved the strike arm. But hey, he held it back. He didn't think it was a strike. So one ball and no strikes now to Wyatt Wilson here. And the pitch now, that must have been outside for ball two. Two balls and no strikes to the batter, Wilson, here in the top of the fourth. The Vikings trying to shut down the West Delaware Hawks. I don't think they want to give them any more. There's a throw back to second base, and the runner, Mather, is back. So Elliot Berland on the mound for the Vikes. Let's take a look at field positions after this pitch. Here is the, and ooh, that's a fly ball left field. Knutson makes the grab. Boy,
1: good
0: he makes
1: job.
0: It look easy. Yes. That ball was hit pretty hard, but Knutson reels it in. And
1: he travels
0: left field.
1: Very well.
0: He sure does. So at first base now for the Vikings is Ethan Kennan. At second base, Lucas Reimer. At shortstop, Kaysen Tyler. At third base, Gus Pohl. Behind the plate, Trevor Kennan. On the mound, Ethan Berlin. Grant Knutson in left. Gavin Knutson in center, and Henry Brinces in right for the Vikings. Two outs, a runner at second base, and Bryce Maurer at the plate. That pitch is high for ball one. So one ball, no strikes here, John, and the Vikes just trying to work their way out of this with no more damage.
1: I think Elliott's good and settled in a little bit. He'll be all right.
0: And that pitch just a hair low for ball two. Two balls and no strikes to the batter, Maurer. You're the right fielder for West Delaware. He was walked and scored in the second and then struck out in the second. Here is the pitch. Breaking ball, just a blooper, and that's nice. Going to be Kaysen Tyler goes back from shortstop into the grass and makes the grab. Boy, that was a big out right there.
1: You bet. He threw that little, I don't know what he actually was, but the batter was way behind the ball and just kind of hit it out of, took a swing and out of self-defense and just
0: got no runs. Yeah. Yeah, no runs, no hits, no errors, one runner left on base. So we go to the bottom of the fourth. The Vikings trail 7-2. We'll take this quick break. We'll be right back.
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0: All right, welcome back, everybody. Let's take a look at our baseball coverage on the river this week. Tomorrow night at 5 o'clock, now that's a change. I think that's due to maybe some weather coming in. Waukon is hosting Key High in baseball. Pat Wagner has that one at 5 o'clock tomorrow afternoon. Then Pat on Thursday goes down to the Field of Dreams, Key High baseball versus Underwood. Pat has that 5 o'clock as well. And then on Friday I'll have a doubleheader at Charles City. Decorah boys traveling over there.
1: There you go.
0: Ethan Kennan ground ball in the right field for a base hit. So Kennan gets it going for the Vikes.
1: It's what you need, just a little start here. And
0: you bet. So the Vikes get the base hit. Kennan on the first pitch gets it out into right field for the base hit for the Vikings. I have that as the fifth hit of the ball game. So the Vikings trying to get something going now, and Rex LaFrenz at the plate now for the Vikings. There's a throw over to first base. Kennan back in time. So LaFrenz now is the designated hitter in the game. He's batting for Berland. There's a fly ball down the left field line. Can they get to it? And they do make the grab for out number one. After throw, Kennan goes back to first base, has to dive back in. LaFrenz hit it pretty well, but just the left fielder was able to gather it in for out number one.
1: Well, yeah, nice hit, opposite field.
0: Yep. Right fielder, number four, Henry Brinces steps to the plate. One on, one out. Brinces at the plate for the Vikings. Reached on an error in the second inning. So Henry at the plate here now for the Vikes. Ethan Kennan at first base. The Vikes trying to get something going. That pitch outside and high for ball one. So we're in the bottom of the fourth. 7-2 is our score. The Vikes would like to just chip away at this one, John.
1: Yeah, Ethan's sitting there. He's just waiting for a chance here to.
0: And that pitch way over the backstop. He's going to go to second base.
1: There's his chance.
0: On the wild pitch there, and that was about 3 or 4 feet over the catcher's extended glove to the backstop. So Henry's got an opportunity here now with a runner and in scoring position. Two balls and no strikes. So you think Wilson's got to come in on a pitch like this. You don't want to go 3-0, that's for sure.
1: Not with him.
0: So here is the 2-0 pitch now from Wilson. And that's a called strike. So two balls and a strike now to Henry Brinces. Ethan Kennan at second base for the Vikings. Big shout out to Jim Grinna listening here tonight. Jim, thanks for listening. Here is the 2-1 pitch. And that's outside. There's a throw down to second base. Ooh, and he got back. Had about a half an arm there to get back, and he made it.
1: I think Ethan thought he was going to miss that ball.
0: And yeah.
1: The catcher did a nice job of stopping that, but
0: yes,
1: it looked like
0: did.
1: He was going to, like he fumbled it, and he would have had third.
0: Three balls and a strike to Henry Brinces. Ethan Kennan at second base, one out here in the bottom of the fourth, and bunted that one foul out of play. And the count now goes full at 3-2. So three balls and two strikes to Henry Brinces. Saw his dad, Ryan, earlier back here at the game.
1: He just got back from Canada.
0: Oh, did he?
1: Yeah.
0: Man, there's a lot of people going north. All right, here's the three ball, two strike count, and foul ball off his ankle or shin there. That had to hurt. And the count stays at 3 balls and 2 strikes. Ethan Kinnon led off the inning with a base hit to right field. Then LaFrenz popped out to left field. Now Henry Brinces at the plate. 3 balls and 2 strikes. It'll hurt more tomorrow. For you and I, that would probably be, would be in the hospital.
1: Be a lot of bruising.
0: Yeah. Here's the 3-2 pitch now. And they're going to say he swung or was it called? That's what I'm not sure. So out number two there. And now this will be Lucas Weimer at the plate. So Weimer at the plate. He reached on a fielder's choice in the second.

0: as a runner kind of ran towards him, and he ran him down and tagged him out at third base for out number three. So for the Vikings, no runs on one hit and one runner, well, nobody left on base. So we will head to the fifth inning. It's still 7-2. We'll take this quick break. We'll be right back.
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0: All right, welcome back, everybody. Hey, you have any shout-outs for anybody, John?
2: I don't. Well, I suppose all my boys and stuff I know are listening, stuff down Waterloo or Cedar Falls, and so Buck's down there listening.
0: Buck's in Waterloo, is he?
2: Yep, Cedar Falls.
0: All right,
2: yeah.
0: Cedar Falls. Hey, yeah, I remember having him in classroom there. What a great guy. Yeah, he's a good guy. All right, we're going to the top of the fifth inning. It'll be 6-7-8 for West Delaware. Leading off will be Roman Reeder. He has scored twice for the Hawks in two at-bats. Elliot Berland on the mound for the Vikes. And that curveball misses for ball one. But I'm glad they're listening. That's great.
2: Oh, yeah.
0: Big shout-out. Hope my mom's still listening as well. She likes to listen to ball games. Here's the 1-0 pitch, and that's a called strike. Nice pitch there by Elliot. Thinking of Elliot, big shout-out to Elliot Kristen. I hope he's listening tonight as well out at Wellington. One ball, one strike. The pitch by Berland. That's a little low for ball two. Two balls and a strike. Boy, it's just a wonderful night to be out. The wind blowing just a little bit out to left, maybe, on that flag.
2: Yep, going right to left.
0: And that pitch high for, I have 3-1. The score, there they have it now. Three balls and a strike to Reeder, the leadoff batter for the Hawks here in the fifth.
2: Good job, Elliot. Nice job.
0: There's a called strike. Nice pitch there. And the count now goes full at three balls and two strikes. Hey, look at Les is listening. How about that? Thanks, Les. Sure appreciate it. All right. Here's the 3-2 pitch. Swing and oh, he fouled it back. Just got a piece of it there. Thought we maybe had the leadoff runner off. They have had their leadoff runner on every inning except the first.
2: Yep. Then they're two flyouts in the first, and then after that, then they've got their leadoff guy on, and they've been running with them.
0: And that's a big advantage. Here's a hit down to the shortstop. Tyler throws it over, and it's just a little high. Kaysen got it there, but it was just a little high. And so I don't know if he'd have got that one or not. They're going to call it an error on the scoreboard. So an error on the throw by the Vikings gets their leadoff runner on again. And that has been a key for West Delaware. You know, to get that leadoff runner on, that's been a tough thing.
2: He had him deep in the hole when he went to throw that and get his feet set right away.
0: Yeah, it's a tough play. You know you've got to throw it and throw it quick and throw it hard. And it just was.
2: You got a quick runner going down first.
0: Yep, exactly right. So now a throw over to first base, and he's there in time as Reeder on at first base. Plackey now, the designated hitter at the plate. He is singled and flown out. There goes the runner down to second base. The throw not in time. Boy, they have really been trying to steal on the Vikes. We've had a few throwouts there, but they have really been on the run.
2: Yeah, I don't know if he was, if they're getting timed or he's just not setting long, but they seem to be able to read their pitchers and get half a jump.
0: Hey, we should hold Les to that. He says he'll buy us dinner tomorrow or breakfast tomorrow. I don't know. That'd be all right by me. But thank you, Les. I appreciate everything you do for everybody in this community.

0: LA Communications, just unbelievable what Les does for all the groups and organizations.
1: Very philanthropic. He just does a lot of things that nobody even sees and stuff and,
0: exactly,
1: and sponsors.
0: Right.
1: And
0: 2-0, there's a line drive base hit out to left field. Are they going to send him?
1: Yep.
0: They are going to wind him up. Here's going to be a throw at the plate, and it's not in time. And the runner goes to second base. It's now 8-2. Boy, West Delaware has just come up with those big hits and an unearned run there. And it just, boy, they've took advantage of every situation, it seems like, tonight, haven't they?
1: They're playing great baseball for a team that,
0: yes,
1: you know, we...
0: Just four wins, yeah.
1: Yeah, exactly.
0: And so they get a run in, and it's now 8-2. A runner at second base now is Plackey, and Bloomer at the plate here for West Delaware with nobody out in the top of the fifth inning.
1: Oh, good.
0: That's
1: pitch.
0: A pitch on
1: good
0: the inside pitch. Corner. Nice job there by Elliot Berland. So runner at second, still nobody out for West Delaware. They've got a run in. And the Vikes trying to get out of this inning without any more damage. We've got to get it out here. It's squared around to bunt, and that's bunted foul for strike two. So for West Delaware, they got six runs. I have it in the second inning. They got one in the third, and now they have one more in the fifth for their eight runs. The Vikings got one in the first and one in the third. And so.
1: I don't know how many times they've squared around a bunt tonight, but it's
0: a bunch.
1: It's a bunch.
0: Yeah.
1: Absolutely.
0: And you know that. I call it small ball. Oh, there's a line drive base hit into left field. They're going to hold the runner up at third base this time, not send him. And boy, they hit that one solid. And that Bloomer has a base hit. And that's the second base hit in a row for West Delaware. And I have that as their ninth hit of the ball game. And they've got runners at second and first, or excuse me, third and first. Nobody out. And then number nine batter, Lance Feldman, at the plate. But boy, he has hit a home run and got a base hit in this ball game. So for the number nine hitter in your lineup, that's pretty good.
1: He's thrown that ball, the last two batters, throwing a ball on their hands. He tried to get him on that for that second. And both of them just absolutely just turned on it.
0: Yeah.
1: And didn't hit, just hit it over the top of the third baseman down the line.
0: So Feldman at the plate, 2-for-2. Runners at the corners, first and third. Nobody out here in the top of the fifth. The pitch, that's high for ball one. So a run in here in the fifth. Berland trying to put out the fire here for the Vikings. West Delaware runners at the corners. Here is the pitch, and that's outside for ball two. And late model racing Saturday at Winnipeg Raceway. That's right. I heard Les talk about that. That should be a big one. He said that's the biggest race of the season. Late models coming here Saturday night. Should be a lot of fun.
1: Uh-oh.
0: There's a swing and a miss. There goes the runner to second, and they're going to cut it off there. He's going to get second. That should be a lot of fun. Saturday night, Winnipeg Raceway, and the Bruning team plus the B-Mods will be, and stock cars. That should be a lot of fun, John.
1: That'll be a good crowd. That'll be great entertainment. Big cars, fast cars.
0: Oh, boy. I love to hear that noise. I know some people don't, but I do. There's a base hit into left field. That's going to score one. They'll hold the runner up at third base. And, boy, they've got – West Delaware has just got their hitting shoes on tonight.
1: They're all three down that left line.
0: And Feldman, batting in the number nine spot, is 3-for-3. And that scores Reeder from third base. That allows Bloomer to go to third. And, again, runners at the corners – as it is now 9-2 West Delaware. Runners at the corners, still nobody out here. Or excuse me, one out. And the Vikes trying to find a way to put out the fire. That pitch just a hair high for ball one. Leadoff batter in their lineup, Ethan Timmerman. Flown out, singled and scored, and flew out to Ethan Pohl. So here is the 1-0 pitch now. And there goes the runner to second base. They're going to throw it down, and he's safe in there at second base. A nice throw down there, but just beat the tag. And so they've got runners at second and third. One out, or excuse me, no outs. I don't have any outs.
1: No.
0: And
1: trying to get the first one here.
0: Yep. And this is the pitch, and there is a base hit into left field. That's going to score one. They're going to hold up the runner there. And, boy, they have just got their hitting shoes on now as Timmerman gets the base hit. That is the fourth hit of the inning. And Plackey scores from third base, and runner Feldman goes to third, and Timmerman at first. And now Trevor Kennan wants to go out and talk to his pitcher here. It is 10-2 here, and we've got a conference, and it just has been one of those nights where I don't know if it's so much the Vikings, but West Delaware has just been hitting that ball. They've got the base runners, and they've had things that have gone their way, John.
1: Well, the four hits have all been to left fielder.
0: Yes.
1: I mean, every one of them, and they haven't hit it real hard. They just hit it over the infield, but they're just doing the job.
0: Yeah, they are, and that you got to give them credit. They are hitting the ball. They're hitting it where we're not. We've had a few miscues that haven't helped us, but I think they're just hitting the ball where we're not. And now Coach Zwanziger wants a timeout here, as we'll take one as well. It is 10-2. We're in the top of the fifth inning. We'll take this quick break. We'll be right back.
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0: All right, welcome back, everybody. We are having a pitching change. Landon Quandall is coming in for the Vikings. Let's take a look at Landon's stats. He's pitched one inning so far. He's given up two hits, one run, one earned run, and he has walked nobody and struck out three, has a 7.0 ERA. While we're getting those warm-up pitches, remember, tomorrow should be a fun game as Pat will have over at Waukon. He has Waukon and Key High. That's a 5 o'clock start. Pat Wagner, 5 o'clock on the river. Thursday, Field of Dreams, Key High versus Underwood. Pat Wagner with that one. That, boy, what a magical place to call a game.
1: We took the kids there years ago, and it is just it's a very awe-inspiring place to sit and watch ball. And you go back to the Costner movie and stuff, and it's just...
0: Yeah, I love that movie. That's just, I can't help but get choked up every time. I know that sounds silly, but I just love that movie. Just love it.
1: When the Cubs played there for their first professional game, they comment about all the people lining the highways coming in, and how gracious everybody was, and all the support. And it hasn't let off. I mean, there's people there every day playing ball.
0: All right. We are set to go here as Landon's ready to go. Landon Quandall in for the Vikings in the fifth. Tough spot to come in. Runners at first and third. Nobody out. And the number two batter in their lineup, Blake Mather, at the plate. He has singled and scored and walked in this game. Here's the first pitch by Quandall. And it's just a hair high for ball one. So Landon on the mound here for the Vikes. He is a junior. Throws from the right-hand side. Runners at the corners. Here is the pitch now from Quandall. And the batter thought he was going to swing, but he holds up, and it's a hair high for ball two. So Mather at the plate here. West Delaware, runners at first and third. Nobody out. Two balls and no strikes is the count to Blake Mather, the batter here for West Delaware, and the pitch. And that's low for ball three. And the count now 3-0. And, boy, you got to come with a strike, or hope you can now.
1: Yeah, you just, yep. The best thing to do is just get put it later. He's going to sit here, I'm sure, not take
0: yep.
1: it.
0: Yep, exactly. He might even look at two pitches.
1: I would think. And they haven't sent the guy at first yet.
0: No,
1: either,
0: they haven't. Nope, three balls and no strikes. Here's the pitch from Quandall. That looked good. That's the way to do it. Just like that. 3-1 now is the count to Mather. On in relief of Elliott Berland is Landon Quandall for the Vikings. We're in the top of the fifth inning. Quandall looks the runner at first base, now comes home, and it's
1: good
0: fouled
1: job.
0: Back. That was the way. Throw
1: good,
0: him strikes.
1: Good job, Landon.
0: Yep.
1: Exactly. Make him swing. Hit the
0: yep.
1: ball.
0: Yep. So now the count is full with nobody out here and runners at the corners. Mather at the plate. Flew out in the first, base hit and scored in the second, and reached on a base on balls in the fourth.
1: I don't understand why they haven't sent the runner to take out the double
0: I'm
1: play
0: not
1: here.
0: Sure. Here is the 3-2 pitch. There goes the runner, and he fouls it back.
1: Nice
0: there.
1: Pitch. That just got him ahead of it. And
0: yes, he did. Just hit that off the end of the bat, as we say. And the count's still 3-2. And you might see that runner take off now, but, boy, I'd love to see him hit into a double play or take off and we strike him out and throw him out.
1: Double him up on a line drive,
0: yeah.
1: Whatever.
0: How about a triple play? I'd love to see that. Here is Quandall set now. He's ready to come home. Here's the 3-2 pitch, and that's a ground ball into left field for a base hit. That's going to score a run, and it's now 11-2 as Feldman scores. Timmerman goes to second base, and Mather at first with the fifth hit of the ball or of the inning for West Delaware, and they have just been ripping the ball. That's all there is to it.
1: Yep.
0: They've been hitting hits in an inning, and I have them with 11 runs and 11 hits in this game. That's a lot of hits and runs.
1: That's not typical for DeGardlet in that.
0: No,
1: that just,
0: no.
1: You won't go and see this many times.
0: No. Nope. So now that brings up Pasker. Pasker at the plate, takes the first pitch in there for a called strike. Pasker has struck out twice and grounded out back to the pitcher in this game.
1: You were talking earlier about the pitching and stuff and how many people it actually takes, and we're kind of seeing here, I think, that you just get these young guys, get
0: yep.
1: some experience, get them up there, and they'll pitch better every time
0: they're
1: out.
0: Oh, they will. Yep. That pitch is high for ball one. And I'll tell you, unless you've been out on that mound and you've thrown in, especially in a tough situation.
1: Well, exactly.
0: It's a tough thing for these young kids to do.
1: Well, they want to do well. And
0: yes.
1: And they know they're struggling here, and he wants to throw strikes.
0: Yep.
1: But you can't throw it down the middle every time either.
0: So Pasker at the plate, one ball, one strike, nobody out. And there's a hit into right field. Henry Brinces can't get it. It's going to go past him there on the line drive. One run is in. Another run, they're going to wave him in, and no, they're going to hold him at third base. And so a base hit there by Pasker, the sixth hit of the inning, and it is now 12-2 as West Delaware put on their hitting shoes here tonight, didn't they, John?
1: Just a nice hit, over just nothing really just over the top of the first baseman. And
0: no, yeah, I mean, just hit it solid, and, you know, they're hitting the ball.
1: In Henry's defense, it was right either, it was right at his feet. And
0: yes.
1: It's hard to, you know, he didn't have a really good play on it.
0: It just got past him
1: yeah.
0: there. You're right. It either you're going to get it trapped in front of you or it's going to get behind you, and that's what happened there. There's a called strike to the pitcher, Wyatt Wilson, the pitcher for West Delaware.
1: It looked like the ball skipped when it hit the grass.
0: Yes.
1: It looked like it just kind of skipped.
0: Yeah, it did. And that thing was hit hard. So runners at second and third now for West Delaware. Nobody out yet. And nice block there by Trevor Kennan. That saved a run. And the count now, one ball and one strike now to Wyatt Wilson here in the top of the fifth. The Vikings and West Delaware. And West Delaware, you got to say, they've just been on fire tonight, John.
1: They've just been consistent.
0: They
1: really have. When they needed a hit, they got the hit.
0: Here's the pitch now, and that's a called strike. Nice pitch there, and he's ahead in the count. One ball and two strikes. Nobody out. The Vikings looking for an out here in this top of the fifth.
1: I always wonder when the pitcher's batting against another pitcher, if there's any advantage or disadvantage.
0: Well, I don't know. That's hard to say. There's a fly ball left field. They're going to tag up back. Knutson goes, makes the grab, but the run's going to score, and the runner then is going to go from second to third, and it's now 13-2. I just had no thought that that would be the kind of thing we'd see so far tonight,
1: no,
0: John.
1: I think so. I don't think anybody's seen this coming. And you know, again, Knuth's made a great play on that ball.
0: Yep. Amidst. So a fly out by Wilson. He gets the RBI and the sacrifice fly. And it's 13-2 now. And that's going to bring up Bryce Mowdry. Mowdry at the plate. He is the ninth batter of the inning. And it's a high fly ball. It looks like Weimer at second base is underneath it. And he makes the grab there for out number two. So two down here now, and that will bring up Roman Reeder. He reached on an error and scored earlier in this inning. So we are in the fifth, and 13-2 is our score.
1: Is this the second time they've batted around?
0: Yes, this is the second time. They did that in the second inning as well. Reeder at the plate here now. Two outs, runner at third base.
1: Nice.
0: And that's a ground ball going to go to the shortstop. And nice play there by the Vikings and Kaysen Tyler to get Mowdry out, or Reeder out, 6-3 for out number three. So six runs, and they got five hits and one Viking error, and we will go to the bottom of the fifth. It is 13-2. We'll take this quick break. We're going to be right back.
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0: All right, welcome back, everybody. Glad to have John Kurnt on the air with me tonight. And it's so far, it hasn't been the way the Vikings have wanted, but I've sure enjoyed calling the ball game with you, John.
1: Very nice and drill again. They'll get it started here and stuff. They still got a couple innings here. And
0: Gus Pohl's going to lead it off for the Vikes here in the bottom of the fifth. And no, he didn't go. They're going to appeal and say, no, he did not swing. That's the way I would have said that, too. Ball one for Gus Pohl. One of your grandchildren.
1: Correct.
0: All right, and that pitch, that's line down the right field line, but foul for strike one. Had a good rip on it, but just foul down the right field line. We're in the bottom of the fifth inning. One ball, one strike to Gus Pohl. Here's the pitch. Ooh, that was a pretty good breaking ball by the pitcher Wilson there.
1: That was a nice pitch.
0: Yeah, it was. Because it looked like it was going to go inside and just dropped right into that zone.
1: He locked Gussie up.
0: Here's the 1-2 pitch. Ooh, a little chin music there.
1: What's he been hit how many times? 14 times?
0: Boy, I don't know, but I know he was hit in the first inning.
1: Yeah.
0: He was hit by the pitch and scored then for the Vikes. And there's a curveball down the third baseline. That's going to go foul. So he's hit it to the right field side and the third base side, foul. Let's straight one out and get a base hit now. Gus?
1: Got him measured up and got him timed a little bit. He's seen him a few pitches. And
0: well, I know Ani's granddaughters were making brownies last year, and I ordered some from them, and they were the best brownies I think I've ever eaten. And I told on Eli. I'll do it again this year if you're making them.
1: Oh, Gus.
0: He just got him on the wrist, and he couldn't stop his swing for strike three for out number one. And that'll bring up Grant Knutson for the Vikes. Grant's flown out to left and flown out to the shortstop in this ball game. So the Vikings trying to get something going here in the bottom of the fifth inning. They trail 13-2. And that's a strike on the inside corner. And you got to give their pitcher Wilson credit. He's thrown as hard as he did in the first inning.
1: He's got five innings. Yeah. And he's, you know, exactly.
0: And let's see. I got Corey Severson on the text. Let's see if I can get it. No, I lost you, Corey. Sorry about that. Here is the 1-1 pitch. Hey, yeah.
1: There you go.
0: There's a nice base hit into left field. Nice job. Grant Knutson gets the base hit for the Vikes. That's the way. Corey St. John did great. Had a few lawns mowed. Been listening. So he's been mowing lawns. That's the way, Corey. And the Vikings get it going here in the bottom of the fifth as Grant Knutson, with one out, gets a sharp line drive base hit to left field. That is a sixth hit for the Vikings.
1: Go, go, go, go.
0: There's a throw. Oh, pickoff move, and it goes past the
1: first
0: baseman, and that's going to bring Grant down to second base with one out. Kaysen Tyler at the plate. He just got a base hit in the third his last time up and scored for the Vikings. So the Vikes trying to keep this game going here. Grant Knutson at second base. Kaysen Tyler at the plate for the Vikes. Ooh, and that hit him. That hit him. So maybe a crack in the armor. We've been talking about Wilson.
1: Yep.
0: And now he hit Kaysen Tyler in the back. And runners at first and second for the Vikes. And now Gavin Knutson, he had a base hit in the third inning. And he had a base hit in the first. He's got an RBI, two RBI tonight. So he's got 11 on the season. Now West Delaware calling a timeout here as Vikings have something going here in the bottom of the fifth inning. Two on, only one out.
1: I don't think they're going to switch pitchers.
0: I don't think they probably are either. They did have somebody warming up, but they is not warming up now, so they're going with Wilson, it looks like, as wind blowing out to left. I'd like to see him crank one out to left or center. That little wind, maybe 5 to 7 miles an hour, 8 maybe.
1: Yeah, it looks, if he just gets it up a little bit, it's enough wind to take it.
0: All right, so a lot going on here. The Vikes trying to keep this game going as they have runners at first and second. Grant Knutson is at second. Kaysen Tyler at first. Gavin Knutson at the plate. Here's the pitch, and that's low and gets away from the catcher, but a nice job of keeping it out in front of him, or would have runners at second and third.
1: He did. He got a nice stop, and nobody got picked off.
0: Catcher can make or break you, that's for sure, as a pitcher, and that was a nice stop. Trevor Kennan just a great job for the Vikings. So now one ball, no strikes, and now a timeout there as we're set to go again. One ball, no strikes. Gavin at the plate, and a swing and a miss. Got it by him there for strike one. Had a good rip at it.
1: He had a great rip at it.
0: He got his money's worth on that swing.
1: That wasn't a base hit swing.
0: No, that was not. So one ball, one strike, one out. Runners at first and second for the Vikes.
1: There you go.
0: And there's a base hit into right field.
1: Good job.
0: And the Vikes are going to hold it up there as the base is loaded with one out. And the Vikes have something cooking here, a great hit. That's 3 for 3 for Gavin Knutson in this ball game. How about that?
1: That's a great job hitting behind the runners, got them both advanced, and got on. And so we got bases loaded with one out. Just something to kind of keep everybody going the right direction here.
0: Exactly. Now Trevor Kennan at the plate for the Vikes. Bases loaded, one out here. You know, you never can give up because you don't know what can happen, John.
1: Nope. You've watched enough baseball.
0: Yep.
1: You know, we can have one big inning and get back into right away here.
0: Gets past the catcher. We're going to have a run come in. The Vikings will play at the plate, and he's safe there.
1: Good job.
0: See, nice hustle there.
1: Everybody advanced.
0: By Grant Knutson, or he is quick, isn't he?
1: Yes,
0: man.
1: Yes, he did.
0: So it's now 13-3 in the Vikings. have runners advance to second and third. So Kaysen Tyler is at third, Gavin Knutson at second base. And I have seen stranger things happen.
1: Absolutely,
0: John.
1: Absolutely.
0: So
1: you can do it.
0: 13-3 is our score. They have it still 13-2 on the scoreboard, but it is 13-3. Hopefully the Vikes can get some more of that fastball outside for ball one.
1: This might be the last. Excuse me. This might be the last batter he faces.
0: Might be. That's for sure.
1: If you don't get him,
0: here is the pitch now, and that's high.
1: Yeah.
0: And now, I have 3-0. Yes, it is 3-0. The scoreboard. Yeah, there they have it now. 3-0 is the count to Trevor Kennen. And Wyatt Wilson struggling here in the fifth, but you know that can happen. He's pitched well, but that's outside. Ball gets away. Here comes the Vikings, and they're going to extend this game. It's now 13-4. Great job by Kaysen Tyler coming in on the pass ball or the wild pitch, whichever you want to call it, and it's 13-4. And
1: that's the last thing they wanted to do.
0: Yes.
1: They wanted this thing over with. And
0: yep.
1: So that's a good job. That's good.
0: Great job.
1: Yep.
0: So the Vikes trying to get some more runs here. That's the way to go. 13-4. We're going to have a courtesy runner for Trevor Kennen. And it looks like Kane Monreal Rice, number 11. So Kane Monreal Rice going to come in and run for the catcher, Trevor Kennen. Here in the bottom of the fifth inning, 13-4 now, and the Vikings have runners at the corners. So Gavin Knutson at third base and Kane Monreal Rice at first and Ethan Kennen at the plate here for the Vikings. So all of a sudden the Vikings giving West Delaware some of their own.
1: Absolutely.
0: What they've done. So
1: good left-handed batter here and hit.
0: Oh, and that pitch gets away. Here comes the runner in. Look at that speed.
1: There you go.
0: There we go. Another run in for the Vikings. Boy, Knutson motored in there as Gavin scores from third base. And I'll tell you, he has got some wheels on him.
1: When he got one out, men on second, double play's not in order. He can just get a nice little hit down there. Ethan can do that.
0: Yep, just one out here in the bottom of the fifth, and the Vikings have three runs in. Boy, I'd like to see a few more, get three, four more runs here this inning.
1: I can't believe it's still letting Wilson pitch.
0: Yeah, they still have him out there.
1: Yeah, that's fine.
0: Ethan Kennen at the plate now. One ball and no strikes for the Vikings. He's gotten two base hits in this ball game. Let's make it three. That pitch is low. And it's 2-0 now. I don't know how many pitch Wilson's has thrown here. I wonder on the pitch count, too. He's got to be up there.
1: Oh, gosh. Yeah.
0: Here is the 2-0 pitch now to Kennen, and that's a called strike.
1: Good pitch. Get back pitches to get back in the zone.
0: Yep. You know, and as a pitcher, you just got to rear back and throw that ball. Here's the 2-1 pitch. That's a line drive. Right to the first baseman. So race to first base, and he's going to make it there. Boy, that popped right up to his glove, didn't it?
1: Oh, I mean, that was a nice hit. He could have just as well missed that the way it came at him.
0: Now Rex LaFrenz is going to step up with two outs. That does advance Kane Monreal Rice to third base. So Kane is at third base. We're in the bottom of the fifth inning, a 13-5 score. But the Vikes, boy, if they could push that run across for Kane Monreal Rice, that would be great. Whoa, there it goes. Yep, how about that? He was heading back to the bag. And the pitch got away from the catcher, and he was going the wrong way. He thought he had to come back, and so he couldn't come in on that one. But, boy, we thought we had another run there, John.
1: Oh, gosh.
0: So Kane gave a fake, and then he was heading back, and the pitch got away from the catcher, went to the screen. But by then it's too late.
1: He couldn't readjust and come back in here.
0: Nope. One ball, no strikes to Rex LaFrenz here, and that's high for ball two. It's got to be high when you're 6'5 or 6.
1: It's really high.
0: So two balls and no strikes here, but two outs. Rex LaFrenz at the plate. Kane Monreal Rice at third base.
1: He just looks relaxed here.
0: There's a pitch down at the knees. And it's now two balls and a strike. Two outs here in the bottom of the fifth for the Vikes, trying to get at least another run across. Swinging him, just got a little piece of it, and the count is even at two balls and two strikes. So Kane Monreal Rice at third, Rex LaFrenz at the plate. Here's the pitch.
1: There you go.
0: And get through there. Get to the shortstop.
1: Yeah, yeah, there you go.
0: He boots it as LaFrenz is going to reach on the air, and the Kane Monreal Rice scores from third. And the Vikes have their fourth run in of the inning.
3: The right fielder, number four, Henry Brintzis.
0: So now Brintzis at the plate. 13-6, so the Vikings have cut this deficit.
1: Yep, exactly.
0: Just, and four runs in.
1: And we still got two other innings.
0: Yeah.
1: So we get all keep right. pecking away. Advance the guy ahead of you.
0: Henry Brintzis at the plate for the Vikes. Rex LaFrenz at first base. First pitch is high for ball one. So Henry Brintzis trying to extend the inning for the Vikings here at the plate. One ball and no strikes. Two outs. Here's the pitch. Oh, and that's high. And I'll tell you, I think if you're watching Wilson, as we are, I think he's kind of come to about where he needs to, should be out of the game. If I was the coach,
1: I don't know.
0: I think I would hope that I had a reliever that could throw strikes.
1: I'd have been done three runs ago.
0: Well, good for the Vikes.
1: Yeah, exactly.
0: That's what I say. Two balls, no strikes to Henry Brintzis here.
1: Just capitalize what they give you.
0: Yep, exactly. That's high. And it's 3-0.
1: Got the crowd back in it?
0: Yeah, you do. I'll tell you what. And such a great night. What a beautiful view. The sun is setting. The sky is turning a little bit dark, but there's enough sun left. Man, it looks great. Here is the 3-0 pitch now to Henry Brintzis. And that's high. Ball four. Four straight pitches. And the Vikes have runners at first and second. Here comes the coach out. And they're going to have a change, it looks like, here for West Delaware as they have, I think, seen enough here. And I can't see what number. It looks like number 13 possibly or 15. And West Delaware is going to go to a new pitcher. And, yes, I think it is number 15, Ethan Sellers. And let's see if we can find some things out about Mr. Sellers. Ethan Sellers has pitched 10 innings. He has given up 12 hits, 13 runs, 8 earned runs. He's walked 4, struck out 8, and has a 5.6 ERA. So we'll see what happens here, but we are still going here. We're going to take this quick 30-40 second break, and we'll be right back.
2: 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and Kurt Brothers Banks.
0: All right, welcome back, everybody. We are in the bottom of the fifth, and the Vikings have got four runs in on my scorecard here, and it's 13-6, and it'll be Lucas Weimer at the plate for the Vikes. As John just said to me, the ninth batter of the inning for the Vikes. Let's make it about 12 or 13 maybe.
1: Just
0: how about that?
1: Just keep going around the horn.
0: Maybe 14. I would like that. Oh. So a new pitcher on, and this is Ethan Sellers. So Sellers comes in. He is a right-hander, and Sellers is a junior. So Sellers on the mound here facing Weimer. And the Vikes have runners at first and second. So it'll be LaFrenz is at second and Henry Brintzis at first. The Vikes trying to rally back here.
1: He gets a home run here or something.
0: Wouldn't that be something?
1: It changes everything.
0: It sure does. Weimer at the plate. Here's the first pitch from Sellers. Ooh, kind of comes in sidearm stuff. And that is ball one there. So it kind of comes at three-quarter, drops that arm down to about three-quarters. Thanks again, Kari, for making sure we stay on the dial here tonight. Sure appreciate it. Here is the 1-0 pitch to Weimer swinging. It gets back behind the catcher. Or they call it a foul ball, they're going to call it. They're going to call it a foul ball instead of a strike. Okay. And that. So, all right. So now with two outs, the Vikes trying to extend this inning. One ball and one strike is the count to Lucas Weimer. Weimer at the plate here for the Vikes in the bottom of the fifth. And the Vikes trying to keep this thing going. Come. Two runners on. Boy, John called it. Let's see if we can get a home run. Here's the pitch, and that's low. And the count now, two balls and a strike. They throw down to second base, and the Friends is back.
1: That was a little closer to what it had
0: yeah.
1: to be.
0: Yes, he didn't dive. He just kind of ran back. So 2-1 the count with two outs. Weimer at the plate for the Vikings. Sellers on is his first batter he has faced in relief. The pitch called strike two, and the count now two balls and two strikes.
1: Come on, Lucas.
0: Yes. So LaFrenz reached on an error. Brinsis walked. And now Sellers in trying to do something for West Delaware.
1: There you go.
0: There's a fly
1: drop
0: ball.
1: It, drop in.
0: Drop in there.
1: There you go.
0: Yes,
1: there
0: it
1: go,
0: does.
1: Go, go, go, go.
0: That's
1: going to
0: be one run in. And they're going to hold Henry in at third base. Nice job. Weimer gets a base hit in right field and the RBI. And the Vikes, LaFrenz comes in and scores. And hey, hey, hey, it's 13-7.
3: The Vikes, Gus
0: great Pohl. Job here in the bottom of the fifth. And now Gus Pohl back, the 10th batter of the fifth for the Vikes with runners at the corners, first and third. Brinsis at third and Weimer at first. Boy, he's got a nice lead over there. He's got excellent speed. Boy, even another half step he took. There's a
1: there
0: pitch,
1: go,
0: and it gets
1: go,
0: past
1: there
0: him.
1: Go,
0: here comes
1: go.
0: Brinsis in to score. Wild pitch, and the Vikes put on another run. One, two, three, four, five, six runs in here in the fifth inning. That's just what we were hoping the Vikes
1: exactly.
0: could do.
1: It's not over.
0: No, it is not now. Kari, don't wake up. Wait up. We might be here a while.
1: Okay.
0: All right, runner at second base is Weimer. And here's the pitch. And that's a called strike, a delayed called strike.
1: Okay.
0: So one ball and one strike. Catcher caught it, and then a pause, and then the called strike. And that's just because your grandson. I was kind of like, what? Here's the 1-1 pitch. And that's at the knees for strike two. And now Gus trying to guard the dish here. Weimer at second base. One ball, two strikes to Gus Pohl here in the fifth. The Vikes have six runs in this inning. And that's outside. And the count now goes even at two balls and two strikes. Come on, Gus. Here we go, Vikes.
1: Toot, toot, toot.
0: Yes, toot, toot, toot. All right, here is the pitch now to Pohl. And that's lined up
1: good
0: the middle
1: job.
0: For a base
1: good
0: hit.
1: Job.
0: They're going to send him in.
1: Come on.
0: And the
1: He's
0: center missed. Fielder misses the ball.
1: There you go.
0: Pohl's going to go to second. He slides in safe. Stay there. That'll wait, Gus.
1: Good job.
0: I knew he'd do it.
1: Good job.
0: RBI for Gus Pohl. Weimer scores. And seventh run in of the inning for the Vikings.
1: Andy, it's like 4-0 is all right now.
0: Yes. 13-9. It was 13-2 coming into this, and we thought, boy, if we don't get a couple runs, we're out of
1: we're
0: it.
1: We're out of the 10-run rule.
0: Boy.
3: Number six, Grant.
0: How about that?
1: Great.
0: You know, the old saying, never give up, you know?
1: You got to give them credit. These guys, these kids stayed in here, stayed in the game.
0: Yep. And now we've got the heart of our lineup up again as Gus led it off there as the number one hitter in our leadoff batter gets the base hit and RBI. He's at second now.
1: Come on, Grant.
0: Grant Knutson at the plate. That's a strike on the outside corner. So Grant Knutson at the plate for the Vikes in an inning the Vikings have been looking for quite a while in this ball game. And here is the 0-1 pitch now to Grant. Come on, Grant. That's outside. One ball, one strike. The Vikings 11th batter to come to the plate here in the bottom of the fifth. One ball, one strike, two outs. Runner at second base is Gus Pohl for the Vikes. Ooh, and that hit him. Ooh, he got hit there, hit by the pitch. Boy, I'll tell you what, this could be one of the greatest comebacks ever seen.
1: Oh, my. I just.
0: Now it'll be Kaysen Tyler steps to the plate. He was hit by a pitch in this inning and scored.
1: Nobody wants to make this third out. So, you know, everybody's got their head down and they're trying to drive the ball, and it's worked out so well.
0: Seven runs in for the Vikes in the fifth. Here's the pitch. Ooh, that's high. And, boy, you can just feel that. But there's the throw. Oh, the throw down to third base, and they got Gus at third base for out number three. I saw him take off. He thought he could get there and just gets picked off. Got seven runs on four hits, and it's now 13-9. We'll take this quick break. We'll be right back after these messages.
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0: All right, welcome back, everybody. We're going to the sixth inning, and the Vikings have another pitcher in. Keaton Reilly, the junior, steps to the mound. He's pitched 3 2/3 innings. He's given up only two hits, five runs, two earned runs, walked three, and has struck out five, and has a 3.82 ERA for the Vikings. So really trying to shut down the Hawks here, and the Vikes get back. We've got two innings to score at least four runs. We can do it, John.
1: Absolutely. It's pretty easy. Well, they just...
0: What a crazy ball game here. It was 13-2 going into the bottom of the fifth, and boy, all of it, we're kind of like, oh my, what happened tonight? And all of a sudden, the Vikings rally, the crowd's into it, the team's into it, and it's 13-9.
1: It's all good hitting, no home runs. They just kept hitting behind the guy on base.
0: All right, so 7-8-9 for West Delaware here in the sixth inning. And there is a line shot right to Gus Pohl, reels it in for out number one. So a great job there, really comes in and gets one pitch and an out for the Vikes. Now Isaac Bloomer at the plate now. He's got two hits and three at-bats. So he's 2-for-3 here tonight. So Bloomer at the plate. We're in the sixth inning here. 13-9 is our score as Keaton really on the mound for the Vikes. That pitch is high for ball one.
1: That getting the leadoff man out was big.
0: It is. You are right. So the Vikes, that's only a couple times that's happened in this ball game. So really on the mound for the Vikes here in the sixth. And now he steps back off the pitching mound and kind of rubs that ball down. You know, I tell you, every pitcher, you got a feel for that mound, a feel for the ball, and here he's ready to go on the 1-0 pitch now by Reilly, and that's low for ball two.
1: Good block.
0: Yes, it was. I just saw Cash Reilly ran a marathon this last weekend. His older brother, Cash,
1: oh my,
0: ran a marathon. I couldn't do that, John. I don't think I'd ever wanted to run a marathon.
1: I have a hard time watching one.
0: Yeah, I'll tell you, 26.2 miles, man.
1: No, there's lots of people
0: that do. That's a long ways. Yes, and some people love it, that is for sure. All right, here is the 2-0 pitch now from Reilly to Bloomer here in the top of the sixth inning. The pitch now, we're ready, and that's a swing and a miss. Nice pitch there. So Reilly on the mound here for the Vikings. It started with Ethan Kinnon, then Elliot Berland, then Landon Quandall, and now Keaton Reilly on for the Vikes here, the junior. Here is the 2-1 pitch. Ooh, and he hit him. And he'll go to first base, Will Bloomer. And so Bloomer at first base and Lance Feldman at the plate. And he's got a home run, a single, and a single, and scored twice in this ball game.
3: Base, 11, Cooper Eschen.
0: So Eschen going to run again now at first base.
3: Nobody for the Hawks, the second baseman, number one, Lance Feldman.
0: So Feldman at the plate for West Delaware here with one out in the top of the sixth inning. And it's almost 9:30, John. How about that? I don't know what your bedtime normally is, but I'm ready to stay up for a while. How about you?
1: I'm way ready to stay up for this.
0: All right.
1: I think they get back up here. I think you're going to see some more runs.
0: All right. I think so, too. I think the Vikes are going to pull this one out 15-13. That's my opinion.
1: I agree with you.
0: All right, here is Feldman at the plate. The first pitch from Reilly. Now with a runner at first base. And that's pop back foul out of play.
1: Nice pitch.
0: So one strike is the count. Reilly, the junior, on in relief of Landon Quandall for the Vikes. This is the Vikes' fourth pitcher in this ball game. So Reilly takes a look at the runner at first. Now is set. And now comes home. And that's a pop-up. First baseman going back after it. His Cannon Point. Tough play there.
1: A tough play.
0: And I tell you, over the first baseman's head in foul territory, a good try at it. But now the good news, the count goes to 0-2.
1: You bet.
0: To Feldman.
1: You can throw him a couple pitches here. He doesn't have to.
0: Really has been, he's been a thorn in the Vikings' side here tonight. That is for sure. So runner at first for West Delaware, one out, 0-2 the count now to the batter Feldman for West Delaware. Really takes a look. Now comes home, and ground ball hit to the shortstop. Go to second base for one. There can't turn the double play,
1: all
0: but
1: right.
0: They get the lead runner.
1: But
0: Eschen on a 6-4 put out there. Nice play there by Kaysen Tyler, the shortstop.
1: Dropped down one knee just to make sure he got the ball in front of him and got the sure out.
0: So now two down here, and Feldman reaches on the fielder's choice, and the leadoff batter in their lineup, Ethan Timmerman, at the plate. He's got two singles and has scored twice in this game. Here is the pitch. Nice breaking ball there.
1: Just buckled him.
0: Yeah, he did.
1: He just buckled his knee.
0: Nice pitch there. As we're in the top of the sixth inning, the Vikings trail by 4, but they trailed by 11 before the last inning. Here is the 0-1 pitch. There goes the runner. Bounce, and it's going to be a good pitch for them to steal on as it took a one bouncer. Kennan keeps it in front of him, but the count goes even at one ball and one strike. As Feldman goes down to second base. So Timmerman at the plate. One ball, one strike. Two outs here. Runner at second for West Delaware in the top of the sixth.
1: Just get
0: Keaton
1: the batter.
0: Reilly, come on. Oh, and he hit that batter. So he's hit by the pitch, the second one of the inning. So that will bring him down to first base. Timmerman, now Blake Mather will be at the plate. So Mather steps up, and West Delaware's kind of done this every inning about, had runners on, except for, let's see, the first inning they didn't have a, yes, they did have a runner on a drop third strike. So every inning they've had runners on base. And so Mather at the plate here now, two on, two out for West Delaware as a runner down at first base. Looks like he kind of took it in the back of the shoulder or the arm there, and that was Timmerman.
1: It was a breaking ball. It wasn't a fastball.
0: Yeah, so it wasn't. Yeah. Might have got him where, I don't know. I'll tell you what, I wouldn't want to
1: get
0: hit by a Randy Johnson fastball or Nolan Ryan back in the day, that's for sure.
1: Let's just get on the batter here and get out of the inning.
0: I agree. So Blake Mather at the plate, popped up, singled, walked, and singled, and has scored twice for West Delaware. He is at the plate now, two outs, really set to go. Now he's going to come home, and that's high for ball one. So one ball and no strikes to Blake Mather. Here, Vikes trying to work their way out of this jam in the top of the sixth. Two on, two out. Mather at the plate. One ball, no strikes. Here comes the pitch, and that's low. Nice job. Oh, there goes the runner to third. Can we get him out there? No, it goes into left field. They're going to send him, and there's not going to be a play. Is there at the plate? It's not in time, and they get a run there as a throw down to third base. And, boy, Gus tried to block it, but he couldn't. Got a bad hop, went into left field, and there's a run in as Feldman goes to third, and then he comes home. As the ball went out to left field, thought we might have a play at the plate, but not in time. And West Delaware has their 14th run of the game. And that's how it's gone for them tonight. They've just kept chipping away, getting runs every inning.
1: Just two outs, so you're just trying to close out the inning.
0: Here's the 2-2 pitch, swing and foul back. Excuse me, the 2-1 pitch. Now, as that was fouled back, Mather at the plate, two balls and a strike. Two outs here in the top of the sixth, and a runner at second base, and that is Timmerman. He got on base. He was hit by a pitch and then went to second on the throw to third by the Vikings. Here's the 2-1 pitch, and a nice scoop
1: again.
0: Good
1: block. Good block.
0: And the count now, three balls and a strike to Mather as the Vikes close this thing up, and then West Delaware comes back with a run. Don't want to give them any more here in the sixth. 14-9 is our score. Vikings 9 runs on 9 hits. Here is the 3-1 pitch.
1: Good
0: swing
1: pitch.
0: And a miss. That away. That's kind of hard to believe. West Delaware, 14 runs on 12 hits. They have 4 errors. The Vikings 9 runs on 9 hits, and our official score says 6 errors. In this game,
1: it's
0: been 10 errors. That's a lot for two teams.
1: That's a lot.
0: Here is the 3-2 pitch, and it's lined out to left field. That's going to drop in for a base hit. They're going to send the runner in. The throw to the plate is not going to be in time, and West Delaware has another one, and the run ball gets by the – no, they're going to hold up at second base. And, wow.
1: That was a good play.
0: Yeah, it was. So Timmerman comes in and scores on the base hit by Mather. So Mather has his third hit of the ball game and an RBI and the second run of the inning. And it's 15-9 right now. And at the plate is Pasker for West Delaware, and they continue to have a runner at second base, which
1: every time you look up, this guy's sitting on second base.
0: Yeah, that is true. Second or third, and they just have found the base hit. They keep chipping away. We cut this one down, and West Delaware has come back with two runs here in the top of the sixth.
1: 24 runs, we got one home run.
0: Yes, isn't that something?
1: Yeah, it's just unbelievable.
0: Here's a fly ball back out of play. No, the van isn't near, Kari, so you don't have to worry about it. At least tonight. So one strike there to Pasker. Pasker struck out twice. He is grounded out and singled in this ball game. One strike, is the count to Pasker. Here's the pitch by Reilly, and that's a ground ball down the first baseline, foul. And the Vikings quickly have the count 0-2 to Pasker with two outs. Runner at second base. Vikes trying to limit it here to no more runs for West Delaware. And hopefully we've got enough battery left in the machine to keep going. I didn't put the electrical cord on because we were going pretty quick. So we will have to see here how it goes. So we'll let you know if you hear a buzzer. We ran out of battery, Les. So I've got I think I have another one here. There's foul back, and the count's

0: Suns. They trail 15-9. Here is the pitch. And good swing job. And a miss. There got him for strikeout number one of the inning and out number three for West Delaware. They had two runs on two hits. And we will go right back to the bottom of the sixth. The Vikings trailing 15-9. We'll take this break. We'll be right back.
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0: All right, welcome back, everybody. We are set to go to the bottom of the sixth inning and a wild one. It is 15-9 for the Vikings. They got a run in the first, a run in the third, and seven runs in the fifth inning for their nine. West Delaware got six in the second, one in the third. They've got six in the fifth and two in the sixth for their 15 runs. So West Delaware, 15 runs on 13 hits. West Delaware has committed four errors. The Vikings, nine runs on nine hits, and officially on the scoreboard, it says seven errors in the ball game. Welcome back, everybody. Randy Iverson, John Kurt with you here tonight in a wild one from Owensack Field. We are set to go, and it'll be Kaysen Tyler leading it off in the sixth for the Vikings. So the Vikings set to go here. The Vikings hope to get a bunch of runs here. And that first pitch, ooh, called strike. That one was a little low. So Kaysen picks up a strike there, one strike. He got a base hit he was hit by a pitch last time up. And that one swinging a miss. Had a good rip at it there. So Kaysen Tyler leads it off for the Vikings. He has scored twice in this ball game for the Vikings. So now behind in the count, 0-2 is going to have to guard that dish. Quick bat does Kaysen Tyler have. Here's the pitch, and that's outside for ball one. So it'll be Kaysen Tyler, Gavin Knutson, and Trevor Kennan, the first three batters for the Vikes here in the bottom of the sixth. Here is the pitch now from Sellers, and that's low. Ethan Sellers came on in the fifth inning for West Delaware and is back here in the bottom of the sixth for West Delaware. This pitch, and that's outside, and all of a sudden it's 3-2. Two good pitches and then three that were out of the zone by a ways. So the Vikes need base runners, John.
2: They can get it.
0: Any way they can get it, we'll take it.
2: Just get on.
0: Yep. The 3-2 pitch coming up here. Here it is. And that is ball four. Oh. So Kaysen Tyler reaches here. The leadoff runner on again for the Vikings. And now Gavin Knutson, boy, he had a base hit and an RBI in the fifth. And here in the sixth, boy, he can strike again for the Vikes. So Gavin Knutson at the plate. He is 3-for-3 here tonight. Kaysen Tyler at first base has a nice lead there, but the Vikes down six, don't know what they'll do here. There's a fly ball left field. Left fielder comes in, makes the grab for out number one. So Gavin flies out to left. That'll bring up Trevor Kennan for the Vikes.
2: Trevor Shannon.
0: He walked and scored in the fifth for the

0: Vikings. But then it was Kane Monreal Rice came in and ran for him. Kane Monreal Rice scored. But Trevor Kennan at the plate here for the Vikes. Bottom of the sixth, John. The Vikes just need to get base runners.
1: They just need to get runners and just a little rally going here. He might send them on here.
0: Let's see. Ethan Sellers on the mound for West Delaware. Here's the pitch. Ooh. That went on the wrong side. That went on the back side of the batter.
2: Wow.
0: Wow, it's right.
1: That was a great pickup by the catcher.
0: It certainly was. Reached on the back side of Trevor Kennan and caught it. And count 1-0. Nice lead over there by the Vikings. Tyler, there's a throw over there. Ooh, that was closer than you want it to be.
1: You call that, Ed?
0: Man.
1: You both saw that.
0: Yes, he had a pretty good lead there. And Sellers tries to make the throw, and diving back was Kaysen Tyler. Shortens up that lead a little bit there. Let's see what happens. Here's the 1-0 pitch. Fly ball, high can of corn. First baseman underneath it makes the grab in fair territory for out number two. And that thing, that was an orbit ball right there.
1: Boy, that was up there for about 30 seconds.
0: That was way up there, and he makes the grab. And now two down. And now Ethan Kennan at the plate for the Vikes. Kaysen Tyler leads off the inning with a leadoff walk and then two straight fly balls, and the Vikings have two outs here. Ethan Kennan at the plate.
1: Come on, Ethan. I think he can.
0: He can do it.
1: Yes, he can. He can.
0: Come on, Ethan. So here is the first. Oh, they're going to throw her to first base again, and Kaysen is back. But I tell you, they have really watching him there. He's got excellent speed, of course.
1: He's got a good move.
0: Yes, he does.
1: He really
0: does. It's a nice move by the right-hander. Takes a look over there. And that's outside for ball one.
1: I thought he was going to pull his arm up there again.
0: Yeah. Boy, one ball, no strikes. Now to Ethan Kennan here. Kennan had a base hit in the second, a base hit in the fourth for the Vikings. Two for three. Here's the pitch, and that's low. And the count now 2-0 to Ethan Kennan here. Vikes trying to extend this inning. They're down six here in the bottom of the sixth. Kennan at the plate. It's Kaysen Tyler at first base, has a nice lead there. Here is the 2-0 pitch, and there's a ground ball hit to the shortstop. Big hop, and he's going to have to go to first. I don't think he's got time.
1: No.
0: He's safe there. That's a base hit, an infield base hit.
1: That just ate him up. He couldn't get the handle on the ball when he got Atlanta right at his feet.
0: Yes. A tough hop there, and a great job for the Vikings. And now this will be Rex LaFrenz. So LaFrenz at the plate, two on and two out here in the bottom of the sixth inning as we are getting deep into this ball game. The Vikings have two runs there. Boy, a couple runs would be big here.
1: Oh, my. Yes,
0: that
1: they would.
0: Outside for ball one. Yeah, just keep pushing across. You never know. That bottom of the seventh, get five or six runs. I would love to see that. Here is the 1-0 pitch now to LaFrenz. And he follows it back. Had a good swing at it there. Good rip. Got a pretty quick bat there, doesn't
1: he? Yes, he does.
0: For a 6'6 guy, he pulls that string pretty quick.
1: No, he does. He's got a nice step out, good stride. He just keeps his hands in.
0: So 1-1 the count now. Vikings have two runners on, two outs. Here's the pitch to LaFrenz. Ground ball, third baseman. That's a tough play,
1: there
0: and he
1: go.
0: Can't
1: there,
0: make
1: good
0: it.
1: Job, good
0: base
1: job.
0: Is loaded. That's an infield base hit, in my opinion, to Rex LaFrenz. And the runners all advance. And now Henry Brinsis comes to the plate for the Vikings. And we're going to have probably, well, let's see. Are we going to have a courtesy runner? No, we're going to have a pinch hitter for the Vikings. It looks like for the Vikes, and we'll wait and see who's going to come up. Is it Carter Riley? Yes, it looks like it is. Carter Riley is going to come up and bat for the Vikings here. So Carter Riley comes in. You're in the bottom of the sixth. So Carter Riley bats here for Henry Brinsis in the sixth. So Riley at the plate. Riley, a junior for the Vikings. Infielder and a pitcher for the Vikes. So Carter Riley at the plate. Big spot for the young player for the Vikes. Bases loaded. and
2: Riley.
0: Two outs. Big spot. Come on, Carter. Let's see what we can do here. So for the Vikings, it's Case and Tyler at third, and Ethan Kinnon at second, and Rex LaFrenz at first. In is the pitch. Ooh, and that's a called strike. That was a borderliner there. So Carter Riley at the plate trying to get this inning going. The Vikings, bases loaded, two outs. Boy,
1: one
0: big
1: swing.
0: Hit here.
1: Just one swing.
0: Yeah, there you go.
1: Just you got to get to see two more.
0: Here's the 0-1 pitch. Swing and a miss for strike two. So Carter, come on, Carter. Bases loaded, two outs. Bottom of the sixth inning. Boy, some runs here would be big for the Vikes.
1: Oh, be huge.
0: Here's the 0-2 pitch now as Sellers now backs off the pitching mound.
1: He's thinking.
0: A little cat-mouse game there, yeah. Yeah, maybe he could, maybe, I don't know. I think he might hit him, actually. Here's the 0-2 pitch from Sellers now to Riley. And called strike three. And that's going to end the inning for the Vikings. No runs on two hits and three runners left on base. We'll head to the top of the seventh. We'll take this break. We'll be right back.
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0: All right, welcome back, everybody. We have another pitching change for the Vikings. It will be for the Vikings. It will be number seven, Lucas Weimer, coming in to throw. And, John, I don't have him any stats pitching. This is his first time.
4: I think you're right.
0: On the mound for the Vikings. So Lucas Weimer comes in for the Vikings here in the seventh inning. The fifth pitcher used by the Vikings in this ball game. He'll be up against 4-5-6 in the batting order for West Delaware here as Weimer comes in at second base. I know, let me see, who is at second base now for the Vikings? Oh, it is Hubka, I think, as Caden Hubka goes to second base for the Vikings there. Yep, number three. Yep, that is Caden Hubka at second base for the Vikings. So fun to see him in the game as well. And we're going to have, of course, the pitcher now. That will be Ethan Sellers batting to lead it off for West Delaware here. We're in the top of the seventh inning in a game that has just been absolutely crazy. 24 runs and 23 hits in this thing, and 12 errors. Takes the first pitch in their first strike.
1: He gets to start here with the middle of the order, so we'll see how he can. It'll be a good test.
0: All right, here is the 0-1 pitch now by Weimer. Ooh, nice curveball.
1: Oh,
0: man,
1: my.
0: Must have just been off the edge there. Nice breaking pitch. He's got some pretty good pop on that ball as well.
1: He does. No, he comes right over the top. He does.
0: So Weimer on the mound. His first. Ooh, and well, there he hit him.
1: Yeah.
0: So hit by the pitch. That, I have it. I think that is our third, at least third batter that we have hit. Maybe the fourth in this game.
1: I know it's at least three.
0: Yep, three for sure. And so now this will bring up Bryce Modry, and now we're going to have a courtesy runner at first base for the Hawks. I did not catch the number there, but courtesy runner.
2: The pitcher is number 16, Emerson Smith.
0: Okay, so Smith is running at first base. And now it'll be Modrey at the plate. Bryce Modrey walked and scored, and then is 0 for 3 after that.
1: Nice.
0: There's a snap throw over there. He's back, but that was close. So Weimer, that's a nice little sidearm move underneath there, and just about got him.
1: Yes, he did.
0: So we're in the top of the seventh inning. Here's the pitch, and that's a line drive down the right field line. That's going to go fair. It's going to roll quite a ways, and okay. They are going to hold the runners up at second and third. And, boy, just like that, West Delaware is back at it. They've got runners at second and third on a double there by Modrey.
1: It just missed being foul by about a foot.
0: Yes, it did.
1: And it just absolutely broken a big banana out to the out of bounds.
0: And that is a long ways for Henry Brinsis to be running out there, that's for sure.
2: Baseman, number 12, Roman Reeder.
0: And so now it'll be Roman Reeder at the plate. Runners at second and third for West Delaware. Just like that, nobody out. In the top of the seventh, Reeder at the plate, and that pitch inside for ball one. So Weimer on the mound for the Vikes for the first time this year, and that's a tough spot to put him in, but he can do it. He's a good young kid. Here is the pitch. That's outside for ball two. And Reeder at the plate. He has scored three out of the four times he has been at the plate for West Delaware.
1: He's got good velocity. Just
0: yes.
1: Get across.
0: High pop fly. Second baseman now. And nice job there by Hubka. Makes the grab for out number one. So Hubka camps underneath it and gets the out for out number one here. One down. And now Reagan Plachke at the plate. So
2: number 22, Reagan Plachke.
0: Plachke at the plate. He singled and scored in the second, singled and scored in the fifth, and was hit by a pitch, then flew out in the sixth inning. So runners at second and third for West Delaware. One out. Oh, nice block by Trevor Kennan. Boy, that saved a run right there, John.
1: He has played a heck of a ball game. He's blocked more balls and saved more runs than
0: Carter has pills.
1: There you go.
0: We used to say.
1: There you go.
0: All right, nice job there, Trevor Kennan. One ball, no strikes. Now to the batter, Plachke. Here's the pitch. And that's a high fly ball. Center field, the runner at third is going to tag up. The throw by Knutson is certainly not going to be in time. And a run scores for West Delaware. I'll tell you, they just have scored in almost every inning. They didn't score in the first. And they didn't score in the fourth, but they've scored in every other inning.
1: Just like dripping water,
0: they're
1: just there all the time.
0: Yeah. Score now 16-9, so give them a run there. And now at the plate will be, and so that'll be a fly ball with two outs. It's RBI for Plachke with two down, and that brings up Isaac Bloomer. So Bloomer at the plate here now. The Vikings trying to work their way out of this one with no more damage. There's a nice breaking ball right there. In for a called strike. We're in the top of the seventh inning in a game that just has really gone a long ways, hasn't it, John?
1: Oh, my. I mean, it's a great entertainment.
0: Yes, it is.
1: If you're on the other side, and then it's a tough game, but they fought back. They stayed in the game,
0: yep.
1: And they gave themselves a chance. So,
0: it's not who over. Knows what can happen well, yet in the bottom of the seventh.
1: Yeah, what do we have?
0: We got six runs in the fifth inning.
1: Exactly.
0: If we get six now, we're going to be right in it there. There's a foul back to the screen, and the count 0-2 now to Bloomer. So Bloomer at the plate, grounded out, singled, and singled again and scored for the West Delaware Hawks here in this one. We're in the top of the seventh inning. Runner at second base, two outs. 0-2 is the count now to Bloomer. High fly ball center field. Knutson coming in, and he's going to make the grab there
1: Good
0: for
1: job.
0: Out number three. So one run on one hit.
2: And
0: we'll take this break. Bottom of the seventh, 16-9 is our score. We'll take this break. We'll be right back.
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0: All right, welcome back. We are going to the bottom of the seventh inning. 16-9 is our score. 25 runs scored in this ball game. John, I don't know about you, but it's been a long time since I've seen 25 runs put up on the board.
1: Oh, gosh, I tell you. Then you got a guy pitching like Tent Kikovy.
0: Yeah.
1: Remember the drop-down sidearm?
0: Yeah.
1: Again,
0: yeah.
1: In all these runs and only one home run.
0: Yes.
1: You'd never, yeah. You know.
0: Crazy.
1: Yeah. A lot of guys on the bases. So let's
0: all
1: see if
0: right.
1: We can get a couple runs here and get started.
0: Hey, a big shout-out, Kari. Thank you very much for staying up, running the controls, and keeping us on the air. Thank you very much. So now Lucas Weimer will lead it off for the Vikes. The Vikes need 7 runs to tie this one up, and anything is possible. They did get 7 in the fifth, so let's duplicate that. High fly ball hit on the first pitch. Left fielder comes in, makes a grab for out number one. I wasn't sure at the end if he was going to catch that one.
1: I thought he was going to.
2: The third baseman, number 17.
0: So now Gus Pohl at the plate. He scored in the first and had a base hit in the fifth for the Vikings. So Gus trying to get on base. The Vikings need a bunch of base runners here. So Gus Pohl at the plate. Sellers on in relief. Here's the pitch. Ground ball. Big hop to the third baseman. Long throw to first base. And they say he made the scoop at first. Boy, what a great scoop over at first base by Reeder. And he gets Pohl 5-3 for out number two. Grant Knutson comes to the plate now for the Vikes, it looks like. Coach Zwanziger. Oh, we're going to have a pinch hitter
1: here.
0: So Kane Monreal Rice is going to step in for the Vikings here with 2 outs. So Kane comes in at the plate for the Vikes.
2: Number 11, Kane Monreal Rice.
0: So Kane Monreal Rice comes up here, the senior for the Vikes. He's a tall piece of timber,
1: yes,
0: too. He's
1: is.
0: About 6'5", 6'6".
1: He's already batted once, hasn't he, or pinch hit one or not?
0: Well, I'm not sure. He did pinch run in this game. So Kane Monreal Rice at the plate now for the Vikes. 2 outs, nobody on here in the bottom of the seventh. Here is the pitch, swing and a miss, 4-1. So 16-9 right now is our score. The Vikings trying to get some base runners on here in the bottom of the seventh. And that pitch inside for ball one. 1 ball, 1 strike to Kane Monreal Rice.
1: Come on, Kamen. Just help yourself.
0: Yep, you bet. 1 ball, 1 strike, 2 outs. Here is the pitch now from Sellers to Kane, and that's low for ball 2. Kane, a football player, a bowler for the Vikings, and a baseball player, multi-sport athlete, the senior. Just a great young man. Here's the 2-1 pitch, and that's a ground ball foul right by the Decorum dugout there, and the count goes even now to 2 balls and 2 strikes. You think Les is still up listening?
1: Oh, I'm sure he is.
0: I bet he is, too.
1: Oh, gosh.
0: Yeah, thanks, Les, really. And all of our great sponsors. My goodness, thank you so much. 2 balls, 2 strikes now to Kane Monreal Rice here in the bottom of the seventh. Here's the pitch. Ooh, that hit him. I saw his jersey move, didn't you?
1: Exactly, yeah, exactly.
0: He was hit by the pitch, was Kane. He's going to go to first base, so the Vikings keep this going. And that's, I think, at least the third batter hit by a pitch by West Delaware pitching. So Kane goes down to first base, and now West Delaware's coach comes out, and we'll see with two outs and a runner at first base, they're going to change pitching, it looks like, as
1: Boy,
0: well.
1: Pretty soon
0: they're going to call on you and me, John.
1: No.
0: And that wouldn't be good.
1: He stayed with Wilson for five runs back in the sixth there. And now you're going to take him out after one. But
0: yeah, and let's see. I think it's going to be double zero pitching. And I think for them that is Blake Mather. But let's take a look and see. Is it double zero? Yes, it is.
1: Yeah.
0: Is my
1: the shortstop.
0: Yeah. So Mather is going to come in and pitch. So Mather comes in with two outs here in the seventh for West Delaware. Right-hander, let's see if I have any info on him. So Mather has pitched 2 1/3 innings is all. He's given up 5 hits, 2 runs, 2 earned runs. He's walked 1 and struck out 1 as a 6.0 ERA. Remember, tomorrow night, Waukon takes on Key High. That's at Waukon. 5 o'clock start time now, as they want to get that in before weather may hit. And that will be Pat Wagner with the call there. And then Thursday he goes to the Field of Dreams, Key High, taking on, and boy, I can't remember who. Is it Kingsley? It's Underwood, excuse me, Underwood. That's at 5 o'clock on Thursday. Pat Wagner, Field of Dreams, that should be a lot of fun.
1: You suppose Lester's going to put him up in a hotel and stuff for down
0: Well,
1: there?
0: He might. You never know.
1: I would think so.
0: I would think maybe he's going to stay at the farm.
1: Oh, you know? Yeah, exactly. Oh, that'd be fun. That'd be quite a day for him.
0: That would be, you bet. Have fun, Pat, at that. That's for sure. So we are ready to go here in the bottom of the seventh. And for the Vikings, it's going to be Noah Alexander batting here for the Vikes. So Noah Alexander comes in. So Noah Alexander.
2: Number 28, Noah Alexander.
0: Coming in. He is just a freshman. So Noah at the plate. Here's the first pitch. Oh, that's high. Way high. As
1: he launched that.
0: He did. As Mathers gets that one up almost in the stratosphere there. Nice job by the catcher to bring that one down. Here is the 1-0 pitch. And there's a high fly ball. Center field. Center fielder's underneath of it. Makes the grab. And that's going to be the ball game. Boy, I'll tell you. What a crazy ball game this has been. West Delaware, 16 runs on 14 hits. They committed 5 errors. The Vikings, 9 runs on 10 hits, 7 errors. And it was 15 runs on 14 hits. They committed 5 errors. The Vikings, 9 runs on 10 hits, 7 errors. And it was

0: So there we go. We're going to come back. There we are, John. We were off there. I think that somebody accidentally pulled our I got it, Kari. Thank you. They accidentally pulled our Ethernet cord out of the press box there. And so we're back for just a second. But, John, thank you very much. Had a great time.
1: Had a great time.
0: Good,
1: it's a good game. Watch the kids come back and stuff and never give up.
0: Nope.
1: Had a chance there. And so.
0: Well, for all of us at LA Communications, we want to thank you, John, and thank all of you listeners. Kari, thank you very much. We want to say it was a great ball game. Had a lot of fun.
1: Oh,
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5: Here's your river forecast. Chance for storms tonight, otherwise partly cloudy. Lows around 70, winds out of the southeast, 8 to 15 miles an hour. Sunshine mixed with clouds at times tomorrow. Chance of thunderstorms. Daytime highs approaching 87. Partly cloudy skies tomorrow night. Chance for storms. Lows dip down to about 62. I'm meteorologist Derek Hite on 94.9 and 99.1 The River. 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
6: Here's your river forecast. Chance for storms tonight, otherwise partly cloudy. Lows around 70, winds out of the southeast, 8 to 15 miles an hour. Sunshine mixed with clouds at times tomorrow. Chance of thunderstorms. Daytime highs approaching 87. Partly cloudy skies tomorrow night. Chance for storms. Lows dip down to about 62. I'm meteorologist Derek Height on 94.9 and 99.1 The River. Currently, it's 75 degrees.
7: This is The River.

0: Here's your river forecast. Mainly cloudy tonight with a chance for storms. Lows dip down to about 70. Southeasterly winds 8 to 15 miles an hour. Chance for storms tomorrow, high of 87, a blend of clouds and sun. Chance of thunderstorms tomorrow night, lows around 62, partly cloudy. I'm meteorologist Derek Height on 94.9 and 99.1 The River. Currently 75.
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1: Here's your river forecast. Mainly cloudy tonight with a chance for storms. Lows dip down to about 70. Southeasterly winds 8 to 15 miles an hour. Chance for storms tomorrow, high of 87, a blend of clouds and sun. Chance of thunderstorms tomorrow night, lows around 62, partly cloudy. I'm meteorologist Derek Height on 94.9 and 99.1 The River. 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
2: Here's your river forecast. Chance of thunderstorms overnight. Otherwise, mainly cloudy skies. Low is dipped down to about 70. Southeasterly winds 8 to 15 miles an hour. Chance of thunderstorms Wednesday. High temperatures reach up to 87. A mix of clouds and sun. Partly cloudy Wednesday night. Chance of thunderstorms. Low is around 62. I'm meteorologist Derek Hite on 94.9 and 99.1 The River. Currently 75.
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0: Here's your river forecast. Chance of thunderstorms overnight, otherwise mainly cloudy skies. Lows dip down to about 70. Southeasterly winds 8 to 15 miles an hour. Chance of thunderstorms Wednesday. High temperatures reach up to 87. A mix of clouds and sun. Partly cloudy Wednesday night. Chance of thunderstorms. Lows around 62. I'm meteorologist Derek Hite on 94.9 and 99.1 The River. 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

0: Don't you dare touch that dial. Because like the song says, you are out of time. You're almost there, but don't panic. There's still more music to come before you're completely engulfed in the blissful embrace of that little light you see in the distance. Soon you'll be healed, forgiven, and refreshed, free from all trauma, pain, guilt, and shame. 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
1: 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Chance of thunderstorms overnight, otherwise mainly cloudy skies. Lows around 70, winds out of the south, 8 to 15 miles an hour. Sunshine mixed with clouds at times. Wednesday, chance of thunderstorms, daytime highs approaching 87. I'm meteorologist Derek Height on 94.9 and 99.1 The River. Right now, it's 75 degrees.
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2: Here's your updated forecast brought to you by Quick Star, supporting local weather in communities across the state. Chance of thunderstorms overnight, otherwise mainly cloudy skies. Lows around 70, winds out of the south, 8 to 15 miles an hour. Sunshine mixed with clouds at times. Wednesday, chance of thunderstorms, daytime highs approaching 87. I'm meteorologist Derek Height on 94.9 and 99.1 The River. Right now, it's 75 degrees.
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With this LA Communications weather update, I'm meteorologist Derek Height. A severe thunderstorm watch continues until 7 a.m. this morning. A severe thunderstorm watch means that conditions are favorable for the development of severe thunderstorms over the next several hours. Some of these storms may produce large hail and strong, damaging straight-line winds. Although tornadic development can't be ruled out, damaging hail and strong winds are likely to be the primary threat with developing storms. Storms can pop up quickly, so stay up to date on rapidly changing weather conditions and be prepared to take action if warnings are issued. A severe thunderstorm watch continues until 7 a.m. this morning. Stay tuned for additional updates. I'm meteorologist Derek Height.

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2: Here's your updated forecast brought to you by Quick Start, supporting local weather and communities across the state. Lows dip down to about 70 overnight under mainly cloudy skies with a chance for storms, winds out of the south 5 to 10 miles an hour. A mix of clouds and sun Wednesday, chance for storms, high temperatures reach up to 87. I'm meteorologist Derek Height on 94.9 and 99.1 The River. Right now, it's 75 degrees.
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0: Here's your updated forecast brought to you by Quickstar, supporting local weather and communities across the state. Lows dip down to about 70 overnight under mainly cloudy skies with a chance for storms, winds out of the south 5 to 10 miles an hour. A mix of clouds and sun Wednesday, chance for storms, high temperatures reach up to 87. I'm meteorologist Derek Height on 94.9 and 99.1 The River. Right now, it's 75 degrees.
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2: Here's your river forecast. Mainly cloudy skies overnight with a slight chance for storms. Lows around 70. Winds out of the south, 5 to 10 miles an hour. Sunshine mixed with clouds at times. Wednesday, chance of thunderstorms. Daytime highs approaching 87. Chance for storms Wednesday night. Lows dip down to about 61. I'm meteorologist Derek Height on 94.9 and 99.1 The River. Right now, it's 75 degrees.
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2: Here's your river forecast. Mainly cloudy skies overnight with a slight chance for storms. Lows around 70. Winds out of the south, 5 to 10 miles an hour. Sunshine mixed with clouds at times. Wednesday, chance of thunderstorms. Daytime highs approaching 87. Chance for storms Wednesday night. Lows dip down to about 61. I'm meteorologist Derek Height on 94.9 and 99.1 The River. Right now, it's 75 degrees.
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2: Here's your river forecast. Lows dip down to about 70 overnight under partly cloudy skies with a slight chance for storms. South winds 5 to 10 miles an hour. Partly cloudy Wednesday. Chance of thunderstorms, highs around 87. Partly cloudy Wednesday night. Chance of thunderstorms, lows level off around 61. I'm meteorologist Derek Height on 94.9 and 99.1 The River. Currently 75.
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1: We got it together, didn't we? 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

0: here's your river forecast. Lows dip down to about 70 overnight under partly cloudy skies with a slight chance for storms. South winds 5 to 10 miles an hour. Partly cloudy Wednesday, chance of thunderstorms, highs around 87. Partly cloudy Wednesday night, chance of thunderstorms, lows level off around 61. I'm meteorologist Derek Height on 94.9 and 99.1 The River. 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
2: Here's your river forecast. Sunshine mixed with clouds at times today, with a chance of thunderstorms.
3: Highs level off around 87. Winds out of the south, 10 to 15 miles an hour.
2: Partly cloudy skies again tonight. Chance of thunderstorms.
3: Lows dip down to about 61.
2: More clouds than sun tomorrow. Thunderstorms likely.
3: High of 76.
2: I'm meteorologist Derek Height on 94.9 and 99.1 The River. Right now, it's 75 degrees.
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0: here's your river forecast. Sunshine mixed with clouds at times today, with a chance of thunderstorms. Highs level off around 87. Winds out of the south, 10 to 15 miles an hour. Partly cloudy skies again tonight. Chance of thunderstorms. Lows dip down to about 61. More clouds than sun tomorrow. Thunderstorms likely. High of 76. I'm meteorologist Derek Height on 94.9 and 99.1 The River. Right now, it's 75 degrees.
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0: 94.9 and 99.1 The River. Good morning. Our Wednesday edition. I've got Coldplay on the way, Ellie Goulding, Genesis, and something from Dr. Hook. And Janelle Halverson filling in for Darren Swenson this morning. We'll get local news in 2 minutes here on The River. 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
1: This is Radio Iowa. Governor Kim Reynolds is hiring two private companies to manage all state government websites and computer systems. House Democratic leader Brian Meyer says it's outrageous. Reynolds is laying off 200 state workers in favor of out-of-state companies. Republican State Senator Julian Garrett of Indianola has died at 85. Garrett announced in March he was being treated for prostate cancer and would not seek re-election. Leaders of the Iowa City schools are being called before a state panel over finances. Susan Batani with the School Budget Review Board says audits uncovered significant errors and the district has little in reserve if budget projections are wrong.
2: But to be clear, this problem has been going on, you know, for quite some time, many years. The board as well as administration has to keep a handle on that because this is razor thin.
1: Iowa City superintendent says administrators are working to deal with cash flow issues that may require moving money from different accounts to cover payroll in August. 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
0: Could be some storms throughout our day today. Details on the way with our forecast. Right now, local news and filling in for Darren here part of the week. Here's Janelle Halverson.
6: It's time for a look at your local news. Filling in for News Director Darren Swenson, I'm Janelle Halverson. City officials in Waukon are considering a resolution to regulate the use of electronic scooters and bikes in the community. Waukon City Manager Grayson Rowlett says establishing an ordinance has a simple goal.
7: We're just looking to keep the community safe, especially the operators of these devices safe. Exploring an ordinance helps us better define some different safety considerations that we can enforce and have. Safety is our number one goal. And of course, we recognize the importance of, with any change like this, education is going to be key. And so our officers already do a great job of that, right? The goal is not to punish anyone or cite anyone that is using these devices, but rather it's to help educate them on how to safely use them and also just make sure that our community is remaining as safe as possible.
6: Rowlett says this is one of the largest changes in traffic in perhaps the last couple of decades, and the city needs to make sure its traffic codes coincide with modern technology. The Winnesheek County Road Department also reports that 222nd Avenue, just north of 1750 222nd Avenue in the Springfield Township, is closed due to a crossroad pipe failure. That closure is effective immediately and should run through approximately 4:30 next Tuesday afternoon, June 16th. With that look at news, filling in for News Director Darren Swenson, I'm Janelle Halverson.
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12: Here's your river forecast. Sunshine mixed with clouds at times today, with a chance of severe thunderstorms. High temperatures reach up to 87. Winds out of the south, 10 to 15 miles an hour. Partly cloudy skies tonight. Chance of thunderstorms. Lows level off around 61. 76 tomorrow. Thunderstorms likely. I'm meteorologist Eric Height on 94.9 and 99.1 The River. Right now, it's 75 degrees.
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The Reverend, good morning. I'm Josh, and appreciate you streaming us as well. A lot of people do so. I hear from people that listen on their Roku or Smart TV through the TuneIn or MyTuner app as well. Works. Right there, Reverend. Coldplay, Adventure of a Lifetime.

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The River will keep you updated on weather. And eating more slowly could be one of the easiest ways to improve your health. Details coming up.

0: The Music of Your Lifetime with Ellie Goulding and our Wednesday get-together. Eating more slowly apparently could be one of the easiest ways to improve your health. No dieting required. Now, nutrition experts say taking extra time to chew gives the body a chance to release hormones that signal fullness and actually helping you naturally eat fewer calories. Studies show slowing meals down by just 20% can reduce calorie intake by up to 15%. Fast eaters, meanwhile, face higher risks of obesity, high blood pressure, and type 2 diabetes. Slower eating also improves digestion and helps the body process sugar more effectively. Simple tricks for slowing down include chewing, putting down the silverware between bites, avoiding your smartphone distractions, and choosing crunchier, chewier foods that naturally slow eating pace. So you get something that's, you got to chew more. Apparently that slows it down. Makes sense. But yeah, try it. I don't know. Eat slowly. Enjoy each and every bite.
1: Some changes have been made to livestock risk protection tools. I'm Larry Lee with the Brownfield Dairy Update. An insurance specialist says recent updates to USDA's livestock risk protection program can help producers better protect margins during volatile markets. Cameron Victor with Greenstone Farm Credit Services tells Brownfield.
2: We can set today's futures prices for up to a year out and insure up to 100% of those futures on those livestock. And if the futures fall, then we can help indemnify our producers or get them the cash back to make them whole.
1: He says expanded coverage options can help take advantage of record prices into next year. Victor says dairy farms can also lock in high cattle prices for cull cows entering the beef market.
2: Now you can insure near the cash value of these cull cows for up to an entire year into the future, and that's really going to help maintain profitability on these dairy operations.
1: Victor says producers should work with their crop insurance agent to see what options work best for their operation. The founder of Chobani says he expects to see more food processing go to West Michigan. Hamdi Alakaya tells Brownfield.
3: I think the next company that comes to area is a food processor. The companies that will bring the food. If they don't, we will do it. We invite the packaging companies to come, fruit companies to come, other companies to come.
1: Michigan Department of Ag and Rural Development Director Tim Boring tells Brownfield work is underway for additional food and ag businesses to locate processing in Michigan. Cash dairy prices were mixed on Tuesday at the Chicago Mercantile Exchange. Dry whey was up 0.75 cents to 67.75. 40-pound cheese blocks were unchanged at 148.5. Cheese barrels unchanged at 148. Butter went down 2.5 cents to 167.5. Non-fat dry milk down 10.25 cents, closing at 189. I'm Larry Lee with the Brownfield Dairy Update.
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0: 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You know, June is Dairy Month, and we're celebrating with our local dairy producers. 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Also Mr. Carpets in Decorah at CarQuest in Walk-On. And also you can sign up there at Ala McKee County Farm Bureau in Walk-On. So all the details, go to riverradiofm.com. Good luck. 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
1: This is sports on Radio Iowa. I'm Todd Kim. Summer workouts are underway for the Drake basketball team. The Bulldogs are looking to bounce back from a disappointing first season under head coach Eric Henderson, in which they finished with a record of 14-20. It snapped a string of seven straight seasons of 20 wins or more. Six players returned from last season, and of the eight new players on the roster, three are from the transfer portal.
2: We got guys with a lot of experience. You know, even the guys that are returning, you know, many of them are in their third and fourth year. So, you know, as far as old enough, I think we're plenty old enough. At the end of the day, it's going to be about how connected can we get and how can we complement each other in a quick manner.
1: To baseball, the Iowa Cubs opened an International League Series in Louisville with a 10-2 victory. In the Midwest League, it was Lansing over Cedar Rapids 5-4. While the Quad Cities lost in Beloit 6-4. 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

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Here's former lead singer of Love and Spoonful, John Sebastian, on the river.

0: 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It's time for the Ag Business Report.
1: 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The United States-Mexico-Canada Agreement is a free trade agreement between the three countries. The agreement lasts for 16 years with reviews every 6 years. With the July 1st renewal deadline drawing near, Farmers for Free Trade held a roundtable at World Pork Expo last week to highlight the USMCA agreement and the benefits it offers for Iowa's ag trade. We will hear more from Iowa Secretary of Agriculture Mike Nagy next.
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1: Iowa Secretary of Agriculture Mike Nagy was a speaker at the Farmers for Free Trade panel and opened by explaining the importance of the USMCA to Iowa's ag trade.
3: I just want to stress how critically important USMCA is for the state of Iowa. Canada and Mexico, Iowa's number one and number two trading partners. It is very clear that this is important, and that's both in the protein side and the grain side and biofuels, as well as equipment and all manner of things that we produce and manufacture in the state of Iowa.
1: Nagy says that the USMCA is a vital tool that boosts Iowa's economy.
3: Bottom line, trade absolutely matters to Iowa's economy. We're second in the nation when it comes to the value of our food and ag exports, second only to California. And when you think about the size of California's economy versus ours, that's a significant, we punch above our weight when it comes to that. But it also stresses, I think, how important trade is and how much we're focused on that.
1: He adds that in addition to the economic benefits of the trade agreement, the relationships that have been forged over the years have built trust between the trade partners.
3: Canada, Mexico, Iowa's most important trading customers, billions of dollars worth of ag products to and from Canada and Mexico in 2025. Mexico alone purchased over $2.3 billion worth of Iowa ag products just last year alone. And these aren't just export markets. These are friends. 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

0: We are KDHK, HD2 Decorah on KDEC 1240 AM Decorah. 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
1: This is Radio Iowa. The state school budget review board is asking for more testimony from leaders of the Iowa City School District. Audits found significant errors, and there's little in reserve if budget projections are wrong. Superintendent Matt Degner says the district had a hiring freeze during spring, sold some properties, and cut $7.5 million from the budget.
2: I feel like we've made a tremendous amount of progress the last several months, and been putting plans together that keep the district moving in the right direction and also setting it on a better financial path.
1: David Norber, who ran unsuccessfully for a seat on the Iowa City School Board last November, spoke during the public comment period in Tuesday's hearing.
3: We have a board that has shown themselves to not be fiscally responsible. They've had opportunity after opportunity. They need oversight. They need state oversight.
1: In response, Superintendent Degner says they've worked urgently to identify the root causes of the district's financial problems, and they've come up with solutions. 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
0: And keeping you informed on what's going on around the tri-state area, northeast Iowa, southeast Minnesota, and southwest Wisconsin, we've got Janelle Halverson checking in with this information update.
8: It's time for a look at your local news. Filling in for News Director Darren Swenson, I'm Janelle Halverson. City officials in Waukon are considering a resolution to regulate the use of electronic scooters and bikes in the community. Waukon City Manager Grayson Rowlett says establishing an ordinance has a simple goal.
9: We're just looking to keep the community safe, especially the operators of these devices safe. Exploring an ordinance helps us better define some different safety considerations that we can enforce and have. Safety is our number one goal. And of course, we recognize the importance of, with any change like this, education is going to be key. And so our officers already do a great job of that, right? The goal is not to punish anyone or cite anyone that is using these devices, but rather it's to help educate them on how to safely use them and also just make sure that our community is remaining as safe as possible.
8: Rowlett says this is one of the largest changes in traffic in perhaps the last couple of decades, and the city needs to make sure its traffic codes coincide with modern technology. The Winnesheek County Road Department also reports that 222nd Avenue, just north of 1750 222nd Avenue in the Springfield Township, is closed due to a crossroad pipe failure. That closure is effective immediately and should run through approximately 4:30 next Tuesday afternoon, June 16th. June is dairy month, and the state of Iowa is rising in the national rankings when it comes to dairy production. Dave Lawston is with the Iowa Dairy Center in Kelmer.
10: A lot of people don't realize we're number three in dairy goat production in the state of Iowa. Iowa's actually moved up into number nine as far as a top nine dairy state.
8: Lawston says the state still ranks toward the top of the nation in pork, beef, and corn production. With that look at news, filling in for News Director Darren Swenson, I'm Janelle Halverson.
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13: Here's your river forecast. Sunshine mixed with clouds at times today, with severe storms likely. Daytime highs approaching 87. South winds 10 to 20 miles an hour. Chance for storms tonight. Lows level off around 61. Cloudy skies with a few peaks of sun. Tomorrow, storms likely. Highs level off around 76. I'm meteorologist Derek Hite on 94.9 and 99.1 The River. Right now, it's 75 degrees.
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0: 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Good morning. I'm Josh Blake. It's music from Miles Smith. Here's Stargazing.
1: Time stood still, just like a photograph you made me feel. Like this will last forever, looking in your eyes.

94.9, 99.1, the river. Good morning. 7:23, temperature 75. And we'll get you some sports here real soon. We'll talk about that and some showers and thunderstorms to talk about as well, with severe weather and a strong storm threat for today. Right now, Surf Mesa on the river.

Good morning, Josh. It's Wednesday and 75 degrees already here in the Tri-States. 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

0: 75 degrees on this Wednesday morning already, and some strong and some severe storms are a possibility this afternoon and tonight. Mainly, they're saying, you know, after 1 o'clock and mainly before 10 or 11 o'clock at night. Multiple rounds of storms expected. Isolated storms capable of producing some very large hail. Weather Service says 2-plus inches in diameter possible. Damaging winds of 75 miles an hour and up will become more likely as the storms develop into a line, and tornadoes possible through the evening as well. Localized flooding possible if the storms repeat over the same area. So that's kind of what we're looking at today as far as weather. So be weather aware. Pay attention to what is going on if you're doing some outdoor things. And listen right here. We'll let you know any warnings or watches get issued here in the tri-states. But just kind of a muggy 75 degrees right now. And pretty high humidity, so feeling kind of ick right now. But we'll keep you updated on that. As far as sports goes, we've got some baseball, potentially baseball today, depending on the weather, but it'll be moved up to 5 o'clock. The Key High at Walk-On game, 5 o'clock instead of the 7 p.m. time. Pat Wagner will bring that to you. Again, Key High at Walk-On Baseball, unless things change, we'll have the game at 5 o'clock here on the river, 94.9 and 99.1. The latest now from Fox
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2: The Carolina Hurricanes tied up the Stanley Cup Final 2 games apiece with a win at Vegas, 5-3. Jordan Staal with 2 goals. The Canes led 2-0 in the first 3.5 minutes. Carolina will host Game 5 on Thursday. Then Game 6 will be back in Vegas on Sunday. In the WNBA, wins for Golden State and Atlanta, also for Minnesota, which has won 8 straight. Cleveland Browns Pro Bowl guard Joel Bitonio retired after 12 seasons. U.S. Women's Soccer took its exhibition in Brazil, 1-0 on an own goal. There were 8 red cards against Brazil, including the coaches. Attendance 55,000. To Major League Baseball, the Yankees and Tampa Bay each won. Seattle a 10-inning winner, 6-5 at Baltimore. Randy Arozarena, 2-run homer top of the 10th. The White Sox won 6-5 in 10 innings against Atlanta on a 2-run homer by Braden Montgomery in his Major League debut. The A's won in Vegas 7-5 over the Brewers.
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6: Here's your river forecast. Sunshine mixed with clouds at times today, with severe storms likely. Daytime highs approaching 87. South winds 10 to 20 miles an hour. Chance for storms tonight. Lows level off around 61. Cloudy skies with a few peaks of sun. Tomorrow, storms likely. Highs level off around 76. I'm meteorologist Derek Kite on 94.9 and 99.1 The River. Right now, 77.
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1: This is Market Matters on the Iowa Agribusiness Radio Network, brought to you by Burwell Livestock Market. I'm Riley Smith. On Tuesday, July corn rose 1¼ cents, July soybeans dropped 5¾ cents, and July Kansas City wheat was up 3¼ cents. Soybean soft red, winter wheat, corn, and hard red winter wheat basis were stronger on Tuesday, while spring wheat basis was steady. Corn and wheat prices saw some relief from the recent sell-off, with bullishness still hard to find. Soybean prices fell for an 8th straight session on Tuesday. Today, traders will position their portfolios ahead of Thursday's USDA WASDE report for June. The trade expects production estimates to remain higher, with ending stock estimates slightly lower than in May. Over in the livestock markets, there remains uncertainty over the impact of the New World screwworm on the market. Futures have declined at times from knee-jerk reactions based on news stories. However, once those stories are digested, buying interest surfaces. The Canadian Food Inspection Agency announced temporary restrictions on livestock imports from Texas. Cattle, horses, and other livestock that originated in Texas or were present in the state within 21 days before entering Canada will be denied from crossing the border. We'll have a check in the numbers next.
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1: Over in the early morning trade, July corn is up 4¾ at 424¼. December new crop up 5¼ at 450¼.

0: July soybeans up 8 3/4 at 11.22 and a half. November new crop up 7 1/4 at 11.39 and a quarter. July soybean meal up 2.60 at 303.70. Soybean oil up 29 cents at 75.20. Chicago wheat is up 14 3/4 at $6 even. For Market Matters on the Iowa Agribusiness Radio Network, I'm Riley Smith.
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0: 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We'll check local news in just a few minutes with Janelle Halverson and also Derek Height with our forecast as well. Could be a stormy day later on this afternoon and tonight. Details on that coming up. Radio Iowa News as well. But first, the Pledge of Allegiance here. And members from the Winnesee County Law Enforcement.
1: I pledge allegiance to the flag of the United States of America and to the republic for which it stands, one nation, under God, indivisible, with liberty and justice for all.
2: This is Radio Iowa. It's estimated financial fraud in 2024 cost Iowans at least $52 million. And one way scammers operate is by using real Iowa addresses to set up fake businesses. Iowa Secretary of State Paul Pate says a new state law gives his office more power to investigate and remove business names from its records, but he'd like to go farther.
3: I'm looking to other states for best practices that we can implement here so that we can not only stop them from doing it, but I'd like to make sure we can prosecute some of these people, lock them up.
2: Pate says it's tough, though, as many of the scammers are based outside the U.S. 200 state IT workers are being laid off, as Governor Kim Reynolds has hired two private companies to manage all state government websites and computer systems. Iowa Democrats say it's outrageous state workers are losing jobs in favor of out-of-state companies, including Amazon Web Services, though the governor's office says the move will save the state $525 million over the next decade. This is Radio Iowa.
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0: Our tri-state weather forecast on the way, also the death notices for today. But right now, local news. Here's Janelle Halverson.
5: It's time for a look at your local news. Filling in for News Director Darren Swenson, I'm Janelle Halverson. City officials in Waukon are considering a resolution to regulate the use of electronic scooters and bikes in the community. Waukon City Manager Grayson Rowlett says establishing an ordinance has a simple goal.
6: We're just looking to keep the community safe, especially the operators of these devices safe. Exploring an ordinance helps us better define some different safety considerations that we can enforce and have. Safety is our number one goal. And of course, we recognize the importance of, with any change like this, education is going to be key. And so our officers already do a great job of that, right? The goal is not to punish anyone or cite anyone that is using these devices, but rather it's to help educate them on how to safely use them and also just make sure that our community is remaining as safe as possible.
5: Rowlett says this is one of the largest changes in traffic in perhaps the last couple of decades, and the city needs to make sure its traffic codes coincide with modern technology. The Winnesee County Road Department also reports that 222nd Avenue, just north of 1750 222nd Avenue in the Springfield Township, is closed due to a crossroad pipe failure. That closure is effective immediately and should run through approximately 4:30 next Tuesday afternoon, June 16th. June is dairy month, and the state of Iowa is rising in the national rankings when it comes to dairy production. Dave Lawston is with the Iowa Dairy Center in Kelmer.
7: A lot of people don't realize we're number three in dairy goat production in the state of Iowa. Iowa's actually moved up into number nine as far as a top nine dairy state.
5: Lawston says the state still ranks toward the top of the nation in pork, beef, and corn production. With that look at news, filling in for News Director Darren Swenson, I'm Janelle Halverson.
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8: The funeral services for 91-year-old Gail Larkin of Waukon will be held today, 11:30, at St. John's Lutheran Church in Waukon. 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
9: A memorial service for Joyce Ode, age 81, of Decorah, will be held on Thursday at 12:15 at the Helms Funeral Home in Decorah. A celebration life will follow the memorial service from 1 to 3 on Thursday at the Helms Funeral Home in Decorah. 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
8: Funeral services for 98-year-old Rose Zoll of New Albany will be held tomorrow, Thursday, at 11 o'clock at St. Joseph's Catholic Church in New Albany. Friends may greet the family from 9 until the time of the service at the church. Thornburg Grove Funeral Home in Lansing is handling the arrangements for Rose Zoll, 98, of New Albany.
9: Services for Roger Kruger, age 83, of Waukon, will be held on Friday, 11 a.m. at the Zalmona Presbyterian Church. And friends may greet the family from 9:30 until the time of services at the church. The Martin Grau Funeral Home in Waukon is helping the family of Roger Kruger, age 83, of Waukon.
8: A celebration of life for, a visitation for Sheila Mae Gilman, 79, of Genoa, will be from 4 to 7 on Friday at the Pop Funeral and Cremation Services in Viroqua. 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
14: Here's your river forecast. Sunshine mixed with clouds at times today, with severe storms likely. Daytime highs approaching 87. South winds 10 to 20 miles an hour. Chance for storms tonight. Lows level off around 61. Cloudy skies with a few peaks of sun. Tomorrow, storms likely. Highs level off around 76. I'm meteorologist Derek Hite on 94.9 and 99.1 The River.
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The music of your lifetime, 94.9, 99.1 The River. Good morning, 78 degrees. Did you know that the Incredible Hulk was supposed to be gray? Yeah, but due to ink problems where the comics were printed, he turned out to be green, and then the rest is history, right? Incredible Hulk. Doobie Brothers, 94.9, 99.1 The River.

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1: It's Andy Grammer on 94.9, 99.1, The River, the music of your lifetime. Some showers and thunderstorms developing this afternoon. Some could be strong to severe. Well, today is National Iced Tea Day. I like the sweet tea. I'm not so much on the unsweetened stuff. Sweet tea with lots of ice. It's got to be good and cold. A good day for some iced tea today. Yeah, definitely. Today is National Ballpoint Pen Day. How often do you write things down these days? How bad has your handwriting gotten? Mine hasn't gotten. It has. It has been bad, my handwriting, ever since the beginning. It's maybe improved just a tad in high school, but that was about it. National Herbs and Spices Day. What's your favorite herb or spice? Oregano? What'll it be? Nutmeg. A lot of people grow. They have a little herb garden type of thing going on. So maybe you're growing some of that this summer. Mm-hmm. It's 94.9, 99.1 The River. Good morning. Here's Phil Collins.

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0: Josh Blake and the Music of Your Lifetime continues with Diana Ross in just a few minutes here on the river. And can be hot and muggy. Well, it's already kind of muggy out there. Depending on the weather, we'll have baseball at 5 o'clock here on the river, 94.9, 99.1. Later today, Key High at Walk-On in baseball action with Pat Wagner. So, yeah, 5 o'clock instead of the 7 o'clock original game time. But that all depends on the weather. So at this point, we're having the game, but we'll just see what the weather brings us. And speaking of weather, we'll get you the details next.
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4: Here's your river forecast. Severe storms likely today, otherwise sunshine mixed with clouds at times. High of 87, winds out of the south, 10 to 20 miles an hour. Chance for storms tonight, lows around 61, partly cloudy skies. Mainly cloudy tomorrow, storms likely 76. I'm meteorologist Derek Height on 94.9 and 99.1 The River. 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

0: the river, 94.9 and 99.1. Well, NASA is developing a mobile wastewater treatment system that will turn human waste into plant nutrients and clean drinking water to help astronauts survive during long-term missions on the moon and Mars. Grad students at the University of North Dakota are now stress testing the system to see how it works and how it handles heavy loads of actual human waste in a simulated lunar environment. Now, it's a dirty job. Where's Mike Rowe?
1: Where is he?
0: Mike Rowe should be in on this. It's a dirty job, but somebody's got to do it.

if we want to mess around in outer space, you got to have some sort of way to deal with that, right? Where's Mike Rowe in all this? That's what I'm thinking. Here's Paul Davis on the river.

showers and thunderstorms developing this afternoon. Some strong to severe isolated tornadoes possible. Large hail possible. So we have that, right? If it's pretty calm and pleasant by 5 o'clock, we'll bring you baseball action here on the River, 94.9, 99.1, and RiverRadioFM.com. Key High and Walk-On Baseball, 5 o'clock instead of 7 o'clock. Pat Wagner will bring it to you. If we have the weather issue, then we'll see what happens then, and we won't have the baseball game. Here's Bruno Mars, the music of your lifetime.

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5: Here's your river forecast. Cloudy skies expected today with severe thunderstorms likely. High temperatures reach up to 85. Southerly winds 10 to 20 miles an hour. Partly cloudy skies tonight. Chance for storms. Lows level off around 62. Thunderstorms likely tomorrow, 76. Overcast. I'm meteorologist Derek Height on 94.9 and 99.1 The River. Right now, 79.
0: We are The River. 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

94.9, 99.1, the river. Good morning. Billy Ocean on the way, also Dr. Hook. And are you doing any college visits this summer at all? We got some comedy on that if you're doing some college visits coming up. Right now, Kelly Clarkson.

The music of your lifetime, Billy Ocean on the river. I'm Josh Blake. Some showers and storms possible. Some of the storms could be strong to severe. Keep it here on the river for more details throughout the day. Here's George Ezra.

0: You've got the river. Good morning. I'm Josh Blake. And are you doing a college visit this summer at all? Well, here is Karen Morgan to talk about college visits.
1: So between my three kids, I think I've been on about 836 college tours. And after 836 college tours, you realize they're kind of all the same. You get the very perky tour guide. Hey, my name is Paisley. I'm a junior majoring in marketing and communications with a minor in women's studies and biophysics. Today, during the tour, I will be walking backwards, and this is so that I can maintain eye contact with you and so that you will be nervous for the next 2 hours. Our first stop on the tour today is the dining hall. Our dining hall has gluten-free, dairy-free, allergy-free, nut-free, vegan, vegetarian, and chicken fingers. Our next stop is the library. Now, the library, you'll notice, is the bottom floor is where you can study and talk with your friends, but each level of the library gets quieter and quieter. There's no talking on the top level of the library. I'm not allowed on the top level of the library. Our last stop is going to be a dorm room. Now, today we're just going to show you a sample dorm room so that you will see what a dorm room would look like if it did not have real college students living in it. We were going to show you a real dorm room, but someone puked red hunch punch up all over it.
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0: Dr. Hook, Better Love next time. 94.9 and 99.1, the river. Showers and thunderstorms, severe risk for storms today. And mainly after 1 o'clock, 1 to 11, they're saying, are the main times for the highest risk of severe storms. Maybe tornadoes are possible. Damaging winds, 75 miles an hour plus. And also very large hail, 2-inch in diameter or bigger. That's possible. It may not happen. I mean, hopefully not. But and some localized flooding possible if the storms kind of repeat over the same areas of land. So that's what we're looking at today. Be weather aware and keep your radio on and keep it right here on the river. We'll let you know what's happening throughout the day. Any watches or warnings are issued. But if you're doing some outdoor work or some sports, pay attention and make sure you go to shelter if storms do come through and warnings are issued. All right, more great music on the way here on the river.
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0: Peter Cetera, Chaka Khan, 94.9, 99.1, The River. I'm Josh Blake. And if weather allows, we'll have baseball action, Key High and Walk On, 5 o'clock instead of 7 tonight here on The River.
1: Cash Hogs are expected to open mixed. Hello, I'm Megan Grebner with this Brownfield market update. The cash hog market has had a pretty solid start to the week's business, so it wouldn't be too surprising to see processors pull back today. However, that momentum could carry over into the day's business. The industry continues to monitor the availability of market-ready hogs and hog weights. There is plenty of pork available, which means demand is crucial. Globally, there have been some bright spots. Think countries like Mexico, which have remained solid customers, but there are still lingering concerns about long-term strength. Pork has been a competitively priced protein here in the U.S. in the retail space, which could help boost domestic demand, especially with summer grilling season in full swing. Pork values did close sharply lower on Tuesday, down $2.50 at $95.96. Butts had dropped more than $8. Loins, hams, bellies, and ribs were also lower. Estimated hog slaughter was 485,000 head yesterday, down 2,000 on the week and up about 4,000 on the year. Box beef finished the day mixed with light and moderate demand for solid offerings. Taking a quick look at the futures market, beans are higher on oversold signals. July contracts up 9 3/4 at 11.23 1/2. August beans up 8 3/4 at 11.27 1/2. Corn is modestly higher on fund and technical buying. July corn's up 1 1/2 at 4.21. September corn up 1 3/4 at 4.29 1/4. The wheat complex is higher on oversold signals. Live and feeder cattle are up on tight market-ready numbers, waiting for direct business. August live's up 87 at 240.57. August feeders up 35 at 354.50. Hogs are mixed on spread trade. June lean hogs up 20 at 96.35. August lean hogs are up 27 cents at 94.97. For all the latest in ag news, markets, and weather, go to brownfieldagnews.com. I'm Megan Grebner for Brownfield.
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9: Here's your river forecast. Cloudy skies expected today with severe thunderstorms likely. High temperatures reach up to 85. Southerly winds 10 to 20 miles an hour. partly cloudy skies tonight. Chance for storms. Lows level off around 62. Thunderstorms likely tomorrow, 76. Overcast. I'm meteorologist Derek Height on 94.9 and 99.1 The River. Right now, it's 81 degrees.
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0: This is Radio Iowa. It's estimated financial fraud in 2024 cost Iowans at least $52 million. And one way scammers operate is by using real Iowa addresses to set up fake businesses. Iowa Secretary of State Paul Pate says a new state law gives his office more power to investigate and remove business names from its records, but he'd like to go farther.
1: I'm looking to other states for best practices that we can implement here so that we can not only stop them from doing it, but I'd like to make sure we can prosecute some of these people, lock them up.
0: Pate says it's tough, though, as many of the scammers are based outside the U.S. 200 state IT workers are being laid off, as Governor Kim Reynolds has hired two private companies to manage all state government websites and computer systems. Iowa Democrats say it's outrageous state workers are losing jobs in favor of out-of-state companies, including Amazon Web Services, though the governor's office says the move will save the state $525 million over the next decade. This is Radio Iowa.
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4: It's time for a look at your local news update. Filling in for News Director Darren Swenson, I'm Janelle Halverson. The Lansing Bridge Project will reach a milestone this week. Clayton Burke is with the Iowa Department of Transportation.
5: This week, we will be lifting the center section of the bridge, the steel truss, up into place between the two sections the contractor's already built, and this will finally connect Iowa to Wisconsin again through the truss.
4: Burke says this part of the project will cause the car ferry and recreational traffic on the river to be paused.
5: To do this safely, we have to close the channel and to commercial traffic as well as recreational traffic. And we can't have anyone passing underneath the bridge while we're lifting the center section and bolting it into place. The contractor is going to work as fast as they can to get that bolting done and get the final verifications that it is safe to reopen the channel.
4: The center span float in and lift will be happening on Friday. That means the ferry will be running on Thursday, June 11th, but the ferry will not run on Friday, June 12th, and the river will be closed at and around the project site during the lift. Ferry service should return Saturday, June 13th on its normal schedule. On Friday morning, the center span will take its short trip downstream by barge until it aligns with the new sections. It will then be lifted into place and connected to the existing east and west assemblies. The entire process will take most of the day. The vertical lift of the structure will take several hours. The project will continue in future weeks and months with additional construction on the bridge superstructure, deck, and other features. The new bridge is expected to open to traffic in 2027. Stay updated by going to Mississippi River Bridge at Lansing on Facebook or by logging on to iowadot.gov. With that look at your news, I'm Janelle Halverson, filling in for News Director Darren Swenson.
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7: Here's your river forecast. Cloudy skies expected today with severe thunderstorms likely. High temperatures reach up to 85. Southerly winds 10 to 20 miles an hour. Partly cloudy skies tonight. Chance for storms. Lows level off around 62. Thunderstorms likely tomorrow, 76. Overcast. I'm meteorologist Derek Height on 94.9 and 99.1 The River. Right now, it's 81 degrees.
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0: This is John Tesh on the River, 94.9 and 99.1 FM. If it doesn't make you better, healthier, happier, or much more interesting, we won't put it on this show. That's our mission, our purpose in life on the radio. John Tesh with Intelligence for Your Life. And have you heard the term kidult? It's a term for adults who like things that kids like toys. Kidult. As it turns out, there are a lot of kidults. Data from the consumer analysis company Circana shows that adults have surpassed kids ages 3 to 5 to become the biggest customer demographic for the toy industry. This is crazy. Everything from action figures to comic books. The bottom line is nostalgia sells big time. During the pandemic, a lot of adults were searching for normalcy, and many found it in memories from their youth. It created a boom in toy and collectible sales. So, you ask, what items are kidults buying? First of all, classic board games and Lego sets, big time. Also, action figures and figurines from popular franchises like Star Wars, and collectibles like comic books and Hot Wheels. Are you a kidult? Let me know. John at Tesh.com.
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0: 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Of course, you know how younger generations love the vintage tech of the late 1900s, meaning the 1990s. Well, now, compact discs, also known as CDs, they're making a big comeback. This is according to new sales data from the record industry. When researchers looked into who's buying CDs, they were surprised to find a strong following among Gen Z, meaning it's a lot of 20-somethings and teens who are buying CDs, and it's not just about listening to music. Just like with vinyl, many younger fans say they enjoy holding CDs, reading the liner notes, and displaying the artwork, which is something you can't do with a digital download, of course. Plus, surveys show younger consumers increasingly want to support the artists they love financially, and they know the profits from just one CD sale are often worth far more to an artist than hundreds or even thousands of plays, downloads, and a streaming service. That's why everybody from Billboard.com to the tech review website Engadget say the CD revival was just inevitable.
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0: Coming up, you want to be the most likable person in the room? According to a recent Harvard study, you need to master the so-called rule of three in conversations. So in a moment, I'll tell you how you can use this rule of three to form stronger bonds with anyone you meet.
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1: Soybeans, corn, and cattle are up. Hogs are mixed. Hello, I'm Megan Grebner with your commodity market update on Brownfield. Speed wins. That's why Sign is focused on delivering higher-yielding genetics faster than the competition and why they've released more new Enlist E3 lines than any other company. Sign has yield. Soybeans are higher on oversold signals. Beans continue to monitor crop development weather in the U.S. The recent decline in prices has made beans more competitive on the global market. July contracts up 10.5 at 11.24 and a quarter. August beans up 10 and a quarter at 11.29. Corn is higher on fund and technical buying. Demand for U.S. corn has been relatively strong. The market's looking ahead to Thursday. Supply and demand update from the USDA. July corn up 1.75 at 4.21 and a quarter. September corn up 1.75 at 4.29 and a quarter. The wheat complex is higher on oversold signals. The market continues to monitor weather as winter wheat harvest is underway. There are concerns excess rain could impact quality in several parts of the Midwest. In Chicago, July wheat up 5.25 at 5.90.5. September wheat up 5 at 6.01.75. In Kansas City, July wheat is up 4.75 at 6.35.5. And in Minneapolis, July wheat is up 1.75 at 6.19.25. Live and feeder cattle are mostly higher on tight, ready supplies, waiting for direct business to develop. August lives up 75 cents at 240.45. October lives are up 67 at 232.80. August feeder cattle are down 20 cents at 353.95. September feeders are up 52 at 351.22. Hogs are mixed, adjusting spreads. July lean hogs are up 60 cents at 96.75. August lean hogs are up 55 cents at 95.25. I'm Megan Grebner, Brownfield Ag News.
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0: This is John Tesh on the River, 94.9 and 99.1 FM. So the latest research shows that people tend to like us more when we're curious and we ask questions, particularly questions about them. You've heard this before. But for maximum impact and likability, make sure your conversations follow the rule of three. What's that? For every one question you ask, be prepared to ask at least two follow-ups, even if they're simple ones like, oh, what happened next? Or tell me more. That recommendation is based on a Harvard study that explored how our perceptions of people change based on the number of questions they ask. For example, researchers found that if you regularly ask just one question and then carry on the conversation with no follow-ups, this signals you probably aren't listening to the answers people give or you don't care. And that makes you the less likable to other people. But then, if you ask four or more questions in a row, you risk coming across as impatient and overly challenging. So you should always ask at least one follow-up question, but two is the sweet spot. That shows you're listening to people, which makes them feel valued. Got it?
1: Intelligence for your life.
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7: Here's your river forecast. Cloudy skies expected today with severe thunderstorms likely. High temperatures reach up to 85. Southerly winds 10 to 20 miles an hour. Partly cloudy skies tonight. Chance for storms. Lows level off around 62. Thunderstorms likely tomorrow, 76. Overcast. I'm meteorologist Derek Height on 94.9 and 99.1 The River. Right now, it's 81 degrees.
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0: Intelligence for Your Life on Decorah's 94.9 FM and Walk-On's 99.1 FM, The River. We know from Facebook and from our website that there are always people looking to ace the job interview. And here's the latest. You may not want to be 100% completely honest. This is according to people, that's all I need to know. Yeah. Recruiting manager Bonnie Dilber says the unvarnished truth can be a red flag to a potential employer. So a couple of questions she says you can safely answer with some selective truth-telling, quote-unquote. Starting with this one, why do you want this job?
1: Yeah, don't just say, so I can pay my bills.
0: Right, that's exactly it. We don't even have to talk about this anymore. Because most people apply for jobs that offer more money than they're currently making, but Dilber says if you tell a hiring manager you're after a better salary, they're going to think money is the only thing you care about. You won't get hired.
1: Right. You want to show that you actually care about whatever the purpose of what you're trying to do is. The money is obviously the motivator. We get it. Everybody, even the person that's trying to hire you, didn't show up that morning because they were so passionate about reading resumes. No. They work in human resources because they're passionate about helping people find jobs, but because they're getting paid to. That's the obvious part. And if you can't see past your, you know, past your the tip of your nose to understand that everybody is motivated by money in some way, then you're missing the whole point. You want to talk about what you're going to bring to the job and why you're passionate about whatever it is that they're doing, why you want to do that instead of something else.
0: Yep. And one more interview question you can safely answer with a lie. Why did you leave your last job? You don't want to badmouth a former employer or boss. According to Harvard Business Review, the number one reason why people leave jobs is a bad boss or poor manager.
1: Sure.
0: You don't want to mention it.
1: Yeah, it's like talking about your ex on a first date. No, it's not going to get. It's not going to be the thing that makes people want a second date with you. So focus on the positives of why you're looking for new employment, not the negatives of why you left your last job.
0: And good luck out there.

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6: Here's your river forecast. Cloudy skies expected today with severe thunderstorms likely. High temperatures reach up to 85. Southerly winds 10 to 20 miles an hour. Partly cloudy skies tonight. Chance for storms. Lows level off around 62. Thunderstorms likely tomorrow, 76. Overcast. I'm meteorologist Derek Height on 94.9 and 99.1 The River. Currently, it's 82 degrees.
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0: This is John Tesh on the river, 94.9 and 99.1 FM. Quick tip for your sleeping life, ladies and gentlemen. If you tend to wake up during the night, I want you to do this throughout the day, every hour for 5 minutes, and then right before bed. Flex your feet up and down as if you're stepping on a gas pedal. According to the journal Respiratory Physiology and Neurobiology, that's going to keep fluid from building up in your legs. What does that have to do with sleeping more soundly? Well, the fluid that builds up in your legs as you sit all day can travel up through your body when you lie down at night and put pressure on your airways. That can lead to snoring and labored breathing while you sleep, which can cause micro-arousals throughout the night. But by pumping your feet for 5 minutes after every hour of sitting, you stop the fluid buildup so you can breathe more easily at night and sleep better. What a great tip, huh?
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0: 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Get ready to move from the place you are right now in your life to the place you are meant to be. This is Intelligence for Your Life. My name is John Tesh. Did somebody say something mean to you today? Well, try this. Ask them to repeat what they just said, adding, I want to make sure I heard you correctly. Can you repeat that? Clinical psychologist John Townsend says, if they didn't mean to insult you, they'll probably backtrack and say something like, oh, what I meant to say was this, and then tone it down. Even a hardcore jerk may be too embarrassed to repeat their harsh words, but if they do repeat their rudeness, say this, it sounds like you're upset or frustrated or whatever emotion is applicable, and then follow up by saying this, can you help me understand why so I can try to help? If the rude person feels like you're genuine, they may soften and drop the attitude. If not, hey, you tried, let it go. Don't ruminate over it. Don't let them have power over you. That's only going to ruin your day.
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0: 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I'll share it with you next.

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10: Here's your river forecast. Cloudy skies expected today with severe thunderstorms likely. High temperatures reach up to 85. Southerly winds 10 to 20 miles an hour. Partly cloudy skies tonight. Chance for storms. Lows level off around 62. Thunderstorms likely tomorrow, 76. Overcast. I'm meteorologist Derek Height on 94.9 and 99.1 The River. Currently, it's 82 degrees.
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0: This is John Tesh on the river, 94.9 and 99.1 FM. Are you like me? Every now and then you have to stop your racing mind, or try to anyway. Here we go with a solution, because as you probably have experienced, sometimes your thoughts can get stuck in a loop that keeps you awake at night, last night, or sends you down a path of worry and self-doubt. So how do you silence the unhelpful brain chatter? Well, neuroscientist Dr. Ethan Cross is the author of the book Chatter, The Voice in Our Head, Why It Matters and How to Harness It. Dr. Cross recommends a technique called distanced self-talk, where you simply talk to yourself as if you're talking to a friend. So, for example, instead of thinking, I really messed up, what am I going to do? Try thinking, she messed up, and I'm confident she can fix things. It sounds goofy, but it works. You can also think about things from another person's perspective. For example, in a study involving children, kids were significantly better at solving problems when they were asked, how would Batman do in this situation? That would work for me. Compared to how would you solve the problem? As Dr. Cross puts it, most of us find it easier to offer advice to someone else than to ourselves, because when we're emotionally invested in a problem, it's hard to think objectively. However, by distancing yourself from the problem and treating it like it's someone else's, you're better able to use logic and find solutions without getting emotional. And that is distanced self-talk. Now try it.
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0: And coming up, I'm going to share longevity intelligence with you. 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

0: This is Radio Iowa. The State Patrol says a Knoxville man was killed this morning when his motorcycle went off a Jasper County road and crashed in a culvert. He's identified as 31-year-old Zach Pollock. The Iowa Attorney General's office reports a multi-million-dollar, multi-state settlement with GS Labs, which was accused of greatly overcharging tens of thousands of patients for COVID-19 tests. Scholarships are now available for Iowans who get certified in radon testing and who agree to work in rural Iowa. Terry Boss at Community Health Partners Sioux County, one of the dozens of agencies promoting the scholarship program.
1: Anybody can apply. It may be somebody from like a construction field, HVAC, building design, environmental health, plumbing.
0: Radon is a colorless, odorless gas that's the leading cause of lung cancer among Iowa non-smokers. Forecasters say severe weather is possible again for much of the state late this afternoon and tonight, with the highest risk in eastern and southern Iowa. 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
4: It's time for a look at your local news update. Filling in for News Director Darren Swenson, I'm Janelle Halverson. The Lansing Bridge Project will reach a milestone this week. Clayton Burke is with the Iowa Department of Transportation.
5: This week, we will be lifting the center section of the bridge, the steel truss, up into place between the two sections the contractor's already built, and this will finally connect Iowa to Wisconsin again through the truss.
4: Burke says this part of the project will cause the car ferry and recreational traffic on the river to be paused.
5: To do this safely, we have to close the channel to commercial traffic as well as recreational traffic, and we can't have anyone passing underneath the bridge while we're lifting the center section and bolting it into place. The contractor is going to work as fast as they can to get that bolting done and get the final verifications that it is safe to reopen the channel.
4: The center span float in and lift will be happening on Friday. That means the ferry will be running on Thursday, June 11th, but the ferry will not run on Friday, June 12th, and the river will be closed at and around the project site during the lift. Ferry service should return Saturday, June 13th on its normal schedule. On Friday morning, the center span will take a short trip downstream by barge until it aligns with the new sections. It will then be lifted into place and connected to the existing east and west assemblies. The entire process will take most of the day. The vertical lift of the structure will take several hours. The project will continue in future weeks and months with additional construction on the bridge superstructure, deck, and other features. The new bridge is expected to open to traffic in 2027. Stay updated by going to Mississippi River Bridge at Lansing on Facebook or by logging on to iowadot.gov. With that look at your news, I'm Janelle Halverson, filling in for News Director Darren Swenson.
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8: Here's your river forecast. Severe storms likely this afternoon, otherwise overcast skies. High of 85, south winds 10 to 20 miles an hour. Partly cloudy tonight, chance of thunderstorms, lows level off around 63. Storms likely tomorrow, high of 74, cloudy skies expected. I'm meteorologist Derek Height on 94.9 and 99.1 The River. Right now, 82.
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0: 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All right, get ready for the latest longevity intelligence. Here are a few signs that you will live long enough to be a great-great-grandparent. First, you feel at least a decade younger than your chronological age. According to the University of Michigan, feeling youthful is linked to better health and a longer life. Just feeling youthful is because feeling young improves optimism and motivation to overcome challenges. That reduces stress and boosts the immune system, lowering your risk for disease. Another sign you'll live to 100 and beyond. You're not afraid of challenges. You embrace them. Psychologists at Rush University Medical Center found that people who consider themselves conscientious, organized achievers do live longer and have over an 80% lower risk of developing Alzheimer's because when you're good at being focused and driven, you use more brain power. So it's good to set personal and professional goals. Give yourself a challenge to meet them by a certain time. Another sign of a long life, you like learning the latest technology, whether it's how to use the latest Snapchat feature or the latest version of Amazon's Echo. Researchers say using the latest technology keeps us mentally quick and engaged in life. It makes people feel vital and relevant.
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With this LA Communications weather update, I'm meteorologist Derek Height. A severe thunderstorm watch continues until 7 p.m. this evening. A severe thunderstorm watch means that conditions are favorable for the development of severe thunderstorms over the next several hours. Some of these storms may produce large hail and strong, damaging straight-line winds. Although tornadic development can't be ruled out, damaging hail and strong winds are likely to be the primary threat with developing storms. Storms can pop up quickly, so stay up to date on rapidly changing weather conditions and be prepared to take action if warnings are issued. A severe thunderstorm watch continues until 7 p.m. this evening. Stay tuned for additional updates. I'm meteorologist Derek Height.

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1: Here we go with a trick so you can stand out to your boss and your coworkers, maybe get a raise, make some more friends. All you got to do is just crack some jokes. Even if you're not funny or your jokes fall flat and get mercy laughs, they'll still work. This is you, Gib.
2: 100%. I tell dad jokes all the time. I get big groans from my kids and other parents, but I love it.
1: Yeah, according to Harvard Business School, who studied this, their study found that people who even try to be funny are seen as confident and successful because people who crack jokes are taking a risk. Risk-taking is associated with leadership. So as long as your attempt at humor isn't offensive,
2: right? You'll stand. That's a big caveat. Wait,
1: you know, and this
2: it's
1: is part of your caveat. This is a part of your personality where people expect you, even on this show, right?
2: Yeah.
1: People expect you to find the humor inside whatever is happening.
2: My wife calls it. That's my X-Men power, my special gift, the fun in almost any situation. And look, that's a great thing. Just do make sure that whatever you're joking about is absolutely appropriate, and that you know enough about the people around you mm-hmm. to make a joke about certain topics. Because you don't want to talk about how grandparents or something, and the person's grandmother just died. You don't want to be that person. I think it's better to lean on bad, dumb jokes, like dad jokes, puns, which is where I live, than it is to try to push the envelope because you saw something on a comedy special last night.
1: Yeah, that's good advice.

0: I'm John Tesh. This is the place where you can solve your money problems, your family issues, a place to improve your love life, and help you lose those 10 pounds.
1: Don't miss this stuff.
0: This is the 411, so your life doesn't become a 911.
2: Another quiet start for direct cash cattle trade, and cash hogs are firm at midday. Hello, I'm Megan Grebner with your Roundfield Livestock Market Report. Direct cash cattle trade activity has been quiet so far today. No bids or asking prices have been renewed. Some bids were floated in Nebraska yesterday. Those were at $403 dressed, but were passed. Asking prices were noted in Texas yesterday at $258 to $260 live. Significant trade volumes likely going to hold out until sometime Thursday or Friday. Box beef was higher at midday with solid demand for light offerings. Choice up $1.91 at $394.81. Select was 92 cents higher at $377.85. At the Kingsville Livestock Auction in Missouri, steers and heifers were mostly steady. For calves weighing less than 550 pounds, there were spots of uneven business. The USDA says there was a nice offering of yearling steers and several quality consignments of calves. Supply was heavy and demand was moderate to good. Medium and large one feeder steers.
3: I'm LA Communications meteorologist Derek Height with a severe weather update. A severe thunderstorm warning has been issued for portions of Clayton, Fayette, and Grant counties until 1:30 p.m. this afternoon. This array of storms has the potential for both large hail and strong straight-line winds. Hail the size of pennies and winds up to 60 miles an hour are likely as it moves northeast at 55 miles an hour. For your safety, stay inside and away from windows until the storm passes. Large hail and strong winds can easily shatter glass, causing injury. If you're caught outside, take shelter in a sturdy building or a hardtop car. Take shelter now. Once again, a severe thunderstorm warning continues for sections of Clayton, Fayette, and Grant counties until 1:30 p.m. this afternoon. Remember, this cluster of storms has the potential for hail the size of pennies and winds up to 60 miles an hour are likely. Stay tuned for additional updates. I'm meteorologist Derek Height.
2: Is that the Midwest cash markets are steady at $60. At Illinois, slaughter sows are steady with moderate demand for heavy offerings at $47 to $59. Barrows and gilts were steady with moderate demand for moderate offerings at $49 to $59. And pork values are higher, up 69 cents at $96.65. Butts, ribs, loins, and bellies are all up. I'm Megan Grebner for Brownfield.
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3: Here's your river forecast. A severe thunderstorm watch remains in effect. Cloudy skies expected this afternoon, with severe thunderstorms likely. High temperatures reach up to 85. Winds out of the south, 10 to 20 miles an hour. Partly cloudy skies tonight. Chance of thunderstorms. Lows dip down to about 63. I'm meteorologist Derek Height on 94.9 and 99.1 The River. Right now, it's 81 degrees.
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I'm LA Communications meteorologist Derek Height with a severe weather update. A severe thunderstorm warning continues until 1:30 p.m. this afternoon for Grant, Fayette, and Clayton counties. At roughly 12:40 p.m., the strongest part of the storm was along a line through Greeley and Rockville, pushing northeast at around 55 miles an hour. This batch of storms has the potential for both large hail and strong straight-line winds. Penny-sized hail and winds up to 70 miles an hour are likely. As this cluster of storms pushes northeast, the threat for large hail and damaging winds will continue through areas near Greeley, Luxembourg, Bloomington, Apple River, Five Points, and Bridgeport. Again, a severe thunderstorm warning continues until 1:30 p.m. this afternoon for Grant, Fayette, and Clayton counties. Listeners near Greeley, Luxembourg, Bloomington, Apple River, Five Points, Bridgeport, and surrounding areas should take cover now. Remember, this batch of storms has potential for penny-sized hail and wind gusts to 70 miles an hour. Stay tuned for additional updates. I'm meteorologist Derek Height.

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5: Here's your river forecast. A severe thunderstorm watch remains in effect. Cloudy skies expected this afternoon, with severe thunderstorms likely. High temperatures reach up to 85. Winds out of the south, 10 to 20 miles an hour. Partly cloudy skies tonight. Chance of thunderstorms. Lows dip down to about 63. I'm meteorologist Derek Height on 94.9 and 99.1 The River. Right now, it's 81 degrees.
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That's Train on 94.9, 99.1 The River. Good afternoon. I'm Kathy Ray. We have great music kicking off your afternoon. On the way is Annie Lennox, Steely Dan, and now Fleetwood Mac.

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0: Yeah.
1: I'm LA Communications meteorologist Derek Height with a severe weather update. A severe thunderstorm warning continues until 1:30 p.m. this afternoon for Grant and Clayton counties. As of about 12:50 p.m., the strongest part of the storm was along a line stretching through Luxembourg and Five Points, pushing northeast at around 60 miles an hour. This cluster of storms has the potential for both large hail and strong straight-line winds. Pea-sized hail and winds up to 70 miles an hour are likely. As this array of storms pushes northeastward, the threat for large hail and damaging winds will continue through Luxembourg, Five Points, Bloomington, Platteville, Seneca, and Darlington. Once again, a severe thunderstorm warning continues until 1:30 p.m. this afternoon for Grant and Clayton counties. Those near Luxembourg, Five Points, Bloomington, Platteville, Seneca, Darlington, and surrounding areas should take cover now. Bear in mind, this batch of storms has potential for pea-sized hail and wind gusts to 70 miles an hour. Stay tuned for additional updates. I'm meteorologist Derek Height.

0: Annie Lennox on the river. I'm Kathy Ray. NASA is developing a mobile wastewater treatment system that will turn human waste into plant nutrients and clean drinking water to help astronauts survive during long-term missions on the moon and Mars. Grad students at the University of North Dakota are now stress testing the system to see how it handles heavy loads of actual human waste in a simulated lunar environment. It is a dirty job, but somebody's got to do it if we want to mess around in outer space.
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2: It's here. 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

0: That's Chicago on the river. Hey, did you know the world's most valuable football or soccer club globally, the Real Madrid, which plays in Spain's La Liga, is worth U.S. dollars, $9.5 billion, according to Forbes. And no wonder it's worth so much. Real Madrid brought in $1.27 billion in revenue in 2024-25 season. That not only beats every other soccer team, it also surpasses the NFL's Dallas Cowboys at $1.23 billion in 2024 season revenue, which previously set the record for highest revenue from a sports team. Wow. Wow. Now, just imagine how much Madrid would make if they had cheerleaders.
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0: Your afternoon forecast with the river. A chance of a shower, possibly a thunderstorm. Some of those could be severe. And tonight, a chance of showers and thunderstorms. A low of 62 for your Thursday. Showers and thunderstorms are a possibility with a high of 76. And for Friday, sunshine and a high near 80.

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4: Here's your river forecast. A severe thunderstorm watch remains in effect. Cloudy skies expected this afternoon, with severe thunderstorms likely. High temperatures reach up to 85. Winds out of the south, 10 to 20 miles an hour. Partly cloudy skies tonight. Chance of thunderstorms. Lows dip down to about 63. I'm meteorologist Derek Height on 94.9 and 99.1 The River. Currently 75.
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0: I'm Kathy Ray. Thanks for listening to The River and the Ferrari. Well, the supercar company is partnered up with HP to create a unique red laptop. Only $49.99 of the HP limited edition Ferrari laptops will be created and priced at $5,600. This thing looks expensive. Instead of that boring plastic or gray shell, the laptop's paint finish is meant to mimic a real Ferrari. It also has a carbon fiber bottom, a glowing trackpad, and a transparent glass window on the underside called the engine bay, and it lets users look straight inside at the computer's microchips. Ooh, what do you think of that? You're gonna get a new Ferrari laptop?
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3: It's here. 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

0: has Phil Collins on the River, and Lansing Liberty Ride is happening this weekend. It's beginning tomorrow, Thursday, with a welcome party and registration night at TJ Hunter's. It all starts at 6 o'clock, and it's a kickoff rally with good food, cold drinks, live music, and fellow riders from across the Midwest. Friday is ride day, and then some downtown nightlife with live music. Saturday, breakfast, another ride day, flag retirement, and fireworks. And wrapping up on Sunday with one last scenic ride, and you can relax and explore and enjoy your ride home, a Sunday fun day. That's a Lansing Liberty Ride this weekend in Lansing.
1: Soybeans were up. Corn and cattle were mostly higher. Hogs were mixed. Hello, I'm Megan Grebner with your commodity market update on Brownfield. Plant your potential and harvest your reality with Stein. Turn potential into reality by planting the best genetics from Stein and leveraging the extensive knowledge of their agronomic experts. Stein has yield. Soybeans were higher on fund and technical buying. Beans continue to monitor crop development weather in the U.S. The recent decline in prices has made U.S. soybeans more competitive on the global market. July beans up 9.25 at 11.23. August beans were up 9 at 11.27¾. Corn was mostly higher on fund and technical buying. Demand for U.S. corn has been relatively strong. The trade's looking ahead to Thursday's supply and demand numbers from the USDA. July corn down a half at 419. September corn up a quarter at 427¾. The wheat complex was mostly higher on oversold signals. The market has been watching weather as winter wheat harvest activity is underway. There are concerns excess rain could impact quality in several parts of the country. In Chicago, July wheat up 2¼ at 587½. September wheat was up 2¾ at 599½. In Kansas City, July wheat was down a quarter at 630½. And in Minneapolis, July wheat was unchanged at 617½. Live and feeder cattle were mostly higher on tight, ready supplies, waiting for direct business to develop. Box beef was also higher. At midday, August lives up 180 at 241.50. October lives up 157 at 233.70. August feeder cattle were up 22 cents at 354.37. Hogs are mixed on spread trade. Butcher hogs were steady at midday, and the National Daily Direct in Iowa, Minnesota were both firm. July lean hogs up 70 at 96.85. August lean hogs were up 72 cents at 95.42. I'm Megan Grebner, Brownfield Ag News.
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0: Your afternoon forecast with the River. Showers and thunderstorms are a possibility. Some of those could be severe. Tonight, chance of showers and thunderstorms with some of those being severe. And a low of 62. Tomorrow, showers and thunderstorms are likely and a high of 76. And Friday, a high near 80 with sunshine. It is 85 now with Alan Sherman.
11: Hello, mother. Hello, father. Here I am at Camp Granada. Camp is very entertaining. And they say we'll have some fun if it stops raining. I went hiking with Joe Spivey. He developed poison ivy. You remember Leonard Skinner. He got ptomaine poisoning last night after dinner. All the counselors hate the waiters. And the lake has alligators. And the head coach wants no sissies. So he reads to us from something called Ulysses. Now I don't want, this should scare you, but my bunkmate has malaria. You remember Jeffrey Hardy. They're about to organize a searching party. Take me home, oh mother fada, take me.

0: Dearest Vada, darling mother, how's my precious little brother? 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Mata Fata, kindly disregard this letter.
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0: 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It is 3 o'clock, and coming up is your forecast. George Harrison, Robert Palmer, and about 3:30, our history lesson.
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6: Here's your river forecast. A severe thunderstorm watch remains in effect. Cloudy skies expected this afternoon, with severe thunderstorms likely. High temperatures reach up to 85. Winds out of the south, 10 to 20 miles an hour. Partly cloudy skies tonight. Chance of thunderstorms. Lows dip down to about 63. I'm meteorologist Derek Height on 94.9 and 99.1 The River. Currently 73.
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Sienna Spiro on the river. I'm Kathy Ray, and we will talk about a blood donation that's happening on Friday. But first, Joe Cocker, Jennifer Warnes.

0: Robert Palmer on the river. An American Red Cross blood drive is happening on Friday in Decorah at the Stone Ridge Community Church on Montgomery Street. 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That is the American Red Cross Decorah Community Blood Drive on Friday at Stone Ridge Community Church from 11 to 5. Now your Brownfield Report.
1: Another quiet day for direct cash cattle business and cash hogs closed firm. Hello, I'm Megan Grebner with this closing farm break on Brownfield. Direct cash cattle trade activity was quiet. Some bids were floated in Nebraska earlier in the week. Those were at $403 stress. They were passed. Some asking prices have been noted in Texas at $258 to $260 live, but there were no bids. Significant trade volume looks like it's going to hold out until sometime Thursday or Friday. The cash hog market closed firm with a moderate negotiated run. Processors have been pretty aggressive this week in their procurement efforts. Barrows and gilts at the National Daily Direct were up 4 cents with a weighted average of 97.52. The Iowa Minnesota closed 18 cents higher with a weighted average of 97.70. And the Western Corn Belt finished the day 12 cents higher with a weighted average of 97.60. Prices at the Eastern Corn Belt were not reported Wednesday due to confidentiality. I'm Megan Grebner for Brownfield.
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0: time now for our history lesson. We're starting in 1854. The U.S. Naval Academy graduated its first class. 1943, the FDR became the first U.S. president to visit a foreign country during wartime. 1967, the six-day Middle East War ended as Israel, Jordan, Iraq, Egypt agreed to observe a UN-mediated ceasefire. 1977, convicted Martin Luther King Jr. assassin James Earl Ray escaped from prison in Tennessee. He was recaptured 3 days later. 1985, Coca-Cola announced that they will bring back their original flavor as Classic Coke after their New Coke campaign didn't work out. 2003, Wicked opened at the Curran Theater in San Francisco. And the show stars were Idina Menzel and Kristen Chenoweth. That is your history on this date. Coming up, your forecast.
1: I'm John Tesh. Coming up, I have another reason to eat more pickles that could help prevent cavities. I'll share the details of a fascinating new study on what pickled foods can do for your oral health next in today's Intelligence for Your Life Minutes.
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1: We've talked before about how dill pickle juice is packed with probiotics, the healthy bacteria that boost gut health and digestion. But research now shows another surprising benefit of dill pickle juice. It can help prevent cavities. This comes from the journal Frontiers in Microbiology. The study subjects were rats, which do have similar body chemistry to humans, and they were infected with a cavity-causing bacteria, and some were fed pickle juice. At the end of the study, the rats fed pickle juice, they had 30% fewer cavities because the probiotics in the juice helped eliminate the bacteria that caused tooth decay. The researchers say it doesn't mean you can do shots of pickle juice and skip brushing, but you could reduce your risk for cavities by adding a variety of pickled foods to your diet, including dill pickles, kimchi, and sauerkraut. I'm John Tesh with today's Intelligence for Your Life Minutes.
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0: Your afternoon forecast with the river, a chance of thunderstorms and showers. Some of those could be severe tonight. More showers and possibly thunderstorms at a low of 62. For your Thursday, showers and thunderstorms are likely with a high near 76. But Friday, sunshine and a high near 80. 85 now with the Rolling Stones.

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You're in luck. 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

Vincent Boone on the River, and a great breakfast on Sunday at the IC Wexford Church in Harper's Ferry. It will be at the Wexford Parish Hall, located on the Great River Road, 7 miles south of Lansing. Serving from 8 to 10, they'll be serving eggs, ham, sausage, pancakes, salad bar, and baked goods and beverages for a free will donation. And don't forget, the Wexford Church Mass is at 8 o'clock. Oh.

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1: 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And coming up is Daniel Powder, also The Beatles, Dan Hill and Vonda Shepherd. But first, your forecast.
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10: Here's your river forecast. A severe thunderstorm watch continues until 7 p.m. tonight. Partly cloudy tonight with a chance for storms. Lows level off around 63. Southwest winds 8 to 15 miles an hour. Storms likely tomorrow. High temperatures reach up to 74. Overcast skies. I'm meteorologist Derek Height on 94.9 and 99.1 The River. Right now, it's 77 degrees.
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0: John Mayer on the river. Get this. A new study looked at how men and women split the bill when hanging out with friends of the opposite sex. Researchers found that about half of all people secretly feel a romantic spark for a platonic friend. And guys are much more likely to view a friendship as a potential dating opportunity. So results of the study also showed that men who secretly wanted to be more than friends paid for more of the bill than when hanging out. Now, on the flip side, women who were interested in their male friends actually paid less, using it as a subtle green light to let the guy pursue them. 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
0: Here is your river forecast. A chance of showers or thunderstorms tonight, mostly cloudy, a low of 62. Tomorrow, showers and thunderstorms are likely, reaching a high of 76. And Friday, sunshine and a high of 80. Now, Dan Fogelberg.

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0: I'm Dar Danielson. Thunderstorms have been popping up in Iowa this afternoon, and part of southern Iowa is under tornado watch. National Weather Service meteorologist Jeff Zog says more storms are expected late this evening,
1: especially across the southeast third of the state. And then it's looking like we'll have an even greater risk of some strong to severe storms overnight tonight across much of the central part of the state.
0: The girls' state soccer semifinals that are being held in Ames are being moved from tomorrow to Friday due to the possibility of more severe weather on Thursday. Governor Kim Reynolds responded to critics today who say the company she's hired to manage all state computer system networks and to outsource the state government's IT services hire H-1B visa holders. Reynolds says they've guaranteed to offer equal or better employment to 200 state workers providing IT services today. Clinton residents packed the city council meeting last night seeking to block a proposed data center project, but the city council voted down a moratorium on data centers. Radio Iowa, I'm Dar Danielson.
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5: It's time for a look at your local news update. Filling in for News Director Darren Swenson, I'm Janelle Halverson. The Lansing Bridge Project will reach a milestone this week. Clayton Burke is with the Iowa Department of Transportation.
6: This week, we will be lifting the center section of the bridge, the steel truss, up into place between the two sections the contractor's already built, and this will finally connect Iowa to Wisconsin again through the truss.
5: Burke says this part of the project will cause the car ferry and recreational traffic on the river to be paused.
6: To do this safely, we have to close the channel and to commercial traffic as well as recreational traffic, and we can't have anyone passing underneath the bridge while we're lifting the center section and bolting it into place. The contractor is going to work as fast as they can to get that bolting done and get the final verifications that it is safe to reopen the channel.
5: The center span float in and lift will be happening on Friday. That means the ferry will be running on Thursday, June 11th, but the ferry will not run on Friday, June 12th, and the river will be closed at and around the project site during the lift. Ferry service should return Saturday, June 13th on its normal schedule. On Friday morning, the center span will take a short trip downstream by barge until it aligns with the new sections. It will then be lifted into place and connected to the existing east and west assemblies. The entire process will take most of the day. The vertical lift of the structure will take several hours. The project will continue in future weeks and months with additional construction on the bridge superstructure, deck, and other features. The new bridge is expected to open to traffic in 2027. Stay updated by going to Mississippi River Bridge at Lansing on Facebook or by logging on to iowadot.gov. With that look at your news, I'm Janelle Halverson, filling in for News Director Darren Swenson.
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8: Here's your river forecast. A severe thunderstorm watch continues until 7 p.m. tonight. Partly cloudy tonight with a chance for storms. Lows level off around 63. Southwest winds 8 to 15 miles an hour. Storms likely tomorrow. High temperatures reach up to 74. Overcast skies. I'm meteorologist Derek Height on 94.9 and 99.1 The River.
9: Right now, it's 79 degrees.
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The River.

That's Poco on the River. And did you know the lowest temperature of the day is usually right after sunrise? Now the Plain White Tees.

0: Time now for our Sort of Sports report. And here's another way FIFA is trying to extract extra money from World Cup fans this summer. They're charging $79 for fans to have their name on the big screen at the World Cup venues this summer. It's called the Super Shoutout Program, and fans can buy messages at fanspotlightfifa.com. And more soccer. Apparently, Switzerland's World Cup team has more to worry about than their fellow Group B teams, Canada, Bosnia, and Qatar. The team's base for the group stage is at San Diego Jewish Academy. They posted a map of the training ground showing the goalkeeper area, training pitch, dressing area, gym area, plus marked in ominous red stripes, a snake area in the nearby canyon. Oh, wow. And tennis, for the first time in 4 years, Serena Williams played in a professional tournament, winning a doubles match at the HSBC Championship at Queen's Club in London. That is your Sort of Sports report.
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0: Here is your river forecast. A chance of showers and thunderstorms tonight. Some could be severe with a low of 62. Tomorrow, showers and thunderstorms are likely with some heavy rain possible with a high of 76. And Friday, high near 80 with sunshine.

That's the Jets and the River. 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

Activist Derek Height with a severe weather update. A severe thunderstorm warning has been issued until 6:30 p.m. this evening for Winona, Olmsted, and Fillmore counties. This storm has the potential for both large hail and strong straight-line winds. Hail the size of golf balls and winds up to 60 miles an hour are likely as it pushes east at around 30 miles an hour. For your safety, stay inside and away from windows until the storm passes. Large hail and strong winds can easily shatter glass, causing injury. If you're caught outside, take shelter in a sturdy building or a hardtop car. Take shelter now. Once again, a severe thunderstorm warning continues until 6:30 p.m. this evening for Winona, Olmsted, and Fillmore counties. Remember, this storm has the potential for hail the size of golf balls and winds up to 60 miles an hour are likely. Stay tuned for additional updates. I'm meteorologist Derek Height.

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Thanks for taking me along on your Wednesday. Have a great night, and leaving you with a thought for the night. 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

I'm LA Communications meteorologist Derek Height with a severe weather update. A severe thunderstorm warning continues until 6:30 p.m. this evening for Fillmore and Winona counties. Both large hail and straight-line winds are possible with this storm. Quarter-size hail and winds up to 60 miles an hour are likely as it moves east at 40 miles an hour. Stay tuned for additional updates. I'm meteorologist Derek Height.

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4: I'm LA Communications meteorologist Derek Height with a severe weather update. A new severe thunderstorm warning has been issued until 7 p.m. this evening for Houston and Fillmore counties. This storm has the potential for both large hail and strong straight-line winds. Golf ball-size hail and winds up to 60 miles an hour are likely as it pushes east at about 35 miles an hour. Stay tuned for additional updates. I'm meteorologist Derek Height.
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4: Here's your river forecast.
8: A severe thunderstorm watch continues until 7 p.m. tonight. Partly cloudy tonight with a chance for storms. Lows level off around 63. Southwest winds 8 to 15 miles an hour. Storms likely tomorrow. High temperatures reach up to 74. Overcast skies.
4: I'm meteorologist Derek Height on 94.9 and 99.1 The River. Right now, it's 81 degrees.
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0: From the Waukon High School baseball field in Waukon, Iowa, Upper Iowa Conference Baseball is on the air on 99.1 The River, 94.9 FM, RiverRadioFM.com, your source for high school sports all summer long. The Keyhigh Hawks are at the Waukon Indians tonight in Upper Iowa Conference Baseball. The Indians, after losing their first two games, have now won their last six in a row. The Keyhawks currently sitting at 7 wins and 8 losses. You know, Brad, it's never really rebuild at Keyhigh. It's almost always reload. And they've had kind of an up and down start to their season, but they are sitting at 3-1 in the conference, 7-8 overall. And they're second in the Upper Iowa Conference small schools. And they're taking on the Indians tonight, who ride the top of the Upper Iowa Conference big school division with a 4-0 conference record, 6-2 overall. Should be a good one. We're going to hopefully get it in. We've had a kind of an up and down day weather-wise, so hopefully we're going to get it in, folks. And, Brad, there might be some hitting today.
1: Boy, you know, this field's known to be a hitter's park anyway. I mean, it's kind of a launching pad to begin with. But with the winds howling out, I mean, really important for pitchers to keep the ball down.
0: Going to be Ashton Monroe on the mound for the Indians. Kyle Moss on the mound for the Keyhawks. We'll be back to tell you more about it. Get to the starting lineups. 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
0: The pregame show is going to be brought to you by the Al McKee County Farm Bureau. 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
1: Not off the top of my head, Pat. If you list the names, I'm sure I probably know some. I probably just don't know that they're there.
0: I think our PA announcer knows someone at the Al McKee County Farm Bureau. Al McKee County Farm Bureau brings you the pregame show here today. The Keyhawks, as we said, are 7-8. They're 3-1 in the Upper Iowa Conference small school division. They're coached by Jim Moss, assisted by Quinn Brennan, Andrew Colesroot, Jeff Cota, and Trey Cota. Last time Keyhigh played was Saturday. Weather hasn't been real conducive to play baseball this week so far. They lost to Estherville Lincoln Central 8-1 and then defeated Des Moines North 21-0. They're going to play again tomorrow at the Field of Dreams, 5 o'clock start against Underwood, Iowa. And we will have that game for you here on 99.1 The River, 94.9 FM, RiverRadioFM.com. Hopefully, weather permitting, we'll be down there at the Field of Dreams for Keyhigh and Underwood. But tonight it's Keyhigh and Waukon. The Indians, as we said, are averaging around 10 runs a game since they lost their first two games of the season. And currently sitting at 6-2, including a victory last night, a 10-0 victory last night over Central Clayton Ridge. It was a 5-inning game. Colton O'Neill threw a two-hitter in that game for the Indians. It was their 6th win in a row. Head coach is Shane Salzman. He's assisted by Jerry Keenan, Ben Pline, Josh Digler, and Carter Shellsmith. Keyhawks' leading hitter on the season has been Tanner Trundle, hitting .391. Jackson Darlings hit 2 home runs for the Keyhawks on the year. They look like they'll try to steal some bases. Trey Cota with 10 stolen bases on the year. Tanner Trundle 8 and Justin Wagner 7. The Indians have stole 51 bases in 52 attempts over 8 games so far this season. Their leading hitter on the season has been Karsten Stege, batting .519. Actually, I take that back. Colton O'Neill batting .565, and then Karsten Stege batting .519 with 13 runs batted in. James Stigler's hit two home runs in the season. Their pitcher today is Ashton Monroe. He's about a 6 foot, 1 inch junior. He's a right-hander. Brad, Ashton Monroe can bring it pretty good.
1: Yeah, it kind of comes right up over the top, not afraid to go at hitters. The key with him is Achilles' heel, especially last year, was throwing consistent strikes. And it kind of like, it seems like last year we had him and he just breezed through the first four innings and he kind of hit a wall, and when he did, he started to leave balls up. And as long as he continues to stay out over the top, stay on top of the baseball, come downhill on the hitter and throw strikes, he's very, very effective, Pat.
0: Spread the word, everybody. We could start a little early. Little early tonight. This is 7 o'clock scheduled start. I think they're probably going to try to get going as quickly as they can. Getting back to Monroe, this will be his fourth game. He's pitched 15 in the third innings. He's 1-2, lost none. He's got a 2.74 earned run average, giving up 6 earned runs on 10 hits in 15 innings. And to Brad's point, last year pretty inconsistent locating in the strike zone. This year in 15 innings, 24 strikeouts. And 4 bases on balls for Ashton Monroe.
1: Yeah, real good numbers this year so far. And I know he had a real good fall league, they said, too. They said he threw very good in the fall. So
0: Kyle Moss is going to be the starting pitcher for the Keyhawks. He's about a 5 foot 10 inch graduated senior. Stocky young man. Played football and baseball at Key High. Kyle Moss is going to be pitching in his fifth game, his fourth start. He's pitched 22 innings. He's 1-1 loss, too. He's got a 2.23 earned run average. Opponents are hitting 287 against him. And, Brad, Kyle Moss will not overpower hitters.
1: No, he won't. And, again, he's just going to – he entrusts his defense behind, right? I mean, he's just going to come at the hitter. The thing about Kyle Moss is Kyle Moss does not beat himself, right? I mean, he makes the opponent do things with the bat. He's not going to give a lot of free passes. And, like I said, he's going to put the ball in the strike zone. He's going to keep things in and out at the knees and force people to swing the bat and trust defense makes plays behind him.
0: Second time we've had the Keyhawks this year. Second time we're going to see Kyle Moss pitch. He's pitched 22 innings, struck out 18. He's walked 4. He's hit 3 guys. Kyle Moss. The pregame show, as we said, being brought to you by the Allen-McKee County Farm Bureau here in Waukon, Iowa. Here's Brad with Key High's starting lineup.
1: Key High is going to go ahead and lead off Trey Cota. He'll be playing center field for the Keyhawks. Batting second, playing shortstop, will be Tanner Trundle. In the three hole will be catcher Brody Fyan. Hitting fourth, Jackson Darling. Jackson will be DHing. He'll be DHing for, thank you guys, they'll be DHing for Connor Winters, who will be playing first base. Eli Schobert will be playing third base, hitting fifth for the Keyhawks. Irie Mattil at second base, batting sixth. Hitting seventh, left fielder Justin Wagner. Hitting eighth, pitcher Kyle Moss. And rounding out the starting lineup for the Keyhawks will be Noah Conley in right field. So the Hawks will go Cota, Trundle, Fine, Darling for Winters, Schobert, Mattil, Wagner, Moss, and Connolly.
0: I'd like to thank the Waukon concession stand. They just brought me my lunch for tomorrow.
1: Holy cow.
0: Umpires tonight are Daniel Klein and Jordan Yesick. They're a pair of veteran umpires. Daniel Klein and Jordan Yesick. 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WW Homestead Dairy, South Rossville Road, Waukon, Iowa. They'd like to remind you that June is Dairy Month. Support those dairy farmers. And here is the starting lineup for tonight's game for the Waukon Indians. They lead off with their junior shortstop, James Stigler. Cale Schellschmidt plays second base, and he bats second. Third hitter is the center fielder, Colton O'Neill. Batting cleanup at first base, Zach Perkins. Karsten Stege bats fifth. He's the catcher. Sixth hitter is number 7, freshman third baseman, Jack Papp. Hitting seventh in right field is Sawyer Breitsprecher. Ashman Monroe hits eighth and does the pitching. and batting ninth and playing in left field is Caden Cahoon. So for Waukon, it is Stigler, Schellschmidt, O'Neill, Perkins, Steggy, Papp, Breitsbrecher, Monroe, and Cahoon. No DH. Head coach Shaden Schellschmidt at the home plate right now, exchanging lineup cards with the umpires, and Kehi head coach Jim Moss, both products, as Brad is, of the New Auburn Little League system. And we had a nice talk with Colton O'Neill's grandpa, John O'Neill, today before the game, and he remembers Shooky Fink well, as do you, Brad.
1: Absolutely. The stories are never ending about that man right there. But, you know, you talk about a guy that selflessly gave his life for the game of baseball and to help kids. I mean, you know what I mean? I think about all the different stories about him giving kids rides and this and that, and coming out when he was janitor in New Albany every recess to come and catch an umpire so we could play games. I mean, I'll never forget it.
0: Yeah, you know, and you mentioned that giving kids rides to games. It was a very common sight back in the 60s and 70s to go to a St. George basketball game or a Kehi basketball game and see Shooky walk in with a carload of guys from New Albany. Probably a few of them had the ride in the trunk. And, yeah, we mentioned in the outset of the broadcast that Kehi never rebuilds. They usually reload, and a lot of that goes back to the tradition that was established by Shooky Fink up in New Albany with the Little League. And, it's been important. Baseball and softball has been important to the Keyhawks for a long time. And
1: No, I think tradition, like you said, Pat's a huge part of that. I think playing really solid JV schedules is an important part of that, too. And unfortunately, in today's day and age, you're seeing more and more schools have to drop a lot of JV games or not have enough kids out to run a full JV schedule. And, I mean, that makes it difficult when you're talking about just reloading the teams that are able to go out and have competitive JV schedules. You get guys that are already prepared to kind of step in and fill in varsity the following year. And unfortunately, right now, throughout the state, that's starting to become more and more of a thing of the distant past.
0: You know, and a real good example, Brad, of to back up what you're saying, is look at Kehi's lineup. Cleanup hitters Jackson Darling, a junior, leading the team in home runs with two. This is his real first extended experience as a varsity baseball player. Mm-hmm. So there you go, a young man that played JV for three summers, and now he's the cleanup man on a varsity team and a program that's widely respected.
1: Hey, look, a few younger guys, though, too, came out of the JV program. Eli Schobert from last year. Irie Matil played a lot of JV last year, now starting varsity.
0: So it's going to be a good one, Kehi and Waukon. Brad will run through a couple more sponsors for you, and we'll get this game going shortly.
1: Thank you to Spillway, voted the number one dive bar, El McKee County Farm Bureau, Freedom Bank, Kurth Plumbing and Heating, your local Amana dealer, Veterans Memorial Hospital, New Albany Savings Bank, WW Homestead Dairy, Fairway of Waukon, Lion Electric, Southside Marina, and Caius Country.
0: Our next broadcast is going to be tomorrow night. Brad and I are going to travel to Dyersville to the Field of Dreams. Kehi playing Underwood at the Field of Dreams tomorrow night. That's a 5 o'clock start. Randy will be on there on Friday night. He's going to be in Decorah at Olensack Field, Charles City at Decorah, a high school baseball doubleheader beginning at 5 o'clock. If you can't get to Decorah for that, Randy will have it for you right here in 99.1 The River, 94.9 FM, RiverRadioFM.com, your source for high school sports throughout the summer baseball and softball season. Indians scheduled to play a doubleheader here in Waukon tomorrow night, 5 o'clock. Doubleheader, non-conference doubleheader against the Dubuque Senior Rams. So that should be a good matchup.
1: Should be a good one.
0: And then they're on the road on Friday to play Starmont. Are these Indians?
1: Also should be a good one.
0: Yeah. Pretty good baseball in the area this summer, really.
1: And one thing to note too, I believe, correct me if I'm wrong, I believe they're going to play one of the North Fayette Valley games on Friday in the morning, right, before playing Starmont?
0: Well, I'm going to take a look at the schedule right now. You're right. Versus North Fayette Valley, 11 o'clock Friday morning. So thanks, Brad, for reminding me of that. We were supposed to have that.

0: Umpires for tonight's game are Daniel Klein and Jordan Yesick. Klein will be behind the plate, Yesick on the bases. Daniel Klein out of Cedar Falls and Jordan Yesick. We've had him a lot as a basketball official over the years also.
1: Does a fine job.
2: See,

0: the Brian Hilsebeck Symphony Orchestra with tonight's national anthem. Hilsebeck is MIA tonight. And
1: hey, we are going to get started about 5 minutes early when it all...
0: Sorry. Hilsebeck is MIA tonight, and Luke Steggy is running the show here tonight. We know who's actually running the show. I recall we got the national anthem off without a hitch, a little bit behind, but I recall at Key High we had an athletic director some years ago, no longer in the district, who was his first event as an AD. It was a volleyball game, and we got to the national anthem. He did not have the anthem lined up, didn't have a singer lined up, didn't have anything. I don't know if phones were a big thing yet or not. Didn't have the anthem queued up on the phone, and he looked at the volleyball girls as if they were going to sing the anthem, and they, as a unit, shook their head no, and he ended up having to lead. Our PA announcers emphatically said that she would not be singing the anthem tonight, but she got it found and we got it off without a hitch, and Nashton Monroe is finishing up his warm-up tosses, just about ready to go.
1: Good memory right there of the late Bob Wellendorf.
0: No, it wasn't actually Bob Wellendorf. It was a
1: I knew he wouldn't sing it.
0: No, and you wouldn't want him to. It was an AD or two after Mr. Wellendorf. God rest his soul. Pretty good guy, gentleman. There's Carson Steggy's long throw down to second base. We're ready to go here.
1: Sounds like a Josh Bentley.
0: Chad Steckel was probably listening in. Okay. Hi to Chad Steckel down in Mays Prairie, delivering food products now for WW Homestead Dairy. Happily retired, as we all are, well, at least some of us.
1: Yeah, well, working on it.
0: Trey Cota, left-handed batter, stepping in the box. Stands right on top of the plate. He's got his toes on the inside of the batter's box, and there's strike one in the outside corner from Ashton Monroe to Trey Cota, and we're underway from Waukon.
1: Fastball kind of at the knees, hitting the edge, kind of good placement on the first pitch of the game.
0: Start time 6:55, 73 beautiful degrees on a breezy night here in Waukon. Monroe peering over his glove, agrees to a sign. Here's a leg kick in the pitch. Low, dug out of the dirt by Steggy. One ball and one strike. Folks, Brad talked about it during the pregame. Typically got pretty good hitters ballpark. There's not huge power alleys here, and the wind is blowing straight out to center field. The pitch outs on the outside corner, one ball and two strikes. The pitchers are going to have to keep it low today because some balls could get up in the air and could fly. There's a ground ball past third and foul.
1: Continuing to work him away with the fastball, Pat.
0: As we mentioned, he stands right on top of the plate. His toes are right on the inside line of the batter's box. He's a left

0: added hitter Trey Cota, 17 hits in the year, including two doubles. Here's Monroe's pitch. Outside, count moves full, three balls and two strikes on Trey Cota. 17 hits, two doubles, seven RBIs, batting 362. Hawks 7 and 8 coming into this game. High pop-up.
1: Been a real good at-bat so far, just what you want your leadoff hitter to do, see a variety of different pitches and continue to make the pitcher work and rack up pitch count already.
0: Foul and out of play. Count remains full on Cota from Ashton Monroe. Long, lanky right-hander, late kick. Here's the pitch. Swung on and foul. Just did get a piece. Rolled it over near the on-deck circle. Hawks in the first base dugout. Indians in the third base dugout. Brand new dugouts here in Waukon. They look good.
1: Yeah, the whole field looks good. I mean, you can tell people have taken, put a lot of hours into manicuring this thing.
0: Three ball, two strike pitch. Swung on and missed. He took a little off and struck him out.
1: Steady diet of fastballs until the dark one right there, Pat, when it came. And like you said, he took a little bit off, got Cota out on the front foot chasing.
0: 25th strikeout of the season for Ashton Monroe. Here's Tanner Trundle. First pitch from Monroe to Trundle is a right fastball right down Al McKee Street that he swings right through. No balls and one strike. Indians with Caden Cahoon in left, Colton O'Neill in center. There's a pitch that clipped Trundle's shoulder, and he's going to jog down to first base, hit by a pitch. One out, one on. Cahoon, O'Neill, Breitsprecher, that's the outfield, left, center, and right for Waukon. Infield, third to first is Jack Papp, James Stigler, Cale Schultzman, and Zach Perkins. Karsten Steggy out in front of the plate, calling signals for his defense. Receiving the offerings of the right-hander, Ashton Monroe. Monroe will pitch out of the stretch now as Brody Fyan steps in to hit. Hawk shortstop swings and misses at the first pitch for strike one. Brad watching Brody Fyan step in the box. Looks like he's opened his stance up a little bit since the last time we saw him.
1: Yeah, he has a little bit, Pat. And adjusted that a little bit.
0: Right-handed hitter takes a look at a breaking pitch outside. One ball and one strike. Trundle's a threat to run. He's got 8 stolen bases on the year and 10 attempts.
1: He's hitting 375, so it seems to be working okay.
0: Three doubles, 8 RBIs for Brody Fyan. He is catching tonight for the Keyhawks. Line drive past third. Leaping effort by Papp in the left field for a base hit. Keyhawks got two on with one out.
1: He was able to square that up. That was a hard hit ball down the line, Pat.
0: I think it's a junior Jackson Darling.
1: I think right now, you know, you've seen Monroe pitch to three hitters, and he's thrown one off-speed pitch. I think he's been very reliant on the fastball so far. Probably going to have to at least show the off-speed a little bit here.
0: Jim Moss in the third base coach's box for Keyhigh. Over at first base looks like Jeff Cota. Coach Moss flashing signs to his base runners and his hitter. Hawks with something going here in the first inning. First and second, one out. Jackson Darling's got two home runs in the year, 16 driven in. He's batting 279, right-handed hitter. Pops it up. Foul and out of play. Still plenty of time for you, folks. Still plenty of room for you. Got a good lawn chair crowd right behind home plate, extending from the beyond the first base dugout to beyond the third base dugout. Lots of room in the bleachers for you. Fly ball, center field. Colton O'Neill coming in now. Still coming in. Gets to it, and he's got it.
1: You got an outfield and walk-on that can really cover a lot of ground in all three positions, Pat. I mean, they can go get one.
0: Yeah, Caden Cahoon in left has good wheels. He's really improved as an outfielder. Colton O'Neill in center field is as good a high school center fielder as you're going to find. And yep. Sawyer Breitsprecher in right also covers ground and has a good arm. Eli Schobert's going to hit for Hawks. Two outs, two on now. Caden Weber now running for Fyan, the catcher. It's a pitch outside to Schobert.
1: I think this is going to be the key. I mean, right now you're looking at coming into the game, Cota hitting 362, Trundle 391, 375 for Fyan, and Darling with the two home runs. But they really drop off batting average after this. It's going to be real important to get the bottom half of the order. They're going to be up. There's going to be guys on when they come up. They're going to have to get some clutch hits tonight for Keyhigh to stand a chance and win this one.
0: There's a pitch outside and low, one ball and one strike on Schobert. Just a bit outside. Count moves to two balls.